0: Hey, Mulvira and Robin Bell heading for 21, Wentworth 22. The three-day forecast for Sunraysia tomorrow, sunny 21. Thursday and Friday, both partly cloudy 25.
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10: It is 7 past 11. I don't want to talk about cannabis in a moment. We came across an article today done by the Monash Addiction Research Centre, and they're saying that the number of presentations to hospital for cannabis-linked conditions, a major one of which is psychosis, has gone up 50% in 10 years. Now, it doesn't distinguish between medicinal cannabis and, for want of a better term, recreational cannabis use. But remember, it's the same chemical involved, which is euphemistically known as THC, or not euphemistically, the initials are THC. And I've just always had concerns about cannabis usage long-term because people claim that it cures all sorts of things. They say it will cure eczema or arthritis. It's sometimes used by cancer patients who've lost their appetite to quite literally, you know, cannabis can make you hungry again. But I worry that, you know, there's no, usually it's unusual for a drug to do so many different things. And I've had a lot of people ring up this program in the past, say, oh, it's natural because it's a plant. Well, so is opium. I mean, opium comes out of a plant. It doesn't mean it's good for you long term. They say it's alkaloid, as though that means something, and I don't think there's any real basis to that. Anyway, we'll speak to an expert in a moment. Chris, good morning.
11: Yeah, good day, Tom. In relation to this lady going to space, if the Labor Party have anything to do with it, all that will happen is we will get embarrassed on the world stage. Could you imagine her getting out of the moon? She'd have the Aussie flag. She'd have to have an Indigenous flag, the Torres Strait Islander flag, maybe a pride flag. There'd need to be a welcome to country and a smoking ceremony before things kicked off on the moon.
10: Yeah, I don't know how well that'd work in vacuum, but, yeah, I take your point. Are you talking about Catherine Bennell Pegg? So actually, I made a mistake before. I assumed that if we were going to fund her going into space, it would be with an American mission. But actually, it turns out it's the European Space Agency. I've just found this out, that's offered her a spot. It's a trip only up to the International Space Station, which a number of different nations go up to, including Russia. The European Space Agency has offered us a spot, us being the taxpayers of Australia, you'd have to pay for it. It's $100 million. And Albo has said he'll cover some of it, but they want the state premiers to cover the rest. And Dick Smith says Australia has something like 160 billionaires. Like, if each billionaire kicked in, I don't know, $600,000 or $700,000, that would fund it. But I suppose the question has to be asked, to what end? I mean, yes, you know, we see someone on the space station, they're an Australian. Andy Thomas, who did this 20 or 30 years ago, did a shuttle mission or two. I mean, he was Australian. He grew up in Adelaide. He went up as part of a US space program. He'd migrated to America. So it's not like the first time it's an Australian has been in space. Not that there's been many of them. I think there's been two to date. But the idea here is that Catherine Bennell Pegg would have the Australian flag on her flight suit and so forth. Now, is that really worth $100 million? I wouldn't have thought so. 133693, Frank joins us. What have you seen, Frank?
7: Morning, Tom. Yeah, up in Nidri, I'm outside Ben Carroll's office. It looks like protesters. They've shut off the road from Hoffman's Road to Matthews Avenue, and there's policemen and there's also the firemen there.
10: Right. Is it clear what they're protesting about, or is it just a general, we're sick of the Labor government protest?
7: I couldn't see too much, but all I know is there's a big crowd there, and the policeman had cut off the section, so I couldn't see any further. But I know that they were right outside his office.
10: And that's in Nidri.
7: With banners and everything too.
10: Yeah, okay. Well, I don't know if Ben Carroll's there. He's almost certainly not. But all right, we'll check it out with the police. Thank you, Frank. So a number of people protesting outside Ben Carroll's electorate office in Nidri. That's his seat. And Frank, you can find yourself on Friday in the running for our yearly prize, $60,000 towards a Mercedes of your choice, thanks to Mercedes-Benz Brighton, where they pay a genuine and guaranteed $5,000 extra bonus for any make or model traded. Okay, so I mentioned marijuana and this study by the Monash Addiction Research Centre. It says that between 2013 and 2023, there was a 50% increase in hospital admissions related to marijuana usage. And all those hospital admissions, 40%, the problem was psychosis, which marijuana is known to either bring on or make worse. An ex-guest lead researcher and scholar at the Monash Addiction Research Centre, Mufunwi Graham, good morning.
12: Good morning, Tom. Thanks for having me.
10: Okay, so I've only read a summary of your research, but just in case I muck it up, which I'm prone to do, what do you think you've found here?
12: So as you said, we examined 40,000 cases over a decade across Victoria, and we found that psychosis was the primary driver of those admissions in cases where cannabis was the main cause for admission.
10: So this means someone goes to hospital and it's clear that whatever they're presenting with is almost certainly a result of smoking ingesting marijuana in some form. Is that right?
12: So we should distinguish here, because this is hospitalisation data, the primary diagnosis is typically around the clinical priority. It doesn't necessarily examine the biological causation
10: right.
12: of what's occurring. So we know that people have underlying risk factors for psychosis that could increase their risk, particularly if they have higher strength or frequency or long durations of high THC products.
10: But these people who, the last number of whom presented with psychosis, they were also regular marijuana users, either medicinal or recreational or maybe both.
12: So we didn't, our data set doesn't distinguish between patterns of use. So it doesn't really tell you how they were using it, whether it was more frequent, a really high dose or high strength products before the admission. And it combines both legal medical scripts and illicit use. So we can't really separate the two.
10: But you do know that they've got THC in their system.
12: That also isn't examined. So it looks at cannabis as a whole. They don't do specific testing
10: THC. Well, what I'm trying to get at is we know that they've used cannabis in some way, shape or form.
12: Yes.
10: Okay. and they're presenting to the hospital with psychosis.
12: Yes.
10: Right. And there is, I believe, a link between marijuana use in its various forms and psychosis, is there not?
12: So there are linkages there, and there are groups that are perhaps more vulnerable, and that's what our study found. So our study found that there were really high numbers in men, which was expected, but we found that the increase in women was actually double that of men over the decade.
10: That's interesting. Is that psychosis?
12: Yes.
10: Right. And there is,

0: we know based on national data that the amount of women who use cannabis has increased, particularly high-risk use, so meaning frequent use that can increase the risk of harms like dependence.
1: Okay. I mean, one of the things I worry a bit about, and I've got a very good friend who's a biologist, I remember he said to me once that any drug where they claim it does lots of different things, it probably means we don't fully understand it. And I've seen people claim, yeah, cannabis will cure eczema, cannabis will fix up arthritis, cannabis is good for cancer patients, cannabis is good for other reasons. And it occurs to me, I mean, do we truly understand this drug that, you know, we've got two MPs in Victoria who want to make cannabis completely legal. Do we understand enough about it, do you think?
0: So there is a definite need for further research into cannabis as a whole. And I think for the population and people, there's a real need to advocate for better evidence of effectiveness and safety across the broad range of conditions for which it's being utilised. The evidence currently really centres on things like epilepsy or spasticity and multiple sclerosis. Yeah,
1: Yeah, that's the other one, MS. And I've had relatives with MS, so yes. All right, and what about people who get prescribed? I mean, again, it's treated like some people say it's just a perfectly good medicine and you should prescribe it. I personally feel a little bit nervous about that. What do you think?
0: So the general standpoint is that other registered medicines should be trialled first unless there are contraindications or so things that would make them potentially harmful or they've been tried and they haven't proven effective. So really cannabis would be considered a last line treatment strategy. But the challenge is that some of the products that are being prescribed are exceptionally high THC. Mm. So much stronger than what we've ever seen before, up to 88% and beyond THC.
1: Okay. And finally, I have spoken about this a number of times. Last time we mentioned it, I had a call from a guy who said that I was wrong because cannabis is natural in that it's a plant and therefore it's okay. What would your response to that be?
0: So natural substances are not necessarily safe. I think, like I said before, like there's a real need for safety-focused research on all natural substances, including cannabis. We can't just assume that because it's natural, it's safe.
1: Yeah, that's a good point. Thank you for your time. Mifunwi Graham there from the Monash Addiction Research Centre. Look, I apologise. It is complex trying to understand exactly what research studies prove. And remember, when you research things, you sort of start with a hypothesis about what you think is going on and then you try and assemble data and then you know. But what they're saying is that there's been a big increase in 10 years in the number of people presenting to hospital, having to be hospitalised, and that there's been a big increase in the number of people who are also regular users of cannabis in some form. And as Mifunwi said, they don't distinguish between medicinal cannabis versus recreational, but at the end of the day, the chemical that you are ingesting, THC, is the same in both. 133693, mornings at 3aw.com.au. And this is when, you know, when I do talk, as I have done in the past, with the Legalised Cannabis Party, is that it's one thing to say, look, if we understand that something will do X, Y, Z, then it's okay. But the problem with cannabis is we keep finding out new things about it. Maybe we don't fully understand it. Maybe we shouldn't legalise it until we do. At 18 past 11.
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0: 32 past 11, emails, mornings at 3aw.com.au. Heather says, if the Americans live streamed the execution in early December, this is the person who back in 2009 killed 13 people at a US military base. Heather said, live streaming this would make America no better than Islamic State. It's a good point. Ivy says, talking about fuel prices earlier, we live near Swan Hill. Both of us drive diesel vehicles. The current price for a litre of diesel is $2.82.5. She said, our kids live in Adelaide and it cost us over $450 in total to make a return trip via a diesel vehicle to go and see them. Yeah, I must admit, a few months ago, it seemed like the fuel price crisis was over. In fact, you know, petrol prices went back into the 160s, 170s and everything seemed to be okay. I filled up yesterday, $2.40 a litre. Owen says, regarding putting Australian astronauts in space, all 3AW listeners could have a whip around and send Dr. Gail Iles. Well, look, Dr. Gail desperately wants to be an astronaut as well, but I guess she knows that the chances of it happening are pretty low because you've got to spend $100 million. Catherine, good morning.
1: Hi, just letting you know that the protesting on Keilor Road, where they've blocked off Hoffman's Road to Matthews Avenue, it was actually the Fireys protesting, you know, who's going to look after us. And there was a politician there saying, you know, if you vote for us, we'll, you know, look after you, blah, blah, blah, blah, but I didn't catch who it was.
0: Okay. Now, when you said the Fireys, was it the CFA or FRV or maybe a combination of the two?
1: It was a combination. There were a lot of fire trucks, so let's hope there's no emergencies out there. There were fire trucks on there, and the police and a lot of police.
0: Yeah, I must say, Catherine, I did think about that late last week. Thank you for the call. I saw there was something like, some people said 50, some people said 80 fire trucks surrounding Parliament House, and I thought you wouldn't want to have a bushfire crisis out in the regions on that day. Look, you know, it'd be unusual to have a bushfire in early October, but not it has happened before, not unprecedented. And one of the fire trucks that drove past our building was called Princess Jacinta. I think an uncomplimentary reference to Jacinta Allen, the former Premier. Thank you, Catherine. Kurt, hello.
2: Yeah, good morning, Tom. Great program this morning, mate. A lot of idiotic ideas have been sprouted. Let's put it out there to start with. But I was ringing up about the cannabis use and the high rate of what appears or what isn't appears to be actually is psychosis that's coming into our hospital
0: system. Particularly amongst women, I reckon the number of women presenting with psychosis has doubled in 10 years.
2: Tom, I'm going to put on the record, I was a former attendant on a psychiatric ward. I have seen this firsthand and I am appalled at the young number of people that are coming in with psychosis. And one of my roles was to go around and talk to the patients. I had the freedom to basically walk the ward and talk and chat. They opened up to me. The high level of daily consumption in Australia, particularly here in Melbourne, it's off the charts.
0: Yeah. Now, I smell it everywhere and to the point where it's almost not unusual anymore. And I know, you know, it's very rare for the police to arrest someone for smoking. And so even though it's technically illegal, we don't really do much about it, do we?
2: Don't. And in actual fact now, we actually have a legal loophole of where, and I have done this to test to see how lax the laws are. I can present with a shoulder injury that I've had for a number of years, say that I'm not sleeping well and be prescribed marijuana. Now, let's talk though about the actual availability for young people and their daily consumption. It is, in my first-hand experience, if you have any tendency to be anywhere remotely schizophrenic or have mental illness, marijuana is the quickest drug that will bring it out in you tenfold.
0: Yeah, Kurt, that's what I've read and what I've heard, in that it doesn't make everybody psychotic, but if you have a predisposition to schizophrenia or psychosis, it is perhaps more likely to happen, or to happen to a more significant extent, if you combine that with smoking marijuana. And again, you know, we have, I'm pretty sure it's two MPs in the state parliament who represent the legalised marijuana party. So, you know, people could be forgiven for thinking, well, if that's their party and they're in the parliament, then maybe it's okay. And look, there isn't, the other thing about marijuana, which I've read, is that whether you take the the medical form of it, or grow it and smoke it. There's a lot of marijuana out there now. It has a much higher level of the active chemical THC than used to be the case. So if you thought, oh, back in the day, I might just, smoke a joint. Well, if you buy modern day marijuana and smoke a joint, it's much stronger than it used to be. Stacey, hello.
3: Hello, how are you?
0: Good, Stacey.
3: That's good. Yeah, I'm 36 now, but my dad, I remember my childhood when I used to go visit him, it was amazing. And then probably when I was from 13 onwards, I remember he was like smoking marijuana, because I used to say it smells different, because you're still an innocent kid. And he always would say, oh, it's the best drug for you. It's just like grass. And that's what people do. They normalize it like there's nothing wrong with it. Well, I can completely say that I don't know if he's psychotic or psychosis, but the paranoia to the point where he comes across psychosis.
0: Yeah.
3: And I have like a different father now. Like even when he comes to visit me, I don't even enjoy it because he's so paranoid, and it just ruined my teenage years with him.
0: Does he still smoke it now?
3: Well, that's the thing. No, but he's still got the symptoms. But he doesn't smoke it anymore. And he's still got the symptoms of that. It's changed his brain, 100%.
0: And you obviously weren't living with him back then if you went to visit him.
3: Visit him, even he would get angry. Like, I would wash the dishes once, right? And he came over and he was never violent or anything, but he smashed a glass because apparently I didn't wash the dishes the right way. And I never had seen my dad like that before.
0: Yeah.
3: He would get very angry, and if someone knocked at the door, he'd walk around with a bat and, thinking someone's going to break in. And it was, he would always say how it's not a bad drug. And people do that. They always talk about how it's not a bad drug. Like, with cocaine, everyone goes, oh, it's a rich man's drug, so it's good. Well, that doesn't,
0: No, it doesn't make it good. I agree, Stace. I'm sorry. Look, I have, I knew, a lot of people have smoked it a bit when they were young. Most haven't continued to do so. In fact, I only know one person who's done it from their teenage years right to now. So we're talking close to 40 years of it, of smoking marijuana regularly. I don't think he suffers from psychosis. I don't see him very much because he lives overseas now. But his speech is noticeably slower than other people the same age. And I don't know if he's aware of it, but because I've known him for so long, I know how he used to be and how he is now. Thank you, Stacey. John, what have you seen?
4: Morning, Tom. Just on the ring road, just before the Kilwell Park turn off, there's a semi-trail broken down in the middle lane. So just be careful there. Everyone's just dodging it, and they see it at the last minute there.
0: So which road is it?
4: Kilwell Park, just before the Kilwell Park drive turn off.
0: Right,
4: heading towards the west.
0: Okay.
4: Yeah.
0: Yeah, all right. So semi-trailer's broken down the middle lane. Oh, that'll be causing problems. John, thank you. There's the yearly Word on the Street prize for you to consider. $60,000 towards a Mercedes of your choice. Thanks to Mercedes-Benz Brighton. They have the entire Mercedes all-electric. We've been talking about that today. And hybrid lineup in stock with prices ranging from $65,490. Drive away. It is 11:30. News headlines now with David Armstrong. David, good morning.
5: Good morning. The news at midday. Chemist Warehouse, the co-founders, very, very clever people, have been given the green light to build a multi-million-dollar seven-storey high-rise. They're backing it in here on top of the heritage-listed shops on Chapel Street, corner of Chapel and Toorak Road.
0: What, like a giant Chemist Warehouse shop?
5: No, it's not Chemist Warehouse. This is just them putting their
0: property.
5: But there may well be a Chemist Warehouse. There is a retail outlet. It's the NAB building, the NAB bank outlet. The NAB, yeah, okay. Seven floors, 24-hour gym in the basement, retail, food and drink. Yeah, and that area has been a bit moribund.
0: Well, it has. And Tim Gurner, who's a property developer, I was reading on the weekend, he's completely redoing the old jam factory.
5: Yep.
0: Dad's first office from when I was a little boy was just behind the jam factory. And people don't realise back then, but that part of South Yarra was considered quite industrial. Factories and things. It was a bit like, I don't know, what Collingwood was like. And I had a birthday party when they emptied out the jam factory. We had this giant empty factory. And I had my...
5: Was that the IXL?
0: That's right, the IXL days. Yes. And I had my fifth birthday in there.
5: Oh.
0: And then it got turned into a shopping centre.
5: It would have been a bit like Willy Wonka.
0: Nothing was happening. It wasn't actually a functional... Yeah. I was seven. Sorry, I was 7 years old.
5: Do you have any mates there, or was it just you?
0: I had friends. I'll tell you something else. Now, most people don't know this, so you're getting a special thing. Huh? They actually did like apple coring and fruit tinning, all that. They made jam and tin fruit and all that sort of stuff, you know. And this country would be better off if we ate more tinned fruit, which I know you agree with.
5: Two fruits,
0: yeah. Whatever you like. There was a waste tunnel that led from underneath the jam factory all the way to the Yarra River.
5: Oh.
0: And the idea being you just dumped everything in that and it would just go out to the river and just be washed.
5: Is it still there?
0: No, they didn't use it anymore. But the point is that was just how we used to treat the river, which was as a rubbish disposal.
5: It's growing disquiet about this televised execution.
0: I know. The more I think about it, I there's some strange things happening in the States at the moment.
5: Is it Donald Trump? Well, it's aimed at sending a message to America's enemies that even though you may get through the barricades and get inside a military installation, there is a price to be paid at the back end of this. Canberra is saying ban it, but they can't ban it. The E-Safety Commission simply does not have...
0: Yeah, we've got some technical advice, because any individual could stream it on their own YouTube channel and it would be... Let's say tens of thousands of people did that. It would be impossible to try and shut them all down in real time.
5: There are winners and there are grinners. Winners and losers in the trade period. How does it feel to be unloved? Collingwood list boss Justin Lepich says rival clubs have not expressed any interest whatsoever in Jordan Degoe and Dan Houston.
0: They're good players, but they're just too old.
5: Yeah, I'm told it's their pay packets, but you put yourself out there. It's like waiting to be asked to dance at the school formal.
0: It's not quite the same.
5: You put yourself on the line and no one's come to the party. Yeah. They're waiting by the phone.
0: Well, the money's an issue.
5: A lot of big trades have gone through today. That's all there at midday.
0: If I was Collingwood, I would not be complaining. They've got Lachie Neal coming from Brisbane to Collingwood. Now, that is a coup for them. David Armstrong back early tomorrow morning with more news. 133693 mornings at 3aw.com.au. You've had a lot of issues on today, cannabis usage. It's not legal yet, but it sort of almost is. I don't know if that's a good idea. How hard is it when you apply for a job and find you're one of several thousand candidates? We had a look at that. Non-EV drivers having to subsidise the installation of EV chargers via household power bills. And in a moment, I suffer from hay fever, and Sunday was about as bad as I can remember. I had to visit a doctor yesterday for a minor issue, and I found out there's a link between hay fever, eczema and asthma. More on that in a moment. 133693 at 25 to 12.
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17: A cloudy day today, Mildura and Robin Valhini for 21, Wentworth 22. The three-day forecast for Sunraysia tomorrow, sunny 21. Thursday and Friday, both partly cloudy 25.
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0: It is 22 to 12. I'm going to talk about hay fever in a moment. I'm one of about, 20% of the population that suffers from it. And I think Sunday was about as bad as I can remember. Strong north wind, a lot of pollen and plane tree stuff in the air, dust, you name it. It was awful. Emails first, though. Roy says, isn't cannabis a poisonous weed? Changed my mind. Well, it depends on your perspective, which is the reason we're talking about it. Some people think it's, you know, no different to drinking alcohol. It's just a way of, you know, relaxing you and getting a bit high. But some of this research, like from the Monash Addiction Centre, we heard from Mufanwi Graham, who's a researcher there before, it can exacerbate or bring on psychosis in certain people, and that's not a nice thing. And Ian says similarly, says regular cannabis use often leads to users trying harder drugs and normalises drug use. And yes, that is the problem, that you start smoking dope and maybe, you know, that doesn't bring on anything terrible, but then you try something else and something else and something else, and before you know it, you're sticking a needle into your arm. And half an hour ago, we had a call from Frank, who'd seen people protesting outside Ben Carroll's office in Nidri in the northwestern suburbs. We've learnt now it's firefighters protesting. They're from the United Firefighters Union, and they say that the government is trying to downgrade uniform and equipment standards. And I might add, they're also arguing for a pay rise. Jeff, good morning.
18: Morning, Tom. Look, I just wanted to call in and share my experiences with cannabis. I've been using it since the age of 14. I'm now 42, and I've made the decision to remove it from my life.
0: So you've been using it for almost three decades?
18: Almost, yep. Started at about 14, by an older cousin.
0: What has led you to, at this age now, to suddenly say, that's it, I've got to give up?
18: Look, back in 2021, I lost my license. I was did a roadside drug test and I had cannabis in my system. I wasn't under the influence at the time. It was just that it had, you know, remained in my system since the previous day. I, like a previous caller, I think it was the gentleman who called in that worked in a hospital, I went from using just your standard off-the-street cannabis to medicinal, which was the easiest thing to get. There is literally a phone call and anyone can get it. But for me, the biggest issues is that over the years, it's just sucked all of my motivation for things. Now, I've always held a job. I've never lost a job because of it. I've never used drugs while I'm at work. But in my own personal life, I'm weekends, I go home after work, I would smoke and I would just not want to do anything. I didn't want to be sociable.
0: And how hard is it to get off it now?
18: Look, for me, it's not hard. Basically, I used to use it a lot to sleep too. You become reliant on it to help you sleep. If you don't have it, it's very difficult to fall asleep and stay asleep. That generally lasts for a few nights and then it sort of weans off. But while you're doing that, your appetite is completely gone also.
0: Yeah. Well, look, Jeff, good on you. I think, you know, it's almost a cliche. I mean, you know, trying to stop taking any drug, whether it's, you know, alcohol or cannabis or whatever, I mean, you've got to want to do it. And it's not easy at first because there's a physical addiction. I mean, your body sort of craves the drug because it's used to it for such a long period of time. But well done you for realizing, being having the sort of the self-awareness to realize that it was changing your behavior, you were losing motivation. And look, let us know how you go staying off it. Hay fever. I had to see, I had a melanoma 2 years ago and I have to have 6 monthly skin checkups. And I asked the doctor yesterday about some eczema I was suffering from. And she said, oh, yes, eczema and asthma and hay fever are all linked. And I thought, wow, because I suffer terribly from hay fever as well. Our next guest is a hay fever expert from the School of Biosciences at Melbourne Uni, Dr. Edwin Lampugnani. Good morning.
19: Good morning.
0: Is that true that there's a sort of a genetic link or correlation between hay fever, eczema and asthma?
19: Absolutely. If you have hay fever, you're more likely to have asthma or vice versa, and eczema is one of those conditions that's linked with that as well.
0: Right. Well, 2 out of 3 ain't bad for me then. Right. Well, Sunday was particularly bad. I don't know if it was the north wind or the fact that the plane trees are all out in bloom or whatever, but I found it one of the worst hay fever days I can ever remember.
19: Well, it's going to be a bit scary because we're only at the start of grass pollen season, so it's only going to get worse going into October, unfortunately. But yes, Sunday had conditions that were ripe for grass pollen. We had lots of those northerly winds. The grasses are just starting to flower, so we're starting to see a little bit of grass pollen in the trap. And of course, you've got to remember that our forecasts are 24 hours. So that doesn't mean that over that period it's going to be consistent during the day. As those gusts come in, you can get very high and extreme conditions, and then they can mellow out and depending on the wind.
0: So is it that what really sets it off, and it's quite a thing in Melbourne, that we've got several thousand kilometres of land above us and we get north winds, and they've been essentially blowing over those lands, which is grass fields and farms and everything else, and it just dumps all that pollen and other stuff on Melbourne?
19: Absolutely. So Melbourne's one of the hay fever capitals in the world, precisely because it is surrounded by pasturelands. And it's also to do with our latitude. So those pasturelands have temperate grasses. And so they all flower around this time of year. And that's the same time of year we get those northerlies bringing in those grass pollen grains into the Melbourne region.
0: How big a contribution are those little round things that grow on plane trees that sort of break apart and put all their spores in the air? Are they a major contributor to hay fever?
19: Yeah, lots of people do get reactions to plane tree, but it's not the pollen from plane trees. It's the little hairs on the back of the leaves.
0: Yes.
19: With wind and being pushed about, they can break into very small particles, and those small particles can go deep down into the lungs and really cause irritation.
0: Is there a cure? I mean, some people tell me there is. I just tend to take Telfast and just get through it. But is there anything you can do to never suffer from it again?
19: There are certainly things that you can do, like immunotherapy, that can give you relief for a number of years. And so it's really important to go talk to a GP and get some medical advice around that, because there are solutions, but also a good hay fever management plan, getting the right medications for you, and everyone is different, can really give you a much better hay fever season.
0: All right. Think of your time. Or move to a different place where the weather is more conducive.
19: That's right. But you can also follow the Melbourne Pollen app and get the forecast, and that'll let you be one step ahead.
0: All right. Thank you for your time. Edwin Lampugnani, hay fever expert from the School of Biosciences at Melbourne Uni. So if you've had the immunotherapy, did it work? Because I'm now getting to the point where maybe I should have it. I'm sick of putting up with it every spring. And this is only really the start of spring or the start of hay fever season right now in mid-October. 133693, mornings at 3aw.com.au at 11:45.
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0: It is 11 to 12. On sending Catherine Bennell Pegg up to space with the European Space Agency, cost of $100 million for taxpayers. Ari says this is ludicrous. Our governments have already spent precious money when Australia should be producing goods for Australians. Well, that's true, Ari. Although it is interesting. I mean, we've spoken a bit about cars and EVs and things today. Let's just say we had kept the Australian car industry going another 10 years until, you know, 2026 now. How do you reckon we'd be going against the Chinese onslaught? It'd be terrible. 133693. And David says, Tom, can you explain the use of pepper spray? Do you have it in your hand at all times or do you have it in your pocket? I think, David, most people would keep it in their pocket or if you're a woman, maybe in a purse. So you're not going to walk around with it. I mean, you might accidentally set it off as well. So if someone suddenly attacks you, you know, with no warning whatsoever, you wouldn't have time to use it. But it is a way, particularly for women who might lack the physical strength of men, particularly in the upper body, to defend themselves. It's quite legal in many jurisdictions. You can use it in the Northern Territory, but you can't have it here in Victoria. Mark joins us. Mark, good morning.
26: Morning, Tom. Something for hay fever for you.
0: Yes.
26: My wife gets terrible hay fever, and we found a vinegar, an organic apple cider vinegar with horseradish and turmeric, made by a guy in the Yarra Valley. And I'm in the city tomorrow night. I'm going to drop a couple of bottles into your reception for you.
0: Oh,
26: it's fantastic.
0: You. How do you take it, though? Do you rub it on your chest, or what do you do?
26: No, you don't do that. Oh. You shake it up because it's got to mix into solution. You'll see when you see it, and you have a little bit a couple of times a day, maybe not like a shot. You've got to drink it slowly. It's very strong, so it's a vinegar, but it has a fantastic effect. It works really well. It's fixed my wife's hay fever because she was sick and tired of taking pills all the time and having...
0: Yeah. So what's the active ingredient? I mean, is it vinegar? Is it turmeric? What do you think is in it that it does the cure?
26: I'm not sure. I think it's the combination of turmeric and horseradish, which is strong. It's made by a company called Australian Harvest, and it's absolutely fantastic. It really, really works well.
0: All right. Well, look, really well. If you're kind enough to drop it off, I'll certainly give it a go. Thank you, Mark. And we'll give you a $300 voucher to spend at Mr. Roses. They have extraordinary gifts. Just find out more at mrroses.com.au. Scotty, hello.
1: Yeah, as a private driver, you learn lots of things. And I've been told sliced apple covered with salt will fix motion car sickness, and a teaspoon of smooth peanut butter will knock out your hay fever if you do it when you get out of bed.
0: So first thing, just have a teaspoon of peanut butter, but not crunchy, smooth.
1: Not crunchy, just smooth. Put it in your back of your tongue, just suck it through. And my daughter tried it and fixed her hay fever. So, yeah, you can be a test bunny. Won't
0: kill you? No, it won't. I don't mind a bit of peanut butter. So you can't have it on toast, though. You've got to have it by itself. All right. And Dave, good morning.
2: How are you going?
0: Good. What's your cure?
2: Last July, I think it was, end of July, I had what they call Haytox, which is it's a Botox that they spray into your nose. And I was a really bad sufferer. I was a nasal spray, a tablet a day guy. No issues last year at all. Nothing.
0: And I've never taken Botox, but I know a few people who have. Is it temporary relief?
2: They say it lasts 2 years. So I haven't had it again this year, and I haven't had any episodes yet. But, yeah, they just spray it in, and your nasal passage absorbs it, and apparently does what it does, what Botox does, which is, I think, neutralise the muscles or whatever.
0: Yeah, it sort of paralyses them.
2: Last season, I had nothing, and on Sunday when it was a really bad day, I was fine. No issues. Okay. I haven't taken a hay fever tablet in over 18 months.
0: Well, that's interesting because Sunday was not a great day for me as far as that goes. All right, there you go. Haytox, Botox up the nose. Tony Moclair has a suspiciously unlined facial features.
3: You looked at me when you said Botox.
0: I was looking at the clock, which is above your head.
3: No, I have to take it because of the unrealistic beauty standards imposed on men.
0: That's right.
3: In this office.
0: It's society's crime, not ours.
3: Thank you. Tom, do you have any reminders in your house of your ex-girlfriends?
0: No, they've all been cleaned out by the wife.
3: The incumbent.
0: Yes.
3: Because Andy Lee does. So
0: that's he?
3: Yes, he does. The montage.
0: Like a shrine.
3: Well, I don't know if it's a shrine. But so we're talking with Daniel Bird after one. Any reminders of an ex that you have in your house? The Greens want a licence for landlords. I'll speak to the head of the tenants union about that. And the biggest headache you face on a daily basis. And I want to know, what is your favourite hill? All will be explained.
0: You know David Shoebridge, the new leader of the Federal Greens, he and his wife own no fewer than 3 investment properties.
3: Yeah, but it's different when they do it.
0: I know.
3: Okay, that sort of property is not theft.
0: No, that's
3: you
0: right.
3: You owning a property more than one, well, you know, we know what that is. That's cause for revolution.
0: He believes in radical socialism, just not at his house in Woollahra in Sydney or any of his 3 investment properties.
3: Socialism for thee, but not for me.
0: Good on you, Tony. Tony Moclair, you'll be confronted by him straight after the midday news. Right now, it's 5 to 12.
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0: It is almost midday. You've got news in a moment with Jordan Tunbridge. Following that, of course, afternoon starring Tony Moclair. Now, in the running for the weekly Wheatham Street Prizes, Frankie rang us about an hour ago, pointing out a protest outside Ben Carroll's elected office in Nidri. Later found out this is a protest by the United Firefighters Union of Australia, led no doubt by Secretary Peter Marshall. Good on you, Frank. The weekly prize for you to have a think about, we'll give it away this coming Friday, is a $1,000 voucher to spend at Imp Jewellery. 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Bye for now.
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15: Good afternoon with your local news. I'm Andrew Johnston. More election commitments from Mildura MP Jade Benham. The Nationals MP has pledged funding for a new master plan for infrastructure upgrades at the Beulah Learning Precinct. That is if the Coalition wins the next state election. Southern Riverina residents are being encouraged to submit an expression of interest for a new grant scheme. The Stronger Communities program supporting projects fostering social benefits across the region with $150,000 available for each project. Farrell One Nation MP David Farley saying applications need to be submitted before October 31. As the United Regional call to end further water buybacks in the Murray-Darling Basin, the Riverina and Murray Joint Organisation, which includes Wentworth and Balranald Councils, met recently with Federal Environment and Water Minister Murray Watt, also calling for a more balanced approach to the basin policy. The organisation says it also allowed for locals to explain real impacts that water recovery policies are having on communities. A section of road in Golgol could be closed. Wentworth Mayor Daniel Linklater says they're looking to shut part of the public council road at Potter's Drive.
27: It's a small piece. It's Crown land. It's part of a
16: Road Reserve, which is being acquired by a neighbour there.
15: Locals can make submissions on the proposal through until November 13. A call is again being put out for blood donors. Red Cross Lifeblood says reserves have hit their lowest level in just under a decade due to a long cold and flu season. Anita Tandon from Red Cross says they need 20 people to donate in Mildura across the next week.
17: However, we do have many appointments available, so if you are in Mildura, please consider booking an appointment and donating.
15: Some welcome progress from Mildura Rural City Council when it comes to greenhouse gas emissions. They have trimmed emissions by 329 tonnes in the year to June, with more reductions in water use and diverting landfill. Mayor Ali Kalpas says community involvement through participation in things like National Tree Day helps make all the difference. A plea from the TAC for motorcyclists across Sunraysia to help reduce their risk of serious injury in a crash. A new campaign urging riders to check their safety rating of their gear before hitting the road. TAC boss Tracy Slater says the only thing protecting riders is their gear.
18: Motorcyclists represent around 4% of all road users, but 20% of fatalities and serious injuries.
15: Five motorcyclists have lost their lives on Mildura Road since 2020. And a special request from Sunraysia Residential Services as it approaches its 50th anniversary. They're asking residents to submit any photographs, videos, newspaper clippings or even personal stories to its new 50 years of SRS website. It comes ahead of their milestone celebration on the 22nd. And that's the latest in local news.
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19: Hey there, I'm Brooke Seychelle. Australia's online safety regulator has revealed it doesn't have the powers to block the live stream of a US execution from being available here. It comes after US authorities announced the execution of a mass shooter will be live streamed to the public. Labor Minister Amanda Rishworth has told Nine she has this message for online platforms.
20: Don't stream this if it does go ahead. There is a responsibility on each and every one of these platforms to keep their social license, but not to do harm.
19: To Queensland, where one of Australia's worst pedophiles is being extradited to New South Wales to face further charges. Queensland man Ashley Paul Griffiths will be transferred to a Sydney prison to face 180 charges. The former childcare worker was sentenced to life in prison after pleading guilty in 2024 to more than 300 child sex offences. Former Treasurer Josh Frydenberg has been doing the media rounds this morning ahead of the launch of his new memoir, but he's been attracting more attention about a potential return to politics after the book detailed criticism of his own party. It's prompted speculation over whether he'll come back, but Frydenberg's told Nine he's still undecided.
21: The next election is 18 months away, but what I do know is that we need more good people to put their hands up right across the country for public office.
19: And new figures show the midweek beer is becoming more popular, with Westpac data showing the strongest growth in pub and club spending is happening on Wednesdays.
24: Sport for Anne Webster, your member for Mallee, authorised A. Webster Mildura.
19: In sport, Nick Blakey is set to leave Sydney for North Melbourne. It's being reported a deal for the suspended Swan has now been completed, with Sydney to get pick six and a bunch of other selections for the All-Australian defender. And Kalyn Ponga has shut down rumours that he'll be playing in the halves in the upcoming Rugby League World Cup. The Kiwis take on the Aussies in the opening match on Thursday, and he's told Seven he's confident he'll be wearing the number one jersey for New Zealand.
27: I want to play fullback, obviously. It's a long campaign. I've said to Stace that I'll put my hand up and play anywhere.
19: That's the latest in news and sport.
6: 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For Mildura Ag Supplies.
28: Good afternoon, I'm Gabriel Hodson. A red imported fire ant's nest has been treated and destroyed at a key Sydney shipping container logistics site. The ants were discovered at Enfield in the city's inner west. Specialist fire ant detection dogs have checked out the site, finding no other nests, although inspections are taking place within a 2K radius of the centre. The New South Wales government says a priority is with local businesses that deal in soil, building materials, turf and other plants. Genetic analysis has confirmed the fire ants are likely to have come from overseas and aren't from previously impacted areas in southeast Queensland. Students are competing fiercely to get into veterinary science courses, but very few of them appear to be ending up with vet jobs in the bush. Dr. Diana Barker is the president of the Australian Veterinary Association and says they need support.
1: It is an incredibly rewarding job, but it is a challenging job. One of the things, especially from the Australian Veterinary Association's perspective, that we've really been pushing for in government is get our students on the prac placement scheme, give our vet students a little bit of money so that they can go out and do their placement out in the rural regional areas. They currently need to do 52 weeks of unpaid placement. Veterinary students have been left off this list time and time again.
28: Donald Trump's attempt to bring down soaring diesel prices by securing fuel from Russia appears to have offered little relief to energy markets as the price of oil continues to go up. The Financial Review says prices are still 80% higher than when the Iran conflict began. The deal includes an extra 300,000 tonnes of diesel to the US, followed by another 500,000 in November. Ukraine says it'll support an energy ceasefire suggested by Trump, while Russia is yet to comment. Activists are blaming the cattle industry for damage to the Great Barrier Reef. Earlier this year, groups including the Australian Conservation Foundation targeted a UNESCO meeting in Korea with billboards, blimps and bus advertising, criticising McDonald's for using beef it said was wrecking runoff into the reef. Cattle Australia Chief Executive Will Evans says even the CSIRO doesn't believe the industry is killing the reef because farmers value their pasture and topsoil.
2: Charities that are registered in Australia that achieve enormous amounts of tax concessions to enable their existence turn around and attend international events representing evidence that isn't supported by any of these agencies. It's very frustrating that we have Australian entities attacking Australian businesses on an international stage.
28: Paramedics are dealing with leaks, mould, pests and even suspected asbestos in their ambulance station in Victoria's northwest. Mildura MP Jade Benham says the Irimple building wasn't purpose-built and hasn't really been touched for 20 years.
3: Putting the ambulance station in a surplus government building that was used as the Water Authority building previously, and they've literally said, here it is, they put out a press release, they put out a plaque, glue it to the front and say, here's your new station, and then just literally walk away. There's not been any investment into it since.
28: She says the Sea Lake ambulance station in Victoria's Mallee also needs a serious upgrade. Lack of cold weather could hamper some cherry crops as harvest time gets closer in southeast Australia. Michael Crisera from Fruit Growers Victoria says they're hoping for not too much rain during November.
4: Yeah, I think some of the varieties that come in close to Christmas is definitely going to be a bumper crop. Yeah, we've had a few issues with not enough chill, so potentially some of the early varieties might be a little bit light on, but what that'll mean is there'll be some nice, really big cherries available. And with the improvement in some of the early varieties, there's some nice varieties.
28: An Angus calf is now feeding normally and standing on four legs after being born with six. The limbs on the heifer's head and neck were operated on when she was a week old at Pittsworth and District Vet Services. Vets visiting her on the farm in southern Queensland have given her a clean bill of health. Experts believe it could have been a case of parasitic twinning. This is National Rural News.
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28: Checking the markets is Laura Bessarati from Comsec.
10: The Australian share market is falling by roughly a fifth of 1%, on track to snap two straight sessions of gains, weighed down by mining and tech stocks. BHP is adding the most weight, losing 1.5% and retreating from yesterday's strong performance. Elsewhere, the four major banks are improving and energy is doing best after oil prices jumped 2% overnight as Middle East tensions continue to escalate. Gold dipped 0.6% to $4,190 US an ounce, pressured by a firmer US dollar. Copper futures jumped to their highest level in more than 2 weeks on the back of supply disruptions. And iron ore edged up by a fifth of 1% to around $91 US per ton. Finally, the Australian dollar is buying 69.5 US cents. This is Laura Bessarati from Comsec.
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11: 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I'm Lucy with today's report. In Forbes, cattle numbers lifted with agents yarding 1,670 head. Quality was mixed but fair, with some good lines of well-bred cattle alongside secondary and crossbred types. The usual buyers competed in a mostly easier market. Middleweight yearling steers to feed were back 10 to 12 cents, selling from 470 to 550 cents per kilo. Heavies improved, making 470 to 561 cents, while the few finish types sold from 494 to 510 cents. Heifers followed a similar trend, with middleweights at 425 to 506 cents and heavies 459 to 490 cents. Processors paid 459 to 500 cents. Heavy steers and bullocks made 460 to 500 cents per kilo. Grown heifers received 420 to 486. Cows were 2 to 6 cents better, with heavy finished cows at 399 to 420 cents and planter cows 360 to 392 cents. The best heavy bull reached 440 cents. Over to Bendigo, where numbers stepped up and demand followed in a very strong market for mutton and lamb. 18,800 lambs were yarded, up 5,000, while sheep lifted to 8,200 head, a total of just over 27,000, the largest offering in weeks. Lamb quality ranged from excellent to fair, with some lines showing dryness. Buyers favoured heavier, hard-finished lambs, with those over 26 kilos carcass weight and export grades over 30 kilos in the strongest demand. These gained $10, with some pens selling either side of 1,200 cents per kilo carcass weight. Trade to heavy lambs held at 1,100 cents to 1,180 cents. Store and feeder lambs sold dearer. The average was 267 cents per head, up $5. Export lambs reached $392, crossbreds 26 to 30 kilos carcass weight averaged $332 per head, and trade lambs made $255 to $290 per head. Sheep sold 780 to 950 cents per kilo carcass weight. Dorset ewes made $360 per head, merinos to $352. Light mutton was dearer at $185 to $235 per head. That concludes today's market update, brought to you by Auctions Plus, dedicated to connecting ag.
28: And with the grain report, here's Lucia Rochford from Bendigo Bank Agribusiness.
12: Australian wheat markets were mostly softer on Monday, while barley and canola were mixed across the port zones. Looking at international markets, US wheat futures finished slightly higher as markets continued to adjust to last week's WASDE report. US corn futures have pushed slightly higher as bargain buying follows Friday's dip ahead of the release of two upcoming USDA reports this week. Chicago soybean futures have softened following some light technical selling. Ice canola futures were closed for the public holiday, while Matif rapeseed futures were mixed. CBOT December 26 wheat is up $1.98 the port zones. Looking at international markets, US

0: $22 per ton. Matif November 26 canola is up $23.75 per ton to $829 per ton. These comments are general in nature and may not be relevant to your specific situation. You should consider the relevant product disclosure statements and seek independent advice before purchasing any financial products.
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0: River 1467 weather. For Good Deal Tyres, 504 to 510 Benetook Avenue, Mildura.
1: Good afternoon. Having a look at the Victorian forecast, a cold front will move across Tasmania and Bass Strait early this morning. A cool southwesterly airstream will follow as a high-pressure system drifts eastward across the Bight. By Thursday, that high will be centred near Tasmania and will direct a warmer east to northeasterly flow over Victoria. The high will move over the Tasman Sea on Friday. The Mallee today, cloudy, 21 for Mildura and Robinvale, Ayun 19. A partly cloudy day for the Lower Western, 22 for Wentworth, Pooncarry, Broken Hill 18. And a cloudy day for the Riverland, top of 21 for Renmark. 3-day forecast for St Regis, tomorrow, sunny, 21. Thursday and Friday, both partly cloudy and 25. 17 past 12 in Mildura, 13.
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0: 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You're with Damo. 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And that is all thanks to St. Roger Murray Group Training. If you're looking for an apprenticeship or traineeship, they are the people to see. Number three, the Crescent Mildura. Let's keep the great 80s music coming straight at you. Elton John, Ganga Jang and the Bangles on the way. Back soon. 80s lunch, all thanks to St. Roger Murray Group Training.
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0: 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Be back the other side. Los Lobos, Joe Nama Trading. We'll try and get Tom Petty for you on as well. The Great 80s music will help take you to the news. 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
1: Hi, I'm Phoebe Humphrey. A cross-party letter is calling on the PM to act on AI and data centres. The bipartisan AI committee wants developers to set up data centres in Australia and train their AI models here so the federal government has better regulation over them. AI committee chair Joe Briskie says it also gives Australia greater powers to mitigate risks.
2: That is an opportunity that is open to Australia right now, but it won't be open forever. We've got to make sure we walk through this window of opportunity, but do so on our terms.
1: One of the country's worst pedophiles will be extradited to New South Wales to face more than 100 extra charges. Former childcare worker Ashley Paul Griffith will be transferred from Queensland, where he's currently serving a life sentence. The exact date of when he'll be moved is yet to be revealed. A biosecurity response has been activated in Sydney after a red imported fire ant nest was found in the city's inner west. It's prompted the New South Wales government to launch an awareness campaign. 16-year-olds will now be able to buy pepper spray in the Northern Territory. The NT government has announced it will now be accessible to under 18s as part of a move to permanently legalise it for self-defence. At least one person has died in a roller coaster incident in the US. Several others were injured at the Six Flags amusement park in Georgia. And Russell Brand has appeared in a London court for the start of his trial on rape and sexual assault charges. The 51-year-old comedian and actor has pleaded not guilty to the alleged offences that took place between 1999 and 2009.
3: Sport for Anne Webster, your member for Mallee, authorised A. Webster Mildura.
1: In sports, suspended Swan Nick Blakey will officially become a Roo in a complex deal signed off this morning. Blakey heads to North Melbourne while Sydney has landed 5 picks, including this year's number 6. And in cricket, Australia's looking the goods, heading into the final day of the first test against South Africa, with the Proteas 4 for 102, needing 421 to win. However, the day was marred by a potential concussion to Steve Smith after he copped a ball to the helmet. That's the latest news and sport.
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4: Cloudy day for the Mallee, 21 for Mildura and Robin Valley, 19. A partly cloudy day for Lower Western, 22 for Wentworth, Boone Kerry, Broken Hill, 18. And a cloudy day for the Riverland, top of 21 for Renmark. 3-day forecast for Sunraysia, tomorrow sunny, 21. Thursday and Friday, both partly cloudy, 25. 3 past 1 in Redcliffs, 18.
0: 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Feeling good.

0: Feeling good, River 1467, the Brilliant Ice House. With Damo, great to have your company. Tuesday afternoon on the long lunch. All thanks to Sunraysia Murray Group Training. Kickstart your career, number 3, the Crescent Mildura. The Virtual River Runner was back on the sunny streets of Sunraysia this morning. What a prize for the month of October. The Acona Bed Queen, do you mind? Valued at well over $1,000. Got all the sleek lines and contemporary design. All you need to do is head to our website, to the win page, name the business in the photo the River Runner appears in, and you are in the draw for a chance to pick up that Acona queen-size bed. And don't forget, the Virtual River Runner is powered by Harvey Norman Mildura. We'll have a look at some local news next. Eagles, Robbie Williams and Prince on the way, all thanks to Sunraysia Murray Group Training.
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0: Feeling Good, River 1467, Prince, When Doves Cry. You with Damo, great to have your company on the Long Lunch. All thanks to St Raja Murray Group Training. Kickstart your career, number three, The Crescent. Well, if you're wondering what's going on around St Raja, all you need to do is head to our website, to our community page. And that community page is all thanks to Choices Flooring for all your floor covering needs, whether it be residential, commercial, industrial, doesn't matter. 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Right behind Uncle Monkey's Fruit Market, call that and see Choices Flooring. There's plenty to see and do around St Raja too. The Mildura Show, obviously, this Thursday, Friday and Saturday, 2 days and three nights, absolutely action-packed 3 days for the family, two lots of fireworks. Head to our community page. All the links are there. And, of course, we'll be coming to you live Friday afternoon for midday from the Mildura Show, the Mildura Motor Holdings Mildura Show. Let's get the great music coming. Roy Orbison, Michael Jackson and Daddy Cool on the way.
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0: You're learning local River 1467, Natty Cool with their signature hit. 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But after 2 o'clock this afternoon, I'm going to give away, well, a pass to the Patchy Wallach Music Festival and a family pass to the Mildura Show after 2 o'clock this afternoon. Keep your ears open. 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
1: Hi, I'm Phoebe Humphrey. The Shadow Treasurer has today attempted to move a motion to reverse the ATO's ban on credit cards for tax bills in the lower house. The federal government has delayed the move from the end of November to June next year, but Tim Wilson says it should be scrapped altogether.
2: I do not know I have ever seen a government decision that has been so incompetently administered as this credit card ban by the ATO.
1: A murder investigation's underway in New South Wales North following the discovery of a body in a livestock trough. The remains formally identified as 73-year-old grandma Yvonne Weir, who'd been reported missing back in February. A senior Labor minister is urging the tech giants to use their better judgment in live streaming the execution of a US prisoner. The Office of E-Safety says it's powerless in blocking the December live stream, and Canberra has ruled out getting involved in the policy. Amanda Rishworth says it's up to online platforms to protect users from harmful material.
3: We need to have more responsible platforms in this country, and they need to take some responsibility here. And my message to them is don't stream this.
1: They're on Nine. Mortgage brokers are being urged to lift their game when it comes to recommending home loans and handling customer complaints. A review by ASIC has found some borrowers were steered towards costlier loans without clear documents showing why they were a better fit. And tributes continue for American actor RJ Mitty, who has died at the age of 34. He was best known for his role in Breaking Bad.
4: Sport for Anne Webster, your member for Mallee, authorised A. Webster Mildura.
1: In sport, Zane Dersma could be a Demon by day's end. He's closing in on a move from North Melbourne, with Melbourne's pick number 33 reportedly enough to get the deal done. It follows the Roos reportedly securing suspended Swans defender Nick Blakey on an 8-year deal. And Isaiah Yeo's long-awaited Panthers extension has hit a speed bump. The club captain has agreed to stay until 2030, but the NRL's salary cap auditor is still reviewing parts of the deal, including a proposed post-footy role. Penrith remains confident the contract will eventually get the green light. That's the latest news and sport.
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5: Cloudy day for the Mallee, 21 for Mildura and Robwell, Oyen 19. Partly cloudy for Lower Weston, 22 for Wentworth, Pooncarry, Broken Hill 18. And a cloudy day for the Riverland, top of 21 for Renmark. 3-day forecast for Sunraysia tomorrow, sunny 21. Thursday and Friday, both partly cloudy and 25. 2:03 in Mervyn, 18.
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0: Your Feel Good Station, River 1467, the Four Seasons. Who loves you? You with Damo. Great to be company Tuesday afternoon. Hope you're having a ripper no matter where you are or what you're up to. And speaking about what you're up to, if you're ever wondering what's going on around this great district of ours, all you need to do is head to our website, to the community page. And that is all thanks to Choices Flooring. Everything that's going on around St. Rage is there. There's plenty to see and do. And don't forget, the Mildura Motor Holdings Mildura Show kicks off this Thursday from 4 p.m. That's all there on the community page, all the links and all the info you need. And we'll be coming to you live from there midday Friday. Let's keep Tuesday afternoon rolling along. When I come back, I'm with Alex from the Australian Defence Force. In fact, he's in the Australian Navy. They're in town for the next 2 weeks, the ADAF, trying to recruit some members, information sessions, all the rest of it. So when I come back, we're with Alex from the Australian Defence Force and find out a little bit more about what it's like about having a working career in the Army. River 1467.
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0: Feeling Good River, 1467, 1927. Good afternoon, you're Damo. Great to have your company on a Tuesday afternoon. Hope you're having a ripper, no matter where you are or what you're up to. Hope you're having an absolute blinder. The Australian Defence Force is in town for the next 2 weeks. In fact, they're down at Henderson Park from 9 a.m. to 4 p.m. this afternoon. So there you go. They're at Henderson Park as we speak. Career information sessions. Get to speak to some cadets that are in the Defence Force and find out how you go about joining and what sort of career it offers. Alex from the Australian Navy has been good enough to join us this afternoon. He is in town for the next 2 weeks. He's one of the guys manning these walk-in sessions. If you want to find out the ADF, listen to Alex now and call down to Henderson Park before 4 o'clock this afternoon. But they are in town till the 21st of October. Alex joins us now. Good afternoon, Alex. Thanks for joining me on the program.
1: Thank you. Thanks for having me.
0: Absolute pleasure. It's, you know, you often see the TV ads for Army Reservists, and I've spoken to a few guys, but it's not often you get to speak to someone full-time in the Defence Force. You guys are in Mildura at the moment, basically on a recruiting drive. It's, how have you found St Rage, and what are the numbers like in the last few years? Is there still a big interest in the Army?
1: Yeah, I mean numbers look good, I suppose. I might have access to any of the numbers, but, you know, there's a steady influx of people applying. Mainly about sort of telling people about all the job roles as well, because, you know, you may apply for one job role and not realise that, you know, that exact job role is available in all three services or something entirely different that catches your eye. So there's a lot out there.
0: I'll put you on the spot, Alex. How many different areas are there that you could go into off the top of your head?
1: Oh, I mean, the generic quote is over 300 job roles.
0: Wow.
1: Yeah, but that spans anything from, you know, accounting to hairdressing, it's the only one we don't have, really. Trades, general HR roles, lawyers, doctors, dentists, nurses, everything, really.
0: Unbelievable. So, all right, we'll cut to the nitty-gritty. If you're out there this afternoon, you've just got home from school, you're in school listening and you shouldn't be, how do you go about this? What age do you need to be, and what year level of secondary school do you need?
1: So you can apply at 16 and a half, however you can't join until 17. Now, anyone that joins under 18 will need parental approval as well, as you can imagine. In regards to schooling, we have large cutoffs in regards to education for year 10 passes and year 12 passes, depending on the job role you're going for. We encourage all kids to obviously stay in school up to where they want, but that year 10 cutoff's the big one. So if you're passing in English and maths at year 10, there's a job available for you in the ADF.
0: Yeah, pretty much the same as across the board, a lot of work areas. So for a young guy or girl in Mildura that wants to do it, where do they have to shift away to?
1: Well, there's a whole range of locations, really. I mean, ADF across all three services is pretty prominent across Australia. When you apply, we sort of tell you about all the locations you can get positioned in, and you have to sort of be willing and open for all of them. But in general, you know, you get sort of preferences in that regard, and you can really get some good exploration and travel around the country as part of your job.
0: Basic training. Alex, is there still such a thing as basic training when you still get in?
1: Yeah, absolutely is. It's, again, different for each service. Some is potentially harder than the others, but everyone's got to do it. It's part of forming that resilience component so that we can, you know, effectively serve our country.
0: If you went in and you just wanted to be a soldier, like a grunt was affectionately known as, that would be, basic training would be pretty tough, wouldn't it?
1: The basic training is the exact same for every single job role. So from a infantry soldier, as a colloquially known as a grunt, as you'd say, or even a chef or HR admin, they're all going to conduct the exact same initial training. And it's what sort of breeds that sort of respect between us that, you know, we've all gone through that initial training.
0: How did you find that initial training, Alex? Did you find that you were fit enough to do it when you took it on, or you had to build up to that, or was it a real eye-opener?
1: I mean, I built up fitness-wise before I joined, thinking that it was 100% needed. Realistically, we have initial minimum requirements you need in regards to fitness. If you can meet those, then the ADF will train you up to the required standard you need annually. It wasn't as bad as I thought. It's largely about sort of resilience and having good work ethic and knowing that, you know, you're getting through it as a group. That's what we sort of instill.
0: It's an amazing lot. Well, you obviously see a fair bit of Australia. Is it the same structure as a normal job? You obviously got annual holidays and all the rest of it?
1: Yeah, you get. I mean, in regards to leave and entitlements, it's all very much the same, if not better. Again, it depends on the job role you're doing. You know, if you're out travelling about and sort of away from home, you're going to be entitled to sort of, you know, greater allowances of leave and stuff along those lines. Some job roles will be more in 9-to-5. Some will go in waves, but in general, it's a sort of more of a niche job role, as you can imagine. And it's inherently quite different, but we're looked after accordingly.
0: Now, when you go in and you choose your field, I suppose the big question a lot of people will be wondering this afternoon is, how long do you got to join for? That varies on what you're doing, doesn't it?
1: Yeah, it's depending on the job role. Essentially, each job role will have to serve for a certain amount of time, and that's basically to cover the training and the, you know, monetary value that's provided. So you can think of it as a return on investment, essentially. You know, the ADF from day one will pay you for all your training, food, accommodation, the whole lot. You'll get all the qualifications as required per your job. So then we expect you to obviously serve in that particular job role for a certain amount of time.
0: Oh, it's a win-win, really, isn't it? You're going in, you're learning, and you can learn anything, like you said, a lot of specialised skills, and you're coming out LRN qualified at it. You can't go wrong, really, Alex, in a lot of ways. Where do you find you guys in Mildura over the next 2 weeks?
1: So we're conducting a little pop-up as part of the Mobile ADF Career Centre today at Henderson Park.
0: Yep.
1: We're also going to be at the Mildura RSL tonight and the following Tuesday for an information session, which you can sign up for online. During those information sessions, we essentially just run through the entire process as well as answer questions that people may have. Otherwise, we'll be sort of floating in and about. This is the town of Mildura, visiting schools, and of course, we're going to be at the Mildura show as well.
0: Yeah, I actually read that you'll be down at the Mildura show. We actually got an outside broadcast on Friday. I was going to try and catch up with you guys. So you'll get some real interest out of the Sunraysia area. It's one of those places, I think, where that spirit comes through. So, mate, enjoy your stay here. How much of the tour are you on? Are you on the rest of the tour for the rest of it, Alex? Are you just doing Mildura?
1: Personally, I'm just doing Mildura, and then we sort of sub out with people. So the idea is we can get different job roles, all sorts of people, yeah, to sort of chat about their own experiences and provide a good perspective on it.
0: So how long have you been in now in the Army?
1: So myself, 9 years in the Navy for me.
0: Has that gone quick?
1: It has, honestly. I wouldn't have thought that I had been in this long, but it's still flying by, still enjoying it.
0: Mate, it's been great to catch up with you, and enjoy the stay in Mildura, and I'm sure you're going to speak to some great locals. And mate, like I said to you off here, I dip my lid to anyone in the Defence Force, so it's a good move, and obviously you'd recommend it to anyone that's even half thinking about it.
1: Yeah, absolutely, and with all the job roles, you have to want it. We run you through the whole process to make sure it is a job that does fit for you. So anyone even having a vague interest is encouraged to apply and just sort of see what is available, because at the end of the day, you only join a job that you actively really want.
0: Exactly right, Alex. Thanks for your time, mate. You take care.
1: No, all the best. Bye.
0: Alex from the Australian Defence Force. They are in town from today right through to Wednesday, the 21st of October. Head to the ADF website for all the session details. I can tell you that right now they're at Henderson Park. That's at 137 13th Street, for those that don't know. And they're there until 4 p.m. this afternoon. Walk in, have a chat to Alex and the team. Find out how you go about joining the Australian Defence Force. On this day is on the way with Aaron Stevens, your feel-good station, River 1467.
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5: It's October 13, the day when children's favourite Paddington Bear made his debut in Michael Bond's book, A Bear Called Paddington, in 1958.
6: What is this?
7: It's a marmalade sandwich.
5: Dawn Fraser won her third consecutive Olympic 100-metre gold medal at Tokyo in 1964 in Olympic record time. Who recorded their iconic hit, My Generation, on this day in 1965?
8: People try to put us to down. Talking about my generation.
5: The sound barrier was broken on land for the first time in 1997. The thrust supersonic car reached 1,228 kilometres per hour.
9: Thrust SSC first broke the existing record, then boomed past the sound barrier.
5: And Bob Dylan was awarded the Nobel Prize in Literature in 2016.
10: When I received the Nobel Prize for Literature, I got to wondering exactly how my songs related to literature.
5: Paul Simon tops today's birthday list. He's 85. His solo career peaked in 1986 with the release of the album Graceland.
11: I can call you Betty, Betty when you call me, you can call me out.
5: Joe Dolce turned 79, one hit wonder in 1980, spent 11 weeks at number one.
12: It's a nicer place, I'll shut up for your face.
5: Rock singer Sammy Hagar is also 79, replaced David Lee Roth as the lead singer of Van Halen. Osmond turns 67 today, one of the standout stars of the Osmond family.
13: I got my new haircut and people have been asking me how I take care of it.
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5: Remembering Baroness Margaret Thatcher on October 13.
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0: Feeling Good, River 1467, the Grammy Hall of Famous Police. Stuart Damo, great to have your company. Hope you're enjoying the double ups, Australian Crawl, The Four Seasons, 1927, Police. And we'll kick the hour out with Rolling Stones. It's 11 away from 3. All your very latest national news, sport and weather is on the way at 3 o'clock. Then we'll play the key at 3 for Uncle Monkey straight after. But don't forget that lucky $5 note with a handy $300 this week. Get them out of your pocket, purse, wherever you got them stashed. We're going to check that lucky number before 3 o'clock. You never know. It could be on you.
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1: Hi, I'm Phoebe Humphrey. A Liberal MP has called for Anthony Albanese and the Small Business Minister to be stoned in the square over the ATO's ban on credit card payments. Angie Bell spoke in the lower house earlier supporting the Shadow Treasurer's bill to reverse the ban.
2: Shame on this Labor government. They need to be backing in small business. And this minister and this Prime Minister should be absolutely shamed and stoned in the square.
1: She was forced to withdraw the remarks just minutes later. One of Australia's worst pedophiles is being extradited to New South Wales to face further charges. Queensland man Ashley Paul Griffith will be transferred to a Sydney prison to face 180 charges. The former childcare worker was sentenced to life in prison after pleading guilty in 2024. Telstra's July outage cost Australia's economy $552 million. That's according to modelling prepared for the Communications Consumer Action Network. The nation wide outage saw hundreds of 000 calls fail and left more than 8 million Aussies unable to make calls. The telco has paid roughly $1 million in compensation. Alice Springs is bracing for more storms after a wild storm cell left thousands without power. Heavy rainfall and winds of more than 100 k's an hour swept across the town yesterday, caving in ceilings and bringing trees down. And we're being urged to roll up our sleeves and donate blood as supplies drop to the lowest level in almost a decade. More than 16,000 donations are urgently needed nationwide.
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1: In sport, Nick Blakey is vowed to win back the trust of the AFL world after his trade to North Melbourne was finalised. The star defender has apologised for the events that led to his exit from Sydney, saying he knows he has work to do following the Pullman 5 incident. And Nathan Cleary is about to become the NRL's hottest free agent. The Panthers star expected to hit the open market as he focuses on recovering from his horror finals injury. Rival clubs are circling with reports his next deal could be worth as much as $1.7 million a season. That's the latest news and sport.
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4: Cloudy day for the Mallee, 21 for Mildura and Robinvale, Oyen 19. A partly cloudy day for the Lower Western, 22 for Wentworth, Poonkerry, Broken Hill 18. And a cloudy day for the Riverland, top of 21 for Renmark. 3-day forecast for Sunraysia, tomorrow sunny 21, Thursday and Friday both partly cloudy and 25. 3 past 3, you know, you're 19.
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4: Good afternoon, you're Damo. Great to have your company. Tuesday afternoon. Time to play the key at three for Uncle Monkey's Fruit Market. Keyword, letter or theme in the first three after 3 o'clock. Your job to be one of the correct calls through. Put yourself into a draw for a chance to pick up that mystery voucher to be spent at Uncle Monkey's. We'll give you another chance to win this hour as well. Secret sound on the way soon, but we'll get the key at three out of the road first. Keyword, letter or theme in the first three after 3 o'clock. Let's hit the road with Supertramp.

0: morning. Good River 1467, the Chili Peppers. Danny California. You with Damo. Great to have your company Tuesday afternoon. That was a key at three for Uncle Monkey's Fruit Market. Keyword, letter, or theme in the first three songs after 3 o'clock. I can tell you that Christine's on the money and in the draw. Let's have a look. You've still got time to get on the phone, actually. 5023 1467. If you've worked it out, you haven't got long, you have to be a quick dial hand. Let's have a look. Keyword, letter, or theme in the first three after three. Supertramp, Breakfast in America. Then you got Relax, Frankie Goes to Hollywood. And Danny California, Red Hot Chili Peppers. Well, there's a theme there this afternoon, isn't there? Breakfast in America, Frankie Goes to Hollywood, and Danny California. The theme this afternoon was a good old US of A. Back tomorrow for Uncle Monkey's Fruit Market. And don't forget, Steve is open there with him and the team until 6 p.m. this evening at 812A 15th Street, Mildura. Call it and see the team. Get yourself a bargain of three. Secret Sound on the way soon. $1,195 to play for. We'll do that before 4 o'clock. How would you like to go to the Mildura show? I've got a family pass sitting in my hands. When I come back, I'm going to give it away. First one on the phone, it'll be yours. Roxette on the way. The great music continues on your Letters and Local.
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feeling good. 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USAMO, great to have you company on a Tuesday afternoon. Well, that's the Mildura Show Pass is gone for today. 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But the Patchy Wallach Music Festival is on this weekend, October 16 to 18. Three-day pass includes camping. It's valued at nearly $100 this pass. 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If you want to go to the Patchy Wallach Music Festival, give me a call right now, 5023 1467. First on the phone, it's yours. 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Here's the Boz Skaggs.

0: feeling good. 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Great to have you company on a beautiful Tuesday afternoon. Hope you're having a ripper, no matter where you've been or what you've been up to. Hope you've been kicking a few goals. It's that time of the afternoon. There's $1,195 up for grabs. 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
0: Well, thanks to the beautiful Euston Club Resort, Nixon Street, Euston, St Rage's premier entertainment venue on the Murray, $1,195. 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Remember, there is no crazy, no silly answer. The crazy, silly answer could be this sound. 5023 1467 to give it a whirl. We're going to play it next.
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0: $1,195 on the table and up for grabs this afternoon. Couple of calls on the line. I'll go to Max first. Good afternoon, Max. What do you reckon this secret sound could be?
6: No, oh, this is a hard one, man.
0: Yeah, it is. What do you reckon? Have a shot, though, mate.
6: You're not wrong. I reckon, look, it could be dragging a mat around the backyard or something.
0: Yeah, it could be, Max. Unfortunately, you've heard it before. That's what the sound we're after.
6: That's all right, mate.
0: Thanks for calling in, Max.
6: Yeah, mate.
0: See you, mate. Good afternoon, Barbara.
7: Good afternoon.
0: What do you reckon this sound could be?
7: It sounds like you're about to strike a match, you know, a wooden match.
0: On the old matchbox. Yeah. Barbara, it's not the sound we're after, but we haven't had that guess. That's the type of thinking I'm talking about. That's unfortunately not the secret sound, but that's a good go at it, Barbara. Thanks for calling in.
7: My critical thinking's off. Okay.
0: See you later. That's a great guess. That's the type of thing I'm talking about. As Shane Crawford said, that's what I'm talking about. Little, it's easy for me to say, I know the sound is. But a little bit of lateral thinking doesn't go astray. It's an absolute, as Max said, it's bloody hard one, don't you, isn't it? Yeah, well, that's probably the under quote of the year. Going once, going twice, that's a jackpot again.
8: There's no cash here. There's no cash.
0: There, it continues to grow. $1,200 tomorrow morning. $1,200 up for grabs tomorrow morning on The Breakfast Show with Dave Burrows. Who'd like to win $1,200 tomorrow morning? Be listening after 8 o'clock, and you know the drill. You get it right, you'll get the cash. $1,200 worth. Here's the Dream Academy. We'll keep the great music coming to get you through Tuesday afternoon. You're live and local on your Leaders and Local, River 1467.

Feeling good, River 1467, the Mamas and Papas. You with Damo, great to have your company. Hope you're having a ripping Tuesday. Don't forget, the Virtual River Runner was on the sunny streets of St. Asia this morning. The Anacona Queen Bed. Gee, you can't go wrong. Valued at well over $1,000. Head to our website, to our win page, and name the business in the photo the River Runner appears in, and you're in the draw for a chance to pick up that queen-size bed from Harvey Norman. Keep the great music coming. Here's Bon Jovi, River 1467. Shut up!

0: your leaders and local river 1467 Bon Jovi. You give love a bad name. You're with Damo. I'm just about out of time this afternoon. It's 13 away from 4. Your very latest national news, sport and weather is on the way at 4 o'clock. Then you can join Jones and Amanda. Don't forget Dave Burrows back in the chair behind the microphone tomorrow morning from 5:30 a.m. Spend your morning with the local. You do every afternoon for midday. Grab your fivers out. We'll check that lucky number shortly before the 4 o'clock news. That's with a handy $300 this week. We'll do that soon. Take care. Chat to you tomorrow for midday. I'm heading home to put the kettle on.
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1: Hi, I'm Phoebe Humphrey. The Prime Minister has rejected calls for another fuel excise cut. The federal government's temporary cut ended back in August after being extended for a month at a reduced rate of 16 cents a litre. Anthony Albanese criticising the opposition for calling for more government spending.
2: And then they say, why don't you spend more money? That is what they are saying. What we have done is made sure that we have supply in this country. We will respond in a fiscally responsible way.
1: A body found in a livestock trough in northern New South Wales has been identified as a 73-year-old grandma. Yvonne Weir was reported missing back in February. Her body was found last week by a pair of trail bike riders. The Reserve Bank is bracing for higher unemployment as it works towards tackling inflation. Minutes from the central bank's latest meeting reveals unemployment may have to creep higher if inflation is to come down. Headline inflation remains at 4%, well above the preferred target band of 2-3%. More than 150 childcare centres across Australia have closed in the past 2 years amid mounting cost pressures. The Australian reports nearly 280 more centres could shut within the next 12 months, with operators warning regulatory fees have jumped by more than 1,000% in some cases. And actress Selma Blair has been charged over an alleged violent outburst while on board a flight from LA to New York. The 54-year-old is accused of punching a flight attendant, biting another, and trying to open a plane door.
3: Sport for Anne Webster, your member for Mallee, authorised A. Webster Mildura.
1: In sport, the Aussies have the upper hand heading into day five of the first test against South Africa in Durban. The home side needs 319 runs to win with 6 wickets in hand. Matt Renshaw, starring for the Aussies, top scoring with 82 in his second dig, setting the Proteas a huge 421-run target. And to AFL, Zane Dersma is headed to Melbourne. The talented youngster gets his move after finding opportunities limited at North Melbourne. The Roos receive picks 33 and 49, while the Demons land Dersma and pick 52. That's the latest news and sport.
0: River 1467 weather for Ontario General Store, 8th Street, Mildura.
4: Brand new forecast in for tonight and tomorrow. Remaining fine this evening for Mallee. Sunny day tomorrow. 21 for Mildura and Robinvale. Oh, you're 19. Running fine this evening for Lower Western and a sunny day tomorrow. 21 for Wentworth, Pooncurry 22, Broken Hill 19. Running partly cloudy this evening for Riverland and a mostly sunny day tomorrow and a top of 21 for Renmark. 3-day forecast for Sunraysia, Thursday, partly cloudy 25, Friday, partly cloudy, slight chance for shower 24, and Saturday, partly cloudy, slight chance for shower 27. Overnight for Sunraysia, a low of 5.
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15: It's showtime.
16: Chew yay, as we like to say. Hello, Amanda.
17: Hi, chew you.
16: Chew you,
17: hello,
16: Indy.
17: Hello, chew you.
16: I choose you, Pikachu. Jetmy Rai is here.
18: Hello.
16: Someone said to me today, you didn't acknowledge. You didn't acknowledge Jetmy Rai at the start of yesterday's show.
17: But we don't normally.
16: Sometimes we bring him in.
17: We don't even give him a microphone.
16: He's got one.
19: Yeah, I got one here now.
17: Oh, that's annoying. I tried to hide that. Give him some semaphores.
16: Tuesday.
17: A couple of pigeons just to take messages back and forth.
16: I just came up with a money-spinning idea. You know the Afterpay guys, you know how they meet each other at the top of the driveway and they came up with a billion-dollar idea. I was looking at my little grandson and he's got like a – his mother's bought him a little vacuum cleaner, like a Fisher-Price vacuum cleaner and a mop and bucket. And I'm watching him go to town on the rug and I went – this thing doesn't actually work. It's not sucking. It's not doing anything. It's got these balls inside it. They go brrr. Mm. I thought, well, why don't they just give him a real one?
17: Because that phase is the shortest-lived phase of your child's life. That's the frustration of it. I remember this with mine. You think, how great is this? They love doing housework for a nanosecond. Then he'll be kicking a ball and he won't look at his vacuum cleaner ever again.
16: Right.
17: So don't bother investing Dyson in a real child's vacuum cleaner.
16: Okay. Is it bad that he was standing next to the fireplace as well?
17: And you sent him up?
16: And I thought, he is the perfect size to go right up there and clean my flue. Yeah.
17: Put him on the end of a stick, poke him up, swivel him around, on, wait till you look at the toilet brush. Put where you know where
16: new,
17: that goes.
16: Put him in your wonder suit.
17: Get around your S-bend.
16: And he comes out like a little chiminy. That was charming, Mary Poppins.
17: Do they try and keep you away from him?
16: Yeah, they do. And then they went home.
17: Mm. Is he still obsessed with Hyacinth the Bouquet?
16: Loving keeping up appearances.
17: That is, you've shown me photos of him.
16: It's the strangest thing.
17: It is, and it's not like he sits and watches everything. You said that is the show, though, that will make him, he'll lock in.
16: Instantly will lock in and just sit there as if it's, I don't know, it's just extraordinary.
17: Have you shown him, are you being served?
16: No, he's not. I have, and he's not into it.
17: Oh, really?
16: Not into it.
17: Quite discerning.
16: And last night he was in bed before you and Jack came on the TV.
17: Oh, yes, we're going to talk
16: about
17: that.
16: Bravo, you were very good on that show.
17: I was proud of Jack. We were on Sean McAuliffe's Parents' Night.
16: Yeah.
17: And we were competing against
16: other people. I thought it might have a snappier name than that. Just Sean McAuliffe's Parents' Night. I feel that you could
17: have taken it up with someone else. Well, I was just there as a contestant. Hey, Sean. Happy to be here, but
16: as
17: one
16: if
17: thing.
16: Anyone from TV listens to a word I say.
17: What would you have called it?
16: I don't know. I'm sure I could come up with something a little bit, you know, I don't know, the olds, something out with the around at the olds place, something like that. I don't know. Something, you know, mum and dad. I don't know. You've just put me on the spot now, but I'm sure you give me a whiteboard, some texters,
17: In three minutes, you'll come up with something.
16: I'll come up with something.
17: All right, come up with a name for the show.
16: I'll do it before the Fast Five starts, which you can play if you would like. It's Jonesy and Amanda driving you home for Jam Nation.
0: River 1467.

0: Lindsay and Amanda.
1: Making the drive home fun. And HR nervous. Jonesy and Amanda.
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0: Hi there, it's Jonesy Demander driving you home this Tuesday afternoon. I know we were just discussing about Sean McCullough's parents' night. You and your son Jack were on it last night very, very well. I was watching it.
1: Thank you.
0: I just figured that the name Sean McCullough's parents' night for someone like Sean McCullough didn't seem to be overly imaginative.
1: So what are you thinking of?
0: Well, just in the space of those two songs.
1: Yeah, what have you come up with?
0: I typed into Chat GPT.
1: All right.
0: Well, I had my own one. I had night in with Mum and Dad. Big night in. Family Fiesta.
1: Family Fiesta.
0: But it doesn't really say what it's about.
1: No.
0: Chat GPT said the DNA duo.
1: That's not bad.
0: What about All in the Family?
1: There was a show called
0: There
1: All
0: was
1: in
0: a
1: the
0: show
1: family.
0: Called All
1: I used
0: in the
1: to
0: family.
1: Watch that years and years and years.
0: Who's
1: and they had
0: the
1: a
0: boss?
1: Weird old big fat uncle, didn't they?
0: Yeah. Who's the Boss?
1: Who's the Boss?
0: That was a show as well.
1: Yeah, not bad. Yeah, it'd be hard to copyright those.
0: Family Force.
1: Family Force.
0: What about Family Double Dare?
1: You mentioned this to Sean yesterday.
0: Who That'd
1: sneered
0: been done.
1: At it as much as I did. What actually happened on Family Double Dare? Because you seem slightly obsessed.
0: Mum and Dad and Denny would take on each other
1: in
0: through
1: like,
0: a series of slip and slides and baby oil and talcum
1: slip
0: powder.
1: Slip and slides. Oh, so was it what was that show that had Billy's thing, Owen?
0: Oh, Billy J. Smith.
1: Yes, what was that show called?
0: That was called It's a Knockout.
1: So was it like It's a Knockout but on a smaller scale?
0: Well, that was Rotarian clubs taking on each other.
1: Which is even more fascinating than family members.
0: Which begat Gladiator, right. Which begat Ninja Warrior. Mm-hmm. Welcome to the history of TV.
1: Where will we go from here?
0: No further discussion needed. Let's get into the Fast Five.
2: How fast can this thing go?
3: Faster than the speed of light.
4: Jonesy and Demanders.
3: Fast.
1: Why don't we just call it Begat? That's your favourite word at the moment.
0: Begat. It's so biblical. Five questions. Can you go all the way and answer all five questions correctly? If you do that, Amanda,
1: if you answer question five correctly, you will get $300 to spend at Mr. Rose's.
0: Woo. Anne is in Heathcote.
1: Hello, Anne.
5: Hello.
1: Have you ever heard the word Begat mentioned three times in a sentence on radio ever?
5: No, definitely not.
1: No,
0: there you go. That's why you come here, Anne.
1: Sadly, that isn't question
0: and
1: one.
0: And I haven't mentioned it three times.
1: In that sentence you did, that begat that, begat that,
0: oh, yeah,
1: begat
0: yeah,
1: that.
0: Because it begat, it came before.
1: Yeah, so I mentioned it. You mentioned it three times.
0: Oh, okay.
1: Let's not go to the tapes.
0: Do we have to get a stenographer as well?
1: Question number one, Anne. Which American district has the $300 to spend at Mr. Rose's?
0: Woo! Anne is in Heathcote.
1: Hello, Anne.
5: Hello.

0: originally said Hollywood Land because it was selling the land around there. And then people like Alice Cooper, they all chipped money in to restore the site.
1: Do you know that Hugh Hefner owns it? And when I went there to film with The Living Room a couple of years ago, we weren't allowed, we're the only people in the history of the universe, not allowed to film the sign in case he sued us.
0: Really?
1: Yeah.
0: Because next minute you'd be in your little bunny ears serving up a martini.
1: I think this one's got myxomatosis.
0: What's happened with this rabbit? Let's play
1: good old Mixy.
0: Let's play Riff Raff.
2: Any old Riff Raff backstage?
3: Oh, Riff Raff everywhere. Got you, I understand. Got to keep out the Riff Raff.
1: And what song has this riff? Wow.
0: Rockin'. Love it. And?
1: Wow, I know the song, but I wouldn't know the riff. What do you think it is?
4: I'm sorry, I don't know.
1: That's hard. I know the song, but I don't recognise the riff.
0: Well, let's take a breather.
1: Shall we hear again?
0: Yeah, let's have a look. Let's rock out. That's good, your face up.
1: It's not my thing. I like this song, but that riff's awful.
0: That riff.
1: There's not a single recognisable riff in there. Isn't a riff something repetitious?
0: Is
1: like my complaints?
0: You know. It's Jonesy and Amanda driving you home for Jam Nation.
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0: Hello there. It's Jonesy and Amanda driving you home this Tuesday, the 13th of October. We are into the Fast Five.
1: How fast can this thing go?
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9: Got you, I understand. 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
0: It's all part of the show.
5: Isn't
0: Ryan's
5: it just
0: in Penshurst.
5: Hello, Ryan.
10: Hi, how are you?
5: Very well, thank you. I know and like this song, but I would never have recognised it by its riff. See if you can tell what the riff is.

0: loving it.
1: I'm not. Ryan, do you know what the song is?
2: As a man born in the 70s, I would have been embarrassed if I didn't know that one. That's Van Halen.
0: Yeah.
2: Why Can't This Be Love?
1: That's
0: of course,
1: it.
0: With Sammy Hagar.
1: This is the recognisable part of the riff. Tell me why
0: can't this be. And, you know, I got to admit, I like Sammy Hagar better than David Lee Roth. I remember when David Lee Roth left the band, I was thinking, what's going to happen? And then the Sammy Hagar came along with 5150. What a great album that was. Anything you want to add to this, Amanda?
1: No, thanks.
0: The Sistine Chapel ceiling features how many individual fresco scenes painted by Michelangelo? This is multiple choice, Ryan. Is it A, 11, B, 22, or C, 33?
2: Oh, God. I wouldn't have a clue. I'm going to go with 33.
1: It is 33.
0: Yeah, what did you know?
1: I don't know what Michelangelo wrote when he was doing all this. It once comic lament sonnet. He said, my stomach squashed under my chin, my beard's pointing at heaven, my brain crushed into a casket, my breast twists like a harpy's, my haunches are grinding into my guts, get over it.
0: You big whinger.
1: Come on, you big
0: painting.
1: Whinger.
0: Remember the Columbines commercial? Oh, Michelangelo. And he was up there on his little scaffold.
1: And did he come down for a chocolate? Is that how it went?
0: I can't remember.
1: No.
0: What movie is the following quote from? Ohana means family, and family means nobody gets left behind or forgotten.
1: That could be any Disney film in the last 20 years.
0: Or Fast and the Furious.
2: That's exactly what I was just thinking. I'm going to go with Moana.
1: No, I would have thought that. I would have thought
0: Ryan,
1: that, but no. Sorry, Ryan.
0: Bonnie is in Cranbourne.
1: Hi, Bonnie.
3: Hi.
1: So here's a quote. Ohana means family, and family means nobody gets left behind or forgotten. What movie is that from?
3: Lilo and Stitch.
1: Yeah.
0: You know it.
1: Here it is.
4: Ohana.
1: What did you say?
4: Ohana means family. Family means
1: what creatures
4: nobody.
1: Were they?
0: That's Lilo.
1: Yeah, but what were they?
0: Was the little girl and Stitch was the little whatever the hell that was.
1: Do you know Ryan?
5: He's just an alien.
0: He's an alien. Yeah. Bonnie?
3: Yes.
0: This is question 5, Bonnie.
1: Come on, read it, Brendan.
0: No, I'm giving you a bit of gravitas there.
1: Okay.
0: Bonnie, this is question 5. Which famous Spaniard was part of the cast of The Living Room? Bonnie.
3: Miguel
0: Maestro.
1: That's the one. He's on our show today.
0: He is.
1: Hear him from the car park.
0: Maybe we can clear up the rumour that was in TV Week that The Living Room is coming back.
1: What do you mean clear it up? He started.
0: So it's not true? Bonnie.
1: Not that I know.
0: Would you like to see The Living Room back on TV?
3: Absolutely. It was my parents' favourite show. We used to watch every week together.
1: Oh, I love that.
0: What the family
1: I
0: together.
1: Love that.
0: Remember that one episode I was on it? I was really good,
1: wasn't
0: it?
1: You were on more than once. You
0: twice.
1: Were three times.
0: I think it was twice.
1: Hence the axe.
0: It was twice. How long did the show run for? 15 years.
1: 10, please.
0: Bonnie, congratulations. You've won the jam pack. $300 to spend at Mr. Rose's. Some moments call for gifts. Some call for extraordinary gifts from Mr. Rose's. Naturally extraordinary. Visit Mr. Rose's, Bonnie.
1: Thanks, Bonnie.
3: Thank you so much.
1: Well, yes, Miguel Maestro will be joining us on the show.
0: He's coming up.
1: He is coming up. Do you know the comedian Shane Gillis?
0: He's in a bit of controversy at the moment.
1: He's often in a bit of controversy. He hosted Saturday Night Live with a monologue that's upset a lot of people. We're going to be talking about that as well. And Tin Hat Tuesday.
0: It's all on the way.
1: Get ready.
0: It's Jonesy and Amanda driving you home for Jam Nation.
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0: Hello there, it's Jonesy and Amanda, driving you home this Tuesday afternoon.
1: Would you like to hear a couple of unusual aviation stories?
0: I love unusual aviation stories.
1: Like an airport roundup, let me give you this.
0: I was thinking, yeah, those wacky guys from the early 1900s that used to fly those.
1: The Wright brothers.
0: No, they actually got off the ground. You know, the Magnificent Men in their flying machines.
1: Yeah. What about people, this isn't part of this, but what about those people that go to those flying
0: Flutarg?
1: No, you know, they go to those Red Bull competitions.
0: Flutarg.
1: What word are you saying?
0: That's what it's called, Flutarg.
1: FLU, is that one word and it's a thing?
0: Flutarg.
1: Didn't we, it's just a flying machine competition.
0: Yeah.
1: I don't have time for it.
0: You'll usually see Fitzy and Whipper doing it.
1: Like,
0: if you're going to see.
1: I look at them and go, Flutargs.
0: Bunch of Flutargs.
1: Well, what about this? A passenger arriving at Miami International Airport from Havana was arrested because they saw a huge bulge in his pants. You know, that's the good news and the bad news. Well, thank you.
0: Yeah.
1: Bad news is, here's why. They declared, they asked him what was going on. He said nothing. Nothing untoward is going on here. They found that there were 10 birds packed into his underpants. 10 yellow-faced grass quits. Oh, no, 8, my mistake.
0: Yep.
1: 8 yellow-faced grass quits and 2 blue grosbeaks.
0: So it's not a big bird. I'm not talking Sesame Street big bird.
1: Ryan, can you Google what a grass quit looks like?
2: Okay, yeah, I've got it here.
1: Like a little sparrow thing.
2: Yeah, it's like a greyish green finch.
0: It looks like a tit.
1: Like a little finch.
2: Yeah.
1: But he had, well, luckily he didn't have a couple of tits on him. He could have been. Imagine the pat down would have been far more interesting. Mm. So he had all of these strapped to him. They were packed into 6 clear plastic tubes, wrapped with tape and fitted with mesh openings for air. Those poor birds.
0: Who's
1: buying? Sewn into his underpants. Well, this is the thing. Presumably, he's being accused of trying to sell them to some sort of dealer. He said they were for, quote, his personal use.
0: Personal use.
1: What do you think's weirder? I don't know.
0: Getting the budgie smugglers.
1: And also,
0: look at Tony Abbott.
1: They say also here, I was just having a quick look at this, that during courtship, the male vibrates his wings as he sings a little song. So maybe he's trying to get them to do that at the same time.
0: That's like Fitzy and Whipper at the Flutarg.
1: Well, that's a charming story, unless you're one of those birds and they're not so charming.
0: You've got more.
1: What about this story? This happened on a Qantas plane, a Qantas Boeing 787 Dreamliner. It was taken out of service. Passengers were stranded overseas because they reported being bitten by bed bugs aboard the airline's nonstop Perth to Rome flight in October. Cabin crew reportedly gave affected passengers antihistamines on medical advice, but supplies ran out during the flight. Supplies, you've got bed bugs.
0: Yeah.
1: Bed bugs are terrible things. What actually is a bed bug? Well, it's a tiny little mite that hitches a ride in luggage and clothing and hides in seat seams and other small bits and pieces. So many hotels are plagued with this as well. So it's no surprise that it's come onto an airplane. The bites can cause itchy red welts, but apparently they're not known to transmit disease. It's just an itchiness that you get. And they're not easy to get rid of. Apparently you have to heat bed bugs. They die at 40 to 50 degrees of sustained heat.
0: Right.
1: So you need a steamer to kill the eggs or, now they're on the boats. I've amused myself. Or you get professional help, pest control, or very strong vacuum cleaning. So even if you go home and they're all through your luggage, what the hell do you
0: remember
1: do?
0: Remember in the old days they used to walk down the corridor, the hostie would walk down the corridor, spray.
1: Yeah. And we go, fair enough.
0: Now that's people, usually when you're coming back from Bali.
1: Now people don't even want to have COVID vaccines to protect them against, you know, your own reading.
0: Yeah.
1: You know, but then we'd let anyone spray anything in our face.
0: You just accepted it.
1: Yeah. So there's a bit of an aviation roundup for you, Brendan. Fitzy and Whipper doing that too.
0: I think they will be.
1: Now with added bed bugs.
0: I'm sure Red Bull will be on board. Miguel Maestre has arrived. He joins us next. It's Jonesy and Amanda driving you home for Jam Nation.
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1: Tell you what, you know when Miguel Maestre has arrived in the studio, everything's louder, yeah. Everyone's laughing, the staff get distracted.
0: Mm-hmm.
1: Did you bring any chips, by the way?
2: Oh, with some beers.
0: Did you bring me some beers?
2: Yes.
0: Good.
1: Well, here is Miguel Maestre, my beloved Miguel
0: Maestre. Give it up for him.
1: He's in the flesh.
0: Yay! Actually, we need the fiesta. Come on.
2: Vamos. Stand close to the microphone.
1: Here we go. Come on.
2: Go. See what I've done here, right? Far away from the microphone. In the airwaves.
1: I think you're getting the words wrong these days. Yeah.
0: Last time you came in here, you brought your saxaboom in. Which you paid an incredible amount of money
1: What's
0: for.
1: A saxaboom again?
2: A saxaboom is a toy from 1979, which is like an old relic.
0: Yeah, I don't.
2: That's how toys used to look.
0: I've got a bit of it here. How much did you pay for it?
2: This cost a fortune because when Jack Black went on national TV and he did his piece with the saxaboom, they all sold out. Within 5 minutes, because people watch it, and the man went
0: crazy. And the fact, is it true that you spent so much money that you don't get any more saxaboom at home with your wife?
2: Oh, my God, can you high five? I need a longer hand to high five away to this.
0: Away from your crazy purchases. You were great on Chefs Ahoy. I watched that last week. You were very good.
2: Chefs Ahoy was great. You have Peter Hellier here, which it was amazing.
1: Yes.
2: And some fantastic cooking show. We were cooking for 4,000 people in a cruise ship, but it was amazing.
0: Yep. Was there any chefs that got seasick? Because that would be a concern, wouldn't it?
2: Well, I mean, you think about like the guys with the cameras when we're filming, because they had to look through the hot
0: lens.
2: They had to look through the lenses.
0: Yeah.
2: They're looking through there, and the motion of the ocean, the kids moving, sometimes they get sick and they have to stop filming to keep, like, filming the recipe, which is a very common thing.
1: That's right.
2: But not the chefs.
0: Not the chefs.
2: We're tough.
0: Yeah.
2: So real chefs are tough.
0: Yeah, well, because you wear those. Sick. That's why you wear those hats, because you're so tough. You wear those big white.
2: Puffy hats. But that is.
1: Is there a reason for the shape?
0: Yeah.
2: Yeah, that is. Like, I mean, I'm not sure. I'm not going to make up any stories because I need to check that. But the thing is, like this, the thing the hat is like that. That's pure cleanness. Yep. It's white. Keep the hair in there. You have a little bit of beard.
1: But then why is there a big buffy bit at the top? Mm.
2: Because I think that was in the old French Nouvelle Cuisine. That was like how the chef used to look like. And nothing is dragged on.
0: And they put it on times. They put it on the chicken drumstick. Remember the roast chicken?
1: Is that a homage to the chef?
0: Is it? He's a chef.
2: That is like a real old. That is such a Bogan thing.
0: Is it?
2: Yes. And that shows as well.
1: Is it pretending?
2: Your culinary tendencies.
1: Is it pretending to be posh? Is that why?
2: Yeah, kind of like gourmet. That's actually, that's
0: and you put the little
2: so vintage. That is really, I love that.
1: Those little socks on. Look, you are doing a series of shows of good food and wine shows, and coming up to Christmas, you're doing Christmas shows.
0: Yep.
1: I always love your Christmas cook. So, what have you got for Christmas this year?
2: Okay, so first I got the good food and wine show in Brisbane, which is like the end of my tour around the country, which is amazing. I mean, I've been doing this for nearly, I think, will be my 135 good food and wine shows.
0: Well,
2: to put that in perspective. I mean, like, I think Djokovic just won 100 titles of ATP.
1: I think he works a bit harder than you.
2: Oh, well, everybody got, we got the different
1: skill sets.
2: Fields.
1: That's right.
0: No, the Spanish are well known for their work ethic.
2: Yes.
0: Remember when Dolly Parton went to Spain and she sung, working 9 to 11. What a way to make
2: Spain. Sleeping the siesta. But no, in Christmas is great because we do the Christmas show, which is very inspiring for people to get all the ideas for Christmas. Everybody feels a little bit lost with the turkey, the ham. And it's a lot of, this year we're making a really good, it's an inspiration in the bake-off, which is going to be a lot of the bakers. It's going to be showing cases like a lot of the, how to do the pavlova differently, how to do like really nice centerpieces of chocolate cakes. How to, you know, all the things are easy to just, I mean, you know, when people come in, inspiration is one of the things we look in the most when it comes to Christmas. And you always cook the same things, but you want to have little tips.
1: Mm-hmm.
0: Sure.
2: Because, I mean, how many times in TV we have worked in a Christmas segment? I think Amanda and I have done a Christmas 10 different ways
1: That's
2: in 10
1: right.
2: different years.
1: That's
2: and all
1: right.
2: we did was putting the hand in different parts of the turkey. Do you remember, though? We never could film it properly. Remember when
1: because
2: we were filming the turkey?
1: Laugh.
2: And will you be stuffing
1: the turkey? Even
2: the turkey
1: would be laughing.
0: Yeah. Speaking of stuffed turkey, the TV Week, there was an article, The Living Room's coming back. Is this true?
2: This is. I mean, I don't know.
0: Is this true?
1: Are you saying create it and it will come?
0: He's manifesting.
2: I think I heard a little bird. Was it a turkey? I hit a little bird. I'm not sure if it was the same noise, Amanda, that you were doing when you were stuffing the turkey, but I hit a little bird that they wanted to bring back the living room.
1: Everyone has always said that because they were stupid to let it go, let's say.
2: And it's thousands of comments, hundreds, but like thousands.
1: Every day someone will ask me about the living room. I think, you know, we all know it was a great show.
0: There was
1: what
0: a great
1: a shame
0: show.
1: It's gone.
2: I think that was a fair rumor. Sometimes rumors come from places.
1: Look at your face.
0: Rumors come from you.
1: Come from places.
0: What we're hearing.
2: Made it all the way to TV Week. Jesus, Amanda.
0: Well, for tickets to Good Food and Wine Show, head to goodfoodshow.com.au. Miguel Maestre. Play him out. Here he goes.
1: You.
0: Come on, sing along. Here it is.
2: This is so nice.
0: It's Jonesy and Amanda driving you home for Jam Nation.
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5: Humphrey. Anthony Albanese says the federal government will do whatever it can to prevent the live stream of a US execution on home soil. The online safety regulator has revealed it doesn't have the powers to block the live stream from being available here, but the Prime Minister has told the ABC it has no place in Australia.
6: I find the idea of live streaming the death of anybody completely abhorrent. We should do whatever we can to stop that occurring.
5: Angus Taylor has accused the federal government of waging war on small business. The opposition leader putting the pressure on the small business minister over Labor's move to set up a 30% minimum tax on discretionary trusts.
7: When will this minister start listening to Australians who have a go and stop waging war on small business?
5: It comes as the coalition is also pushing for the ATO to reverse a ban on credit card payments for tax bills. Sam Wood has been transferred to Queensland's highest security prison after being refused bail. News Corp reports the former Bachelor star is under a safety order. The 46-year-old is facing domestic violence charges after his arrest in Noosa on October 3. Free nicotine patches will now be available in Tassie for anyone 12 and over. The program, aimed at helping Tasmanians quit smoking or vaping, has now been expanded. And Aussie egg producers have found themselves in a bit of a scramble. The ACCC has taken Sunny Queen and 11 other suppliers to federal court, alleging anti-competitive and cartel conduct aimed at reducing competition.
8: Sport for Anne Webster, your member for Mallee, authorised A. Webster Mildura.
5: In sport, Nick Blakey has officially left Sydney, the Swans defender, inking an 8-year deal.

0: with North Melbourne. He says he wants to win back the trust of the broader community when he joins the Roos after the Pullman Hotel scandal. The Kangaroos have dropped a World Cup selection bombshell ahead of Thursday's opener against New Zealand. Reece Walsh has won the fullback battle over James Tedesco. And the Aussies are in the box seat for the first test against South Africa. The Proteas are 4 for 102 at stumps, chasing a target of 421 to win. That's the latest news and sport.
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2: Here it is, just what we're waiting for, the brand new forecast for tonight and tomorrow. Remaining fine this evening for Mallee and a sunny day tomorrow. 21 for Mildura and Robinvale, only 19. Fine this evening for Crossalla West and sunny day tomorrow. 21 for Wentworth, Pinkerry 22, Broken Hill 19. And remaining partly cloudy this evening for Riverland and a mostly sunny day tomorrow, top of 21 for Renmark. 3-day forecast for Serraja, Thursday, partly cloudy, 25. Friday, partly cloudy, slight chance for shower, 24. And Saturday, partly cloudy, slight chance for shower, 27. Overnight for Serraja, a low of 5.
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15: It's showtime.
16: Tin Hat Tuesday.
17: Tin Hat Tuesday. Last week, my son Jack gave us one of the conspiracy theories he had heard. He didn't claim it was his own. He just sort of...
16: What was his one again?
17: It was that people are being pushed to own electric cars because it means that you can be under surveillance more often.
16: Yeah.
17: That we'll all be under surveillance because of the telemetry in our cars. I don't look at any of the comments after our Tin Hat conversations. He looked at some of them and he was called a cooker, of course.
16: Yeah.
17: And he liked the ones that also said, this will... upset your lefty woke mum. So that's why I don't look at the comments after Tin Hat
16: Tuesday.
17: I'm
16: sorry for writing that.
17: I know. Which one of those was yours? Both?
16: I tell you what, he did very well. You both did very well on Sean McAuliffe's Parent Night last night.
17: Yeah, we were on the show as contestants, as a duo, mum and son.
16: My eldest son was yelling at the TV about the wrestling because that's his wheelhouse.
17: Well, also, I realised I didn't pick that category for Jack and I realised afterwards that was also his wheelhouse. That's where we could have got some points and I didn't know.
16: Yeah. So we'll revisit that. Also, Tin Hat Tuesday, jonesyandamanda.com.au if you would like to join us. It's Jonesy and Amanda driving you home for Jam Nation.
1: River 1467.

0: Good afternoon to you. It's Jonesy and Amanda driving you home. Congratulations to your both of you, yourself and Jack, for appearing on the TV last night.
1: We were on Sean.
0: You did a good job.
1: Contestants on Sean McAuliffe's Parents Night on Channel 10, and it was fun.
0: And so, the apple doth fall not far from the tree when it comes to young Jack.
1: Well, Fractured Shakespeare wasn't a selection of our categories, which is just as well.
0: Yep.
1: So what happens is there's a variety of questions, and you have to decide how much your kid will know about anything in particular.
0: How did Liam feel? Always, did Liam watch it as well?
1: He watched it. He's not sort of, he's not jealous about Jack's theatrics, if you know what I mean.
0: No,
1: he's
0: of course.
1: A different path.
0: Yeah. But Liam's a funny guy.
1: Oh, he is.
0: Right.
1: No, that's right. But Jack's always happy
0: just
1: to
0: so
1: be
0: the
1: clown.
0: Just so they know that Uncle Jonesy loves them both equally.
1: Of course. Interesting with some of the questions, because you forget that generationally there's stuff that Jack just won't know. For example, it was guess the model, and there was a picture of a car and a picture of a famous model.
0: Yeah.
1: And it kind of went a bit like this.
2: Name the model.
3: Oh.
2: Amanda.
3: A for Jack.
2: A for Jack. Jack, you say.
4: Is that Jessica Alba? Oh.
2: No, it's not Jessica Alba. No, I'm sorry. It's Elle McPherson.
1: Elle McPherson. You have to wonder whether... why would he know who, it didn't occur to me that he wouldn't know who a McPherson was, but why would he?
0: Yeah.
1: There was another one, guess the ant, and there was a picture of a bull and a picture of a fire. So obviously it's bull ant and fire ant. Jack looked at the picture of the bull. I picked that one for him and he got a bit confused.
2: Name the ant, Amanda.
3: B.
4: Antlers.
3: Oh, God.
4: No, take that back. No.
1: So we were all together last night.
0: That's where you swore.
1: We all watched it together last night, and some of them, Jack's going, "Oh, I'm an idiot," and other bits, I'm going, "Yes, you're an idiot." No, it was great fun. We really enjoyed it. I was very proud of Jack last night.
0: Well, good-o.
1: Okay, we've wrapped up.
0: No, I'm just letting you know.
1: Good-o.
0: Well done.
1: Thank you.
0: Well done.
1: Tin.
0: You'll make a business in this.
1: Thank you, Brendan. I appreciate it. Keller and Son.
0: Yeah. Keller Instinct.
1: Yeah.
0: This is a good.
1: Wasn't that the name of my book?
0: No, wasn't it Serial Keller?
1: No, it was Keller Instinct, I think. Natural Born Keller. I can't even remember what
0: Natural
1: my
0: Natural Born
1: book.
0: Keller.
1: Is that
0: wasn't
1: my book?
0: That?
1: No. Ryan, can you Google what my book was called?
4: Yeah.
1: This is bad, isn't it?
0: You did write it.
1: Of course I wrote it.
0: My one, 50 Shades of 50, still available for Christmas.
4: Natural Born Keller.
1: Natural Born
0: there
1: Keller.
0: It is.
1: That's
0: and
1: close
0: then it's
1: enough.
0: Also, we should do a double deal, you know, put your book and my book
1: bundle
0: deal.
1: Them together for Christmas.
0: Straight into the pulp mill.
1: And some recipes, we're done.
0: Tin Ad Tuesday is here. We've got some great conspiracy theories. Would you like to join us? It's Jonesy and Amanda driving you home for Jam Nation.
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0: there. It's Jonesy and Amanda driving you home this Tuesday afternoon. Not just any normal Tuesday, not any run-of-the-mill Tuesday.
1: Well, sadly it is. On our show, Tuesday does mean this.
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4: Do you believe in that the world is flat? I don't know, eh?
0: Tin Hat Tuesday now comes with its own sponsor.
1: Can you believe it? What started as a bit of a joke at the beginning of the year has gone crazy. We have millions and millions of hits on

0: on this from all around the world when we talk about our conspiracies.
1: And thanks to our very, very good friends at Bitdefender.
0: When I say it's our conspiracies, I pass on conspiracies that I have seen that I don't believe. Yeah,
1: and
0: believe
1: you don't
0: me,
1: buy into
0: not
1: this.
0: Mine.
1: You're not some sort of kook. You're not a cooker.
0: I'm not a conspiracy theorist, but I'm fascinated by these.
1: Yep.
0: Now, have a listen to these guys. I often see these men, the good liars, they're called, and they go around to Trump rallies and they ask them about various bits and pieces that they believe. It's very funny. This woman that this man talks to claims that the mayor of Dallas is often taken over by Robin Williams, the actor. Goes a little bit like this.
2: I met Robin Williams in person in Dallas.
3: So if you met Robin Williams in Dallas, what did he look like?
2: Robin Williams.
4: He was disguised
3: as the mayor of Dallas. So Robin Williams was disguised as the mayor of Dallas. Does the mayor of Dallas exist, or is that Robin Williams always?
2: No.
4: I don't think it's always him. No. Sometimes these people did bad things. So they said, oh, we'll give you a break, but you have to do this. Right? Okay. So.
3: And then Robin Williams, one of the most famous people, celebrities, you know, in the last 60 years, he was put in place of the mayor of Dallas.
4: Right, I believe, or just for that weekend.
0: Just for the weekend.
1: Just put in some ordinance.
0: Because the mayor wanted a weekend off. He said, you know what it'll be? That no one will notice if I put Robin Williams in my place, although he's been dead for some time.
1: That was the same thing about Bruce Lee. Bruce Lee died, but he did not die. The Hong Kong police got him to be a special operative within the Hong Kong police force.
0: Well, see, that's...
1: So they took him away from Hollywood.
0: Right.
1: But this was cited even in The Office. You've taken the most famous Asian actor in the world and you put him in the Hong Kong police force and no one would notice that.
0: What does that say about our racism that we didn't notice?
1: They all look the same to you, martial arts stars.
0: But what's happened here is this isn't saying that it's the actual Robin Williams. What they say, and this is the theme on a lot of these things, is that somehow people morph into others.
1: Sure.
0: The real Robin Williams hasn't been hiding somewhere and comes out for a weekend as the Dallas mayor. This mayor changes his particles to morph into him.
1: Oh, okay.
0: It's a lizard people kind of situation.
1: Yeah. I think at my age, I used to really buy into conspiracy theories, but then I...
0: No, they're not fun anymore.
1: Well, when I got into my 50s, I just couldn't be bothered. You know, like, really, you look at September 11, if that indeed was set up by the government or Israel or whatever... You go and knock on the White House door, Melania opens the door. Hey, Melania, I know. She goes, okay.
0: What do you mean?
1: Well, what do you do? What do you do? I know. Like, I know about the conspiracy theory.
0: Who's saying that?
1: I don't understand. Like, what are you going to do? Even if you did know, what would you do?
0: Well, what happens is it means you distrust people in authority. That's the danger of all this. What about this guy? Similar situation, he's being interviewed and he says, I'll just give you a précis of what he's about to tell you. He says that he was involved in January 6th, and he got a little bit injured that day, not because of the crowds pressing in on him and the riots, but because he was sprayed with vaccine components and there were frozen spike proteins. Have a listen.
5: I think they sprayed us with vaccine components in January 6th. So I am a January 6th person, and, you know, I've got some damage, and a lot of people I've talked to that were there got...
6: They sprayed you with vaccine components on January 6th?
5: Yes, I certainly believe they did.
6: It was also really cold. Is it possible that that's why?
5: I think the really cold was the frozen spike proteins.
0: Obviously.
5: And I think the cold was, you know, somewhat of a weather modification that they were doing. So I think
0: let's cut him off there. But he goes on to say that anyone who took Pfizer is now owned by Pfizer.
1: Yeah.
0: Anyone that took Moderna is owned by Moderna, etc. It's Borg Genesis. You're enslaved by them, and whoever that you gave you the shot, you are now like a cyborg doing their bidding.
1: Oh. Well, I think I took them all. I think I took the blood clotty one and the heart swelly one, and I don't know, what was the other one, the third arm growing
0: out of
1: your
0: back. Yeah, and it stopped you getting a really bad case of COVID. What a weird side effect.
1: Dude, I've been getting vaccines since I was 6 weeks
0: old. Okay, what have you got for us?
1: Yep.
0: What do you... I've got some more, actually,
1: as well.
0: But give us your... Please, we'd like to have yours. I've got one more that features Sydney Sweeney.
1: Well.
0: Wow. Suddenly Jonesy's tin hat is a-spinning.
1: It's Jonesy Demander driving you home for Jam Nation.
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0: tough day? Let Jonesy and Amanda make it better.
1: No.
2: Are you joking?
0: Better-ish.
3: Jonesy and Amanda.
4: River 1467. Feeling good.

0: hello there. It's Jonesy and Amanda. It is the 13th of October. It's Tuesday, no less.
1: Do you believe in that the world is flat? I don't know, eh?
0: That means a Tin Hat Tuesday. So far, Robin Williams is the mayor of Dallas, albeit a part-time mayor.
2: Just sometimes on the weekend, and it's not the actual Robin Williams. Mm-hmm. It's a morphing version of him that steps into the body.
0: Serious Robin Williams or crinkly-faced Robin Williams?
2: I think any Robin Williams. I don't know what the mayor is like, but yep. Who wouldn't love Robin Williams to be there instead? Who wouldn't love that? The other one was that during January 6th, mm-hmm. When people got injured, it was actually because the icicles from the sky were injecting them with vaccines, yep. And therefore they are now under the sort of control of various big bio, big pharma.
0: You mentioned before Sydney Sweeney.
2: I have a conspiracy. Okay, I was wondering if you'd remember that.
0: I'm just curious.
2: Have a listen to how this conspiracy theory begins.
3: Okay, so this is a crazy rabbit hole, but both of these women are Israeli spies.
2: Stop right there.
0: Stop.
2: I forgot to mention Marilyn Monroe and Sydney Sweeney. As he says, they're both Israeli spies. Now listen.
3: Okay, so this is a crazy rabbit hole, but both of these women are Israeli spies. First thing, it has now been recently discovered that Marilyn Monroe and Sydney Sweeney are long-lost cousins. Both of them, half a century apart, both decided to convert from Christianity to Judaism as adults, which then led me down this crazy rabbit hole, which has huge geopolitical implications both then and now.
4: In 1956, Marilyn Monroe converted to Judaism to, quote-unquote, get close to her then-husband, playwright mm-hmm. Arthur Miller. A few years later, pro-Israel mobsters Mayor Lansky and Mickey Cohen, who previously funded Zionist militias, used Rat Pack comic
2: Joey
4: Bishop to...
2: It's just exhausting. But I'll tell you, this last sentence here has appealed to me enormously. So talking about this big thing with Marilyn Monroe and why she became an Israeli spy, and they say, I now posit a guess that they're doing the same thing to us right now with Sydney Sweeney. You like this quote, Brendan. That's right. Israel has hired a beautiful, full-breasted temptress to seduce the goyim, meaning the non-Jewish people,
0: yep.
2: of America. And then he says at the end, allegedly.
0: Oi, oi, oi.
2: Oi, oi, oi.
0: Sign me up.
2: But you're the fiddler on the roof. How did we get there? Anyway, we'd like to know what you've got for us.
0: It's Jonesy and Amanda driving you home for Jam Nation.
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12: Hi, I'm Rana Hussein. Collingwood is anxiously awaiting news on Ruby Schlasch's shoulder injury. The Magpies captain is out of contract at season's end, and there are fears she may have played her last game for the club. Australia's women are preparing for tomorrow's third and final one day against Bangladesh in Brisbane. They've already wrapped up the series, leading 2-0. And in tennis, Daria Kazakina is one of two Australians in first round action at the Wuhan Open this afternoon.
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0: Hello there. It's Jonesy D'Amato driving you home. Robin Williams is the mayor of Dallas.
1: Sydney Sweeney occasionally
0: is an Israeli spy, as her ninth cousin Marilyn Monroe was an Israeli spy.
1: These aren't statements. These are conspiracy
0: On any other
1: theories.
0: Day, they'd seem a little bit nuts, but not today, for today is...
2: Do you believe in that the world is flat? I don't know, eh?
0: Tin Hat Tuesday.
1: Tin Hat Tuesday, where we don our tin hats and we hear your conspiracy theories.
0: Greg has joined us.
1: Hello, Greg. What have you got for us?
3: Okay. JFK was killed by the CIA because JFK wanted to form a treaty with Nikita Khrushchev, the premier of the USSR, back in the early 60s.
1: So he wanted like a peace offering, and the CIA weren't happy with that because they needed them to be an enemy?
3: Yes, and also the Pentagon were getting a lot of money from supplying armaments to the friendly nations.
1: So providing armaments.
0: The Iran-Contra affair.
1: So that they would fight against Russia, so there was money in it for them. Is that what you say? Am I following this?
3: Yes, you got it in one. Now, remember, the Cold War was still on. And you've got the Cuban Missile Crisis, the Six-Day War and all that sort of stuff.
0: The Six-Day War, that was a pretty heavy thing back in before JFK left this mortal coil.
1: So you're saying the conspiracy theory is the CIA wanted that all that to continue. We needed the same enemies because there was a lot of money and munitions, etc.
3: Very much so, yeah. Now, I saw this on the net, so I can't substantiate the claims made on the program that I saw, but it makes you think.
0: It does make you think.
1: And the fact you can't substantiate it means you've come to the right place.
0: JFK blown away. What else do I have to say?
1: Thanks, Billy Joel.
0: Thank you.
1: Well, this is what happens. Please, anytime you like, give us your conspiracy theories. Tell us which ones. I didn't even get to the woman who spent 57 years living with a Bigfoot family. That's for next week.
0: Okay.
1: Photographic evidence, apparently.
0: Oh, well. JonesyDemander.com.au. We have other fish to fry. Instagram on the way. It's Jonesy Demander driving you home for Jam Nation.
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11: Hi, I'm Phoebe Humphrey. The Prime Minister says he's talking with social media companies ahead of the US execution live stream. US authorities have announced the execution of a mass shooter in December will be available to the public, with Australia's e-safety regulator admitting it doesn't have the powers to block it. Anthony Albanese says the federal government is doing whatever it can.
12: As far as I'm concerned, this has no place in our country. It's not a part of our values that have been long-standing, and it has no place.
11: Australia is on track to see the biggest unemployment rise in the developed world. The International Monetary Fund estimates unemployment will hit 4.4% this year and 4.7% in 2027. That rise would equate to around 100,000 more people being unemployed. It comes as the Reserve Bank has warned that unemployment will have to rise to tackle inflation. Former reality TV star Sam Wood has been moved to a high-security Queensland prison that houses some of the state's most notorious criminals. The 46-year-old transferred to Walston Correctional Centre after being refused bail last week. One of the country's worst pedophiles will be extradited to New South Wales to face more than 100 further charges. Former childcare worker Ashley Paul Griffith will be transferred from Queensland, where he's currently serving a life sentence. And Breaking Bad star Bryan Cranston has paid tribute to his co-star RJ Mitty, who has died at 34. Cranston taking to Instagram to remember his on-screen son, saying it's a huge loss.
13: Sport for Anne Webster, your member for Mallee, authorised A. Webster Mildura.
11: In sport, Australia is looking the goods heading into the final day of the first test against South Africa. The Proteas resume 4 for 102 in just half an hour's time, needing 421 to win. Nick Blakey is vowed to win back the trust of the AFL world after his trade to North Melbourne. The star defender has apologised for the events that led to his exit from Sydney, saying he knows he has work to do following the Pullman 5 incident. And James Tedesco has been overlooked for Australia's World Cup clash with the Kiwis on Thursday. Rhys Walsh has claimed the number one jersey. That's the latest news and sport.
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14: Forecast in for tonight and tomorrow. Remaining fine this evening for the Mallee and a sunny day tomorrow. 21 for Mildura and Robinvale, Ayan 19. Fine this evening for the Lower Western, sunny day tomorrow. 21 for Wentworth, Pooncarry 22, Broken Hill 19, and partly cloudy this evening for Riverland. A mostly sunny day tomorrow, top of 21 for Renmark. 3-day forecast for St. Asia. Thursday, partly cloudy 25. Friday, partly cloudy, slight chance for shower 24. And Saturday, partly cloudy, slight chance for shower 27. Overnight for St. Asia, a low of 5.
0: As a man, I love telemetry. In this day and age where we have telemetry for everything, just look at Bathurst. There was every bit of telemetry that you needed. Although, poor old Anton Di Pasquale, he ran out of petrol at the end.
1: Yeah, well, what wouldn't have telemetry have told him to?
0: When they said, you need to fill
1: back,
0: up.
1: Get a jerry can.
0: In China, they've got your work toilet cubicle. They now have a large digital counter out at the top of it, indicating how long you've spent in the Chinese dunny.
1: Let me speculate. It's the men's toilet.
0: I would say so.
1: Women don't hang around.
0: Women spend a lot of time.
1: There's a big debate, and this is a much bigger debate than we have time for here.
0: Mm-hmm.
1: That men use their time in the toilet to get out of work, to get out of domestic duties at home, to get out of child rearing. Women are, no, seriously, they are. This is a big deal.
0: So someone goes to the toilet to get out of child rearing.
1: Yeah, because women are saying, my husband comes home from work and spends 2 hours in the toilet.
0: Two hours?
1: In the morning. This is what I'm hearing. Men spend an hour in the loo in the morning.
0: Two hours.
1: Sitting goofing off, going through their phone.
0: Mm-hmm.
1: That's your driveway time. That's your quiet time. Women don't get that time.
0: Sure.
1: We don't get dunny time, as you say. What's your record, you reckon, in the toilet?
0: Oh, I don't think I've set a record. I would like
1: to see. Would you in those Chinese toilets?
0: Have you ever seen a Chinese toilet?
1: Actually, it'd be in and
0: something
1: out
0: you want to. You don't want to spend a lot of time in there.
1: In and out, quick, smart.
0: So you've got poor old Dean. He ran out. He ran out. Anton ran out of fuel. He ran out of gas. And here we are.
1: Here we are discussing how long you're spending generating it.
0: These are the times in which we live.
1: Look, coming up next, Shane Gillis is an American comedian. He's been controversial in the past, but he hosted Saturday Night Live with a monologue that's upset a lot of women and a lot of men, and we'll talk about it next.
0: That's coming up. Also, Instagram makes its return, jonesyandamanda.com.au. It's Jonesy and Amanda driving you home for Jam Nation.
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0: there. It's Jonesy and Amanda driving you home this Tuesday afternoon.
1: I've seen a lot of commentary today about Saturday Night Live, the latest edition of Saturday Night Live. They have a celebrity host, and sometimes it's a comedian, sometimes it's a musician, all kinds of different people. This time it was comedian Shane Gillis, and he's been in trouble before. He was hired by Saturday Night Live to be a writer and a performer. Then some old inappropriate comments he'd made in his own stand-up came up, and they said, that's not the culture we like here, so we're not going to use you anymore.
0: It's pretty right on left, the old Saturday Night Live.
1: Yeah.
0: I never find it really funny. I liked Norm Macdonald when he was on it. And
1: well, a lot of Australians don't like it. The sketches are long form, but America, for Americans, this show is everything. For Americans, millions sit down to watch it, particularly for the opening monologue. This week, this comedian, Shane Gillis, in his opening monologue, said something that has really upset a lot of people. Amongst other bits in his monologue, he said this.
2: I try to go to a public gym. Going to the public gym as a fat guy, especially in New York, it's a nightmare, dude. Everyone's just the hottest gay guys you've ever seen. They're jacked, and they look at me, they're like, yeah, right. I know, dude. Also, I haven't been to the gym in so long, I didn't know women just dress like whores now. Look, I'm sorry. There's no other way to describe. I said, have you seen it? I've seen it. The shorts. Have you seen the shorts? Those neon, they're like artificial bait colored. The wrinkles go like around the cheeks and all combine at the butthole. And don't look. You're not allowed to look. For real, don't look, because they are filming. I'm in the background of like 10 TikToks right now.
1: I don't know if that laughter is real or canned. They do have a live audience. I don't know who is laughing, because that is incredibly extraordinary. Dan Levy from Schitt's Creek,
0: yep,
1: he came straight out and made this comment.
3: Women wearing short shorts to the gym does not make them whores. It makes the men calling them whores misogynists. There's a difference there. By the way, I've seen more men's nipples at the gym than I've ever seen women showing their bodies off.
1: See, true. This is the thing. As they say, women have spent decades fighting to be taken seriously, to feel safe in public. And now what they wear to the gym, wearing gym clothes to exercise comfortably at the gym, and they're being called whores. Mm. This is quite extraordinary. I read this on the site. This is You Wanted This, and I really love the pricey of this. Let's go back to him calling the women whores wearing shorts at the gym. The word whore is not a description of clothing. It's a moral judgment about the women wearing it. It says the way you have dressed your body has told me something about your character, your worth, and what you deserve. It's the same logic that asks what she was wearing when she was assaulted. This is why women don't feel safe, it goes on to say, not because of dark alleys, because of the culture that decides what's acceptable to say about them in the spotlight, and there are zero repercussions. So many comedians claim they can't say anything anymore for fear of being cancelled. Well, Shane Gillis called women whores on live television in front of millions of people, and nobody flinched. Comedy should not be above criticism. Comedy is culture, and what we laugh at tells us what we think is normal. And they go on to say, what I can't get my head around is that Gillis made these comments the same week that the Cornell case was dominating global headlines. In the middle of all that, a man stood on the most watched stage in American comedy and called women whores for wearing shorts, and nobody said anything. It's just extraordinary, isn't it?
0: Yeah. Well, you know, it's just a word. Like, really, it's using that word. That's the problem. Like, if you said, did a bit about material and about the lack of material that girls wear these days at the gym or at the beach, it's a different kettle of fish.
1: I still don't think these days, when women are fighting so hard to feel comfortable in public spaces.
0: But I get where he's going, and this is where people say, oh, you into all that woke junk these days. I'm not really, but, you know, because we've been doing this for so long, we've changed what we'd say. I think whore is a terrible word.
1: Oh, my God.
0: It's one that I wouldn't say, you know, but I'm saying if I was to do that bit, there is an observation when you go to the beach or the gym, you see those scrunchy bum pants and you go, whoa, you know, where do you look? You know, that's that, and that's the relatable nature, and people are trying to articulate how they feel about that in this space.
1: But what you're saying is how that makes you
0: feel. But a woman can wear whatever she wants.
1: As opposed to a judgment about her. And they're two different things.
0: That's exactly it.
1: And this person here, I saw this, pro men cycling can wear skin-tight spandex that outline their entire genitals.
0: Yes.
1: And no one says anything.
0: I know.
1: Women wear shorts and a sports bra to the gym and they're called whores on national television.
0: No one talks about the moose knuckle.
1: Where are we now? Where are we?
0: About that in this space.
1: But what you're saying is how that makes you feel.
0: But a woman can wear whatever she wants.
1: As opposed to a judgment about her. And they're two different things.
0: That,

0: glad people are speaking out about it.
1: Coming up on a different note.
0: On a different note, let's do something else.
1: Something a bit different, and I think this will be good at the Jonesy the Man at Arms for the pub test. 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

0: Hello there. It's Jonesy Demander driving you home across Australia this Tuesday, the 13th of October.
1: You know, something interesting is happening in the animal world. Pets now are being given human names and humans are being given dog names.
0: True.
1: Baby Rex.
0: Yep.
1: What are the baby? I don't think we've had a baby
0: Max.
1: Rover. Max.
0: I got a mate, Max. And now I've got a mate that's got a dog called Max.
1: Yeah. But we're seeing dogs, of course, with human names. And some of them are okay, but other ones are quite specific. Have a listen to what I saw. I saw a TikTok of a vet speaking about this.
2: I'm a veterinarian, and this is serious. I don't know which dog owner needs to hear this, but y'all need to stop giving dogs human names that have no business being dog names. I just had to express the anal glands of Craig. Craig, do you know what that does to a person? Just 3 weeks ago, I had to express Jared's anal glands, and I've already spoken to you guys about this.
1: So we've had Craig, we've had Jared.
0: Yeah, and of course a dog,
1: I
0: Jared.
1: Know, well, that's what he's saying. He says, and he goes on to say, some dog names are fine. Oscar, as human names. Maybe Billy. Okay is a dog name. Okay is a dog name. But Craig, Jared, people are using them ironically.
0: I don't think I've ever heard a dog called Brendan.
1: No, probably not. But I love this. This was quite separate to that. I was looking at this woman who was saying, look at my stupid dogs. She had two dogs that were up on the roof.
0: Yeah.
1: She's a two-story house. These two dogs were on the roof. She turns around, she sees them, and she's calling them down.
3: Are going to... Arthur and Patricia! Like, how is this a thing? Get off the roof right now. That's not even funny. Get down.
1: Arthur and Patricia. So that wasn't the part of her TikTok. She was just saying, why are my dogs on the roof? Incidentally, they were called Arthur and Patricia.
0: And Patricia. Yeah.
1: I had a friend who had a dog called Patricia. That's another one that vet calls out. He says, I don't want to do the anal glands of Patricia.
0: Yeah.
1: I mean, Betty, that's name for a dog.
0: Well, how's that different?
1: Because that's
0: doing that to Betty than Craig or Patricia.
1: I don't know. But let's discuss this. Let's go down to the
0: This is the sort of chat, that's reserved for...
4: The good old-fashioned pub test.
0: One of your dogs called Sam.
1: Well, that's okay. I think some names are okay. Where do you draw the line? Dogs with human names.
0: Mm-hmm. Maybe we should put a stop to it. Just have Spot.
1: As a human?
0: No humans called Spot.
1: And no dogs called Patricia. Dogs with human names. What do you think? Does this pass the pub test?
0: It's Jonesy Demander driving you home for Jam Nation.
5: River 14.

0: Hello, it's Jonesy Demander driving you home. That's okay. It's time.
1: Free money. Fast money.
2: Extra cash.
3: Any money. Jonesy and Demander's.
0: Somebody. We have 10 questions, 60 seconds on the clock. You could pass if you don't know an answer. We'll come back to that question if time permits. You get all the questions right, $1,000.
4: You can make it $2,000 by answering a bonus question, but it is double or nothing, so there is some jeopardy involved.
0: Has anyone ever named a dog Melissa?
4: We'll have to ask Melissa.
0: Of Clyde North. Hello, Melissa.
4: Hello, Melissa.
5: Hi, how are you going?
4: Very well. In the pub test, we're asking how you feel about dogs with human names. Have you ever met a Melissa dog?
5: No, I have not.
0: No. No, I can't. No, I can't. It's not the sort of...
4: Well, see, neither is Jared, as that guy said he had to drain the anal glands of Jared, his vet. He was a vet, by the way.
0: Drain the anal glands. Were they playing at Knotfest? Melissa.
5: Yes.
0: $2,000 could be yours.
4: Yes, we've got 10 questions. We've got 60 seconds. If you're not sure, say pass. We might have time to come back, okay?
5: Yep.
4: All right, Melissa, good luck because here we go. Here comes question number one. What colour is our $20 note?
5: Red.
4: Question two. What kind of animal is a woodpecker?
5: Bird.
4: Question three. How many days are there in this month?
5: 31.
4: Question four. Which fantasy world has a lion, a witch and a wardrobe?
5: Narnia.
4: Question five. Hollandaise and pesto are types of what?
5: Sauces.
4: Question six. Which sport is Babe Ruth associated with?
5: Baseball.
4: Question seven. Acrylic, oil and enamel are types of what?
5: Paint.
4: Question eight. In which country did the side dish kimchi originate?
5: Japan.
4: Oh, it's Korea. Oh, that was a bad career move.
0: I thought you were going to pass.
4: Melissa, you were so clear until then. Oh, bugger.
0: Melissa.
4: Oh, I'm sorry, Melissa.
5: So close.
4: So close. Thank you for playing. So thank you.
0: Melissa, thank you for being part of Instagram. If you like Melissa, would like to join us, jonesydemander.com.au. The pub test, that's coming up next. It's Jonesy Demander driving you home for Jam Nation.
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0: across Australia, it's Jonesy and Amanda driving you home this Tuesday afternoon. Now is as good a time as any to get on down to the Jonesy and Amanda Arms for
1: the pub test.
2: Pub test.
1: Pass the pub test.
3: If something sounds unlikely, then it should fail the pub test.
2: Yeah, the pub test.
4: Doesn't pass the sniff test.
5: Stop it. It's not helpful.
0: Big issues, dogs with human names. Humans with dogs' names. Does it pass the pub test?
6: It's a topsy-turvy world, but I saw this TikTok from a veterinary surgeon.
7: I'm a veterinarian, and this is serious. I don't know which dog owner needs to hear this, but y'all need to stop giving dogs human names that have no business being dog names. I just had to express the anal glands of Craig. Craig, do you know what that does to a person? Just 3 weeks ago, I had to express Jared's anal glands.
6: Jared was thrilled. He doesn't say that Jared was a dog, by the way. And I saw this fabulous TikTok. This woman was saying, oh, look, my dogs are up on the roof. Aren't they ridiculous? But this is what I heard.
8: Arthur and Patricia, get off the roof right now. That's not even funny.
6: Two Labradors up on the roof.
0: This is the times in which we live.
6: So what do you think? Dogs with human names. Does it pass the pub test?
9: Who let the dogs out?
10: Sorry. It's a dog.
11: We have a dog. Well, she's a girl and her name is Dennis and she's a girl.
12: My name is Sarah and when I married my husband about 17 years ago, he had a Kelpie called Sarah. The family used to make all sorts of jokes about the two-legged Sarah and the four-legged Sarah. It became quite a thing.
13: Max. Max. M-A-X. Everyone calls their dog Max.
14: I think it's pretty ordinary. Why would you give a dog a human name, really? You'd have to be so eccentric.
15: My best friend's mum named her dog Kelly, and that's my name. And then my teacher's horse was also called Kelly, so it's not just dog.
16: My husband was on the golf course, and there was a very posh woman on the golf course yelling out, Philip! Philip! Her dog's name was Philip.
17: I think it's good. I think that dogs are allowed to have human names. Our dog's name's Neville.
18: It's not on, and it's just as bad some of the stupid human names have been given to humans. I like Butch and Spike and those sort of dog names.
0: Yeah.
6: For humans or for dogs?
0: Well, I know a Butch and a Spike.
6: But it's funny if you know, for example, if you've got a friend called Kelly, then calling your dog Kelly, that's loaded in a different way.
0: And Butch, she's lovely.
19: Righto, you two. That's enough.
6: Well, that is it. Tomorrow's TikTok Tucker. Last week we had bananas in ranch dressing, Oreos and orange juice and passata, or sort of like a marinara sauce, with chocolate chip cookies dipped in.
0: What will Mum be cooking tomorrow?
6: I wonder.
0: With a bit of TikTok Tucker cooking. If you missed the show today, jonesyandamanda.com.au. If you'd like to sign up for Instagram or any of the other fruit on the show, TikTok, what's it called, that thing we do? Tin Hat Tuesday.
6: Anything you'd like to share with us, let us know.
0: We'll see you tomorrow.
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15: Forecast for tonight and tomorrow, remaining fine this evening's Mallee and a sunny day tomorrow. 21 for Mildura and Robinvale, are you 19? Fine this evening for Lower Western and a sunny day tomorrow. 21 for Wentworth, Pooncarry 22, Broken Hill 19. And partly cloudy this evening for Riverland, mostly sunny day tomorrow, top of 21 for Renmark. 3-day forecast for Sunraysia, Thursday, partly cloudy 25. Friday, partly cloudy, slight chance for shower 24. And Saturday, partly cloudy, slight chance for shower 27. Overnight for Sunraysia, a low of 5.
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17: 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Coming up next, tell us, how was your day yesterday? 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

0: Christian O'Connell Show. You can rate your Monday. How was your day yesterday? How did you begin your week? Let us know out of five. I'm at a zero. Two reasons why I'm at a zero. The dog had to go to, I guess, some sort of canine dentist. The vet, sorry.
1: I find that was a word for it.
0: Yeah, I did. You don't see anywhere dog dentist.
1: Sounds like your dentist is a dog.
0: Love that. I'd gladly go and see that. A Labrador. Having it peering into my mouth. It'd be less scary if a Labrador did our dental checkups. Idea for business. You'll see me. You won't see me this time next year. Shark Tank would have invented. Anyway, we had to take the dog to the vet for a dental checkup, and they rang me and said he's had to have three teeth out.
2: Yeah, of course he has.
0: Yeah.
1: They just took them out before...
0: Well, yeah, he was going because apparently dogs' teeth get manky. Yeah, have you taken Prezi to get his dental check?
2: We have to, but we have to brush his teeth. Maybe that's why, because we
0: What are you going to get? Like a big old wire brush from Bunnings? A broom?
2: Some
0: in
2: barbed
0: there.
2: Wire.
0: God, no, that's like sticking in Jaws pie hole.
2: You can get size of that special dog. Toothpaste in a brush, like a human brush, actually.
0: And but you're never going to do that.
2: Yeah, we do.
0: Do
2: about
0: you?
2: Once a month. Yeah, give him a good old brush.
0: Once a month.
2: He loves it.
0: Imagine a human brush their teeth once a month.
2: He loves it.
0: That's why their breath stinks.
2: Yeah.
0: And then the other reason, I've left my sunglasses, my beloved sunglasses. My wife got them for me 2 years ago. I love these sunglasses. In the back of a taxi that picked me up from Sydney Airport Sunday, right? All I know from the credit card receipt is the company was called Taxi One. I've emailed them. I left a message yesterday.
2: Oh, I hate when that happens.
1: You haven't.
0: I've never seen them again.
2: No,
1: we've been here since Sunday night. I haven't seen Christian so crestfallen. Oh my god!
0: You know when you just get ridiculously attached.
2: Yes.
0: I know they're just sunglasses, but they were the best ones ever.
2: Yeah.
1: Wow.
2: And
0: I don't know what to do.
1: Well, we've got plenty of taxi drivers listening, I'd like to think, in Sydney. Has anyone said...
0: They picked me up Terminal 3 at 2:15 Sunday afternoon, but I don't know. I think they have lots of different companies there.
3: Yeah, I guess if you could ask everyone in Sydney right now, if you're in a cab listening to the show, right, just have a look. Were you in the back?
0: Yeah.
3: What colour cab was it? Was it
0: white?
3: It was a white cab.
0: Maybe a Skoda.
3: Imagine if you're in a white cab right now.
0: They're long gone. Rio, how was your Monday?
1: I actually had a really cool Monday. I bumped into my year 6 teacher, Mr. Lombardi, down at the plaza. I was just on my way to get a massage. I was like, oh my God. We had a chat. He was the coolest teacher. So in year 6, we did 2 separate school excursions to the pub. One for
0: how did he get that? Okay, what a legend, though.
1: He was a legend.
0: You remember those rogue teachers? You don't get them anymore.
1: Yes, you don't. Like it's like when student welfare or those sort of concerns didn't really exist, and you could just take kids to the pub. We did one for maths, which was where we went to the pub and he would just rattle off menu items at us and we had to calculate. So
0: what a great idea. Do you know, when you were a kid, going into a pub was a big thing.
1: Yeah.
0: It was like the hidden world of grown-ups.
1: Yes, that's so true. And then
0: I remember sometimes you'd see people that were obviously would sit at the bar and be in awe of them that they had, they could just had a life where they could just sit at the bar. And then years later, my dad would explain those people are day drinkers.
1: Yeah.
0: All right, we're asking to rate your day yesterday. How did you begin the week? How was your Monday? Christian, 5 out of 5 Monday for me. It was hair wash day. Lockie, one of our audio producers, said his day yesterday, 5 out of 5. He was driving on. He saw a huge crane demoing a building. Obviously, he pulled over and he's filmed some video here. We'll put this up on socials for crane fans. He said on the footpath were another 8 dudes filming it.
1: Yeah.
0: Oh, the majesty of a giant crane demoing a building is so good. There should be a dedicated TV channel to just cranes working around the world 24/7.
1: 24.
0: I would watch that.
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0: Christian O'Connell show. Yesterday we had some great calls. What have you accidentally swallowed? This was over the weekend. My almost 20-year-old daughter swallowed the ring pull from a, I hope I'm getting this right, I'm not a drinker of it, Smirnoff Double Black.
1: That's the one.
0: Is that it?
1: Yep.
0: Yeah?
1: A classic.
0: Yeah,
1: a classic sort of younger age.
0: That's your Penfolds if you're a 19, 20-year-old student.
1: Yeah, yeah.
0: That's the Grange.
1: Yeah, it was a good year, the 2024 Double Black.
0: She swallowed a ring pull over the weekend. We had this great call from Ken yesterday.
2: I was at my dad's place in October a few years ago, and I was having a chopper chop and I fell asleep. In March the next year, I got rushed to hospital. They thought I had appendicitis and they said, it'll just be keyhole surgery. I've cut from all the way down. 5 hours later, they took a chopper chop stick out of my colon.
0: What a story from Ken.
1: What a man. What a legend.
0: Chopper chop. What, he fell asleep with one in his mouth? Yeah. Also, I ever get appendicitis, I'm going to say, look, it's appendicitis or it's a chopper chop. But get in there and have a really good look. Oh. Don't presume it's appendicitis, okay? It could be a chopper chop.
1: Just as easily be a chopper chop.
0: It could easily have been. Some of the other ones we had yesterday, Mark called, who swallowed a nail and had a slice of bread to help wash it down. Do you remember him? And so a pint of milk, I think. Sally, her daughter was at dentist, swallowed a cleaning, head of a cleaning drill. So we're doing a part two. If you've got any stories about what have you accidentally swallowed, you can give us a call. 13 55 22. We're also looking for your stories. Where have you run out of fuel? Maggie at the Red Rooster drive-through, right after she received her meal. Bradley was on a dirt road in Zambia, 50k away from the city, had to catch ox and cart to the nearest petrol station. Jade was picked up by a guy on a first date. He got round the corner, ran out of fuel. She walked home, had a frozen dinner, and never saw him again. What a sliding doors moment. And Richard ran out of fuel just as he was about to pull into the petrol station. The car literally rolled silently into the forecourt, stopped at the pump. He went from, oh no, moment to a legend, all within a couple of seconds. All right, let's speak to Beck here.
3: Oh, hi there.
0: Welcome to the show, Beck. Thanks for calling. And Beck, what's your story?
3: I ran out of fuel on the top of the Westgate Bridge in Melbourne, and I had a manual car at the time. So I just pulled into the emergency because the fuel gauge didn't work very well.
0: We're going with that one. Come on, Beck. We're not married, but I'm not believing that one.
3: It was an old car, and the fuel gauge went up and down, so I never knew when I was going to run out of fuel.
0: I'll tell you what else goes up and down. The fuel in the car. You fill it up, it goes down. You fill it up.

0: Still so, keeping that lie going, are we, back now on national radio? Okay.
1: It's true, though. It's not a lie.
0: Yeah.
1: So I pulled into the emergency lane, and I just didn't know what to do. So I thought if I pop it in reverse, I can just reverse down the emergency lane.
0: No. Back. You are kidding me. You thought the only sensible option is to reverse.
2: I don't know what to do here, guys. Don't worry about it.
0: The Westgate is like a major arterial mega bridge. And it's like, what is it, like 8 lanes? It's like Mad Max territory.
1: Yeah.
0: So what happened?
1: So I figured that was what I was going to do. So I popped it in reverse and reversed down the emergency lane. But then I got halfway and I realised and I remembered that manual cars don't have brakes when you don't have the motor on. Yeah, so it got very, very scary very quickly.
0: So and what did? You try and put it into first just to slow it? Or handbrake?
3: Yeah, handbrake.
1: It all happened very quickly, I don't recall.
0: I feel like now you feel like you're in the dock and we're like cross-examining you.
2: I know, it all happened pretty quickly.
0: Are we going into too many details,
1: sure.
0: Officer?
1: It all happened really quickly.
0: Yes.
1: And anyway, so I got really fast coming down and I just sort of like got a little bit airborne and landed next to the petrol station.
2: Ah, good place
3: to
2: land.
3: Oh, my Lord.
0: You might be giving us another airborne story. When do you get airborne? On the Westgate in reverse?
1: No.
0: You're lucky you survived or you didn't cause an accident.
1: Yeah, very lucky.
0: Very lucky.
1: I guess.
0: Very lucky.
1: Yeah, very lucky.
2: A lot of avoidable human error on the show today. Yes.
0: Wow-wee. When was this back? A couple of years ago?
1: Would have been about 20 years ago. Right. 20 years ago, yeah.
0: And no reversing down major sort of freeway since?
1: I don't think the Westgate has that emergency lane anymore.
0: No.
1: I think they got rid of it.
0: The back moment. The moment they saw someone on a camera reversing down it at speed with no braking available. Getting airborne like the Juice of Hazard style.
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0: 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What about old Scary Poppins?
1: Oh, yeah, Silver Plus.
0: Zombie movie.
1: Zombie, ooh, Scary Jerry. Gold.
0: Very Scary Jerry. Black Hawk Clown.
1: That's scarier than terrifying. A kind of war?
0: Yeah, yes, clowns at war. And when Harry ate Sally.
1: Oh, okay, like a zombie situation. Yeah.
0: That's the only way to read that. I want to make crystal clear.
1: It's gold.
0: By the way, I'm thinking of doing a drawing competition for listeners.
1: Love it.
0: When was the last time as a grown-up you drew anything?
1: No.
0: It's terrible, isn't it?
1: Yeah, no, I could.
0: I don't know what skills we had as a kid. It goes. So we put it up on our socials.
1: So they draw, what do they draw? They draw
0: whatever
1: us.
0: They want, okay, whatever you want. It might be a bird in the garden.
1: Right. Okay.
0: It might be a nice tree. Pokemon. Don't get Pokemon. Old Caitlin's getting into Pokemon. So I had that dull chat yesterday at dinner. No one actually knew how to react about some card she got.
1: I got this Pokemon card.
0: Yeah, if you're 10, I'll say something. Rio, what are your scary movies?
2: Avatar.
0: Oh my God. God.
1: Oh no, someone spooked this little tap dancer. He's Billy Elliot.
0: Oh no, that's very good. Gold.
1: And oh no, the Jamaican bobsled team died, but they've come back as ghosts. It's Ghoul Running.
0: That's very good. Gold plus. Today's time waster. We're looking for your scary movies. Horton hears a boo.
1: Sorry, I was distracted by the wrong. Gold.
0: You mean zombie?
1: Silver plus.
0: Night at the Boozeum.
1: Bronze, obviously.
0: Not. Public enemies, public speaking enemies.
1: Oh,
0: scary for people.
1: It is. Silver.
0: Fright Club.
1: That's gold.
0: Michelle, very good. Fright Club's great. Romeo and Juliet.
1: Silver.
0: Mary Coffins.
1: Gold. Oh.
0: Very good, Richard. 10 things I hate about Boo.
1: Okay, that's silver.
0: Goodwill Haunting.
1: Oh, clever. Gold.
0: Well done, Frankie. The Sound of Mutants.
1: Gold.
0: Dude, where's my carcass?
1: Silver.
0: That's from Erin. Loose dressing gowns for old men.
1: Oh,
0: dear. And they start to descend at that age. They're on the ground. Okay. If you don't trip over.
1: That was
0: too much, yeah?
1: Too
0: much. Radio is theatre of the mind.
1: Sometimes the theatre's too vivid.
0: Too vivid. Toy Gory.
1: Silver plus.
0: And Throw Mama from the Ghost Train.
1: Ooh, silver.
0: What are the odds? That just came from Lisa Casper. Casper is the name of a ghost.
1: A friendly ghost.
0: What are the odds? Oh. Rio, who is the winner? Who's getting a free pair of Specs and Specsavers?
1: Loose dressing gowns for old men.
0: Oh, I thought the image was too vivid.
1: It is, but it's powerful.
0: It's powerful. What a great image to leave in our listeners' minds. That's the Christian O'Connell Show for today. We are back tomorrow, and on the show tomorrow, we'll be having Wednesday's What Are the Odds? Your stories of coincidence and chance. And also, if you want intern Pete to come and be your intern at your job, book him. 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One thing he really, really hopes to get invited to is he really wants to be an intern as a fireman. So if anyone can invite him to do that, that would be awesome. christian@christianoconnell.com.au. We're back tomorrow. Thank you very much for joining us. 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
1: Forecast for tonight and tomorrow, remaining fine this evening's Mallee and a sunny day tomorrow. 21 for Mildura and Robinvale, are you 19? Fine this evening for Lower Western and a sunny day tomorrow. 21 for Wentworth, Pooncarry 22, Broken Hill 19. And partly cloudy this evening for Everland, mostly sunny day tomorrow, top of 21 for Renmark. 3-day forecast for Serasia, Thursday, partly cloudy 25. Friday, partly cloudy, slight chance for shower 24. And Saturday, partly cloudy, slight chance for shower 27. Overnight for Serasia, a low of 5.
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1: You're on the 80s at 8. Shane Bryan with you, and it is Chart Tuesday. We've gone back to 1989 this week in October, and there is a battle on our hands. The Battle of the Divas. Madonna vying for the number one position up against Cher. Who was sitting at number one? We'll find out as we take a look back at the top five songs in Australia. We'll also take a look at the US and the UK and find out who was touring Australia in October 1989. Speaking of divas, this is Tina Turner, a big song for her, sitting at number 8 on the charts. It's the best. This is Chart Tuesday on the 80s at 8.

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It's the 80s at 8. River 1467.

0: While this was topping the box office,
1: it says 100% guaranteed, you moron. 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
0: 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River 1467.

0: on the 80s at 8. Shane Bryan with you and Grayson Hugh. One of those songs that instantly takes you back to 1989. Talk It Over became a huge Australian hit for the American singer-songwriter. Where was it sitting on the charts? Well, let's take a look at the Oz Chart Rewind.
1: Before the algorithms, before streaming, this is what Australia was cranking. Let's revisit the charts. Revisit the charts. Oz Chart Rewind.
0: Coming in at number 5 in Australia was U2 with All I Want Is You.

From the album Rattle and Hum, it was a huge success for them, eventually peaking at number 2 on the Aussie charts. Coming in at number 4 was Madonna and Cherish. From her album Like a Prayer, another strong year for Madonna. Of course, Like a Prayer had already spent 5 weeks at number 1 earlier in 1989. Coming in at number 3 was Grayson Hugh and Talk It Over. And at number 2 was Richard Marx with one of the great power ballads of the late 80s and Right Here Waiting. Wherever you go, whatever you do, I will be right here waiting for you. This one was going to be enormous in Australia. It went all the way to number 1 and stayed there for 5 weeks. It finished in 1989 as Australia's 14th biggest single of the year. But there was an even bigger one waiting. Right Here Waiting, I guess you could say. It was Cher with Turn Back Time, one of the biggest songs of Cher's career, and Australia absolutely loved it. If I Could Turn Back Time spent 7 massive weeks at number 1. Cher on the 80s at 8.

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0: You're on the 80s today. Shane Bryan with you and Martika sitting at number 10 in Australia with Toy Soldiers on the October 1989 charts. Martika actually co-wrote the song with Michael J. Very serious song, actually, about a friend battling cocaine addiction. Now it's time to take a look at the US and the UK charts in October 1989.
1: Check, check, check. Let's go. From London to New York, these were the songs taking over the world. It's the 80s at 8 Global Chart Hits.
0: And to the US first, sitting at number 3, Milli Vanilli with Girl, I'm Gonna Miss You. It had been America's number one song for the previous 2 weeks, dropping to number 3 and their second US number one single. Coming in at number 2 was Madonna and Cherish. We heard that earlier. And jumping from number 5 to number 1, Janet Jackson with Miss You Much. It was the lead single from Rhythm Nation 1814, great album, and the beginning of a 4-week stay at the top of the American charts for Janet Jackson. Now heading across to the UK, Milli Vanilli were also in the number 3 position over there. At number 2 was Black Box and Right On Time.

0: Sitting at number one for 6 weeks, it finally was knocked off the top. The Italian dance hit would finish as Britain's biggest selling single for 1989. The original recording sampled Lolita Holloway's vocals from Love Sensation, led to a copyright dispute and later a re-recording. And the new UK number one was Jive Bunny and the Master Mixers with That's What I Like. It followed their first chart topper, Swing the Mood, and it used the theme from Hawaii Five-O as a recurring hook between pieces of rock and roll favourites. It became their second UK number one and remained there for 3 weeks, proving that the Britons really loved their novelty songs. Coming up after the break, we're heading back to Australia, sitting at number two, Max Q and Way of the World. Short-lived collaboration between Michael Hutchence and Melbourne musician Ollie Olsen. They previously worked together on the film Dogs in Space before releasing Max Q. Just one album, that was all they had. That's coming up next on the 80s at 8.
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11: People were shot in the head during domestic violence today. Armed with automatic rifles and other weapons. Attack members.

0: on the 80s at 8. Shane Bryan with you. It's Chart Tuesday. We've gone back to October 1989, and let's have a quick look at who was touring Australia in October 1989. Well, it was a massive month for live music. U2 were here with B.B. King on the Love Town tour. Cyndi Lauper was touring A Night to Remember. Diana Ross was also touring with her Working Overtime tour. And Bon Jovi arrived at the end of the month on the New Jersey tour. Coming up after the break, sitting at number 9 on the charts, Jenny Morris, She Has to Be Loved. She got to be loved. She got to be loved. Got to be loved. A song co-written and produced by INXS's Andrew Farris. Jenny Morris, She Has to Be Loved. Up next on the 80s at 8.
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0: Well, that wraps up the 80s at 8 tonight. Tomorrow night, we take a look at an Aussie band with a very, very big history, the Party Boys. And I've got a special guest lined up to chat about the Party Boys. He was roped into it, didn't even know it was happening at the time until they said, oh, by the way, it's being recorded. James Rain. Revolving band, the Party Boys. That's our feature band tomorrow night on the 80s at 8. We'll catch you then. Thanks for giving me company.
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5: Forecast for tonight and tomorrow, remaining fine. This evening's Mallee and a sunny day tomorrow. 21 for Mildura and Robinvale, are you 19? Fine this evening for Lower Western and a sunny day tomorrow. 21 for Wentworth, Pooncarry 22, Broken Hill 19. And partly cloudy this evening for Everland, mostly sunny day tomorrow. Top of 21 for Renmark. 3-day forecast for Serasia, Thursday, partly cloudy, 25. Friday, partly cloudy, slight chance for shower, 24. And Saturday, partly cloudy, slight chance for shower, 27. Overnight for Serasia, a low of 5.
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2: 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I had my HQ. In excess were everywhere. The Hawks won the grand final by one goal, and Hog's Breath Cafe were born. 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
8: Forecast for tonight and tomorrow, remaining fine this evening's Mallee, and a sunny day tomorrow. 21 for Mildura and Robinvale, AU 19. Fine this evening for Lower Western, and a sunny day tomorrow. 21 for Wentworth, Pooncarry 22, Broken Hill 19. And partly cloudy this evening for Everland, mostly sunny day tomorrow, top of 21 for Renmark. 3-day forecast for Sunraysia, Thursday, partly cloudy 25, Friday, partly cloudy, slight chance for shower 24, and Saturday, partly cloudy, slight chance for shower 27. Overnight for Sunraysia, a low of 5.
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8: Forecast for tonight and tomorrow, remaining fine this evening's Mallee and a sunny day tomorrow. 21 for Mildura and Robinvale, are you 19? Fine this evening for Lower Western and a sunny day tomorrow. 21 for Wentworth, Pooncarry 22, Broken Hill 19. And partly cloudy this evening for Everland, mostly sunny day tomorrow, top of 21 for Renmark. 3-day forecast for Serasia, Thursday, partly cloudy 25. Friday, partly cloudy, slight chance for shower 24. And Saturday, partly cloudy, slight chance for shower 27. Overnight for Serasia, a low of 5.
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6: 1989. I had my HQ. In excess were everywhere. The Hawks won the grand final by one goal, and Hog's Breath Cafe were born. Right here in Australia, the haircuts had changed, but Hog's Breath Cafe's iconic 18-hour slow-cooked prime rib, curly fries and atmosphere unlike anywhere else remain. The home of Hogspitality, an Aussie icon since 89, Hog's Breath Cafe.
0: Feeling good on the Murray. 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
6: For the Mallee and Low Essendon District today, sunny 21. Tomorrow, mostly cloudy 25. Friday, chance for late shower 24. Overnight for St. Asia, a low of 5.
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0: 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Good morning, Rio.
1: Good morning.
0: Good morning, Pete.
2: Good morning.
0: And good morning, Patsy.
3: Morning, everyone.
0: Now, Pete, you look like you've got some sort of announcement.
2: I certainly do. For the people who are fans of moths out there this morning, obviously in the New South Wales, Sydney area, there is a moth plague going on across the state and it is rough.
0: Yeah, yesterday morning we started the show. You were a real authority on this. You had a lot to say about it. I didn't realise there's more out there.
2: Yeah, there is more out there. This is expected to last another 3 to 4 weeks, just so everyone's aware.
3: What?
2: So,
0: Pat, these moths are massive.
3: Yeah, it's in Melbourne as well.
0: No, yes. Not like this.
3: Is it worse up there?
0: It's like a fat thumb. That's the only way I could describe it as a fat thumb. You know, like in cartoons when they whack their thumb and it glows up immediately?
2: Yeah.
0: It's that. They're just like so big.
2: Yeah. I've done a couple of reports overnight. Things were very rough in the east Vaucluse area last night.
0: All over Hamish and Zoe's velvet drapes.
2: Yeah, it's not good at all.
0: Has anyone checked in?
2: So it was a little bit sort of muggy today. Today is going to be expected to ease later on this afternoon, but what they are saying, this is the advice
0: Will the pressure on your sty ease at any moment during this week? On top of the moth report, can we get the sty eye report?
2: I was wondering if it had gone down. I put the glasses back on.
3: What are you doing for it, Pete?
2: Nothing. Just sort of seeing where it lands.
0: You meant to rub a wedding ring on it, aren't you?
3: Yeah.
2: A wedding ring?
0: Yeah.
1: You've
0: got to
1: get married first.
2: Yeah.
1: Whose wedding ring is it?
0: Don't rub it in. It's bad enough with the eye. Let's work on the eye, then the man.
2: I'm still single, thanks, Rick.
0: Right.
1: Well, he can borrow your wedding ring.
0: You're going to swipe, you see a man with a sty eye. Affecting his love life.
3: Hot poultice on that thing.
2: Just so everyone is aware, this is not a state issue. I reached out to the state government and asked if it is.
1: Wondering if
0: no,
1: the
0: no,
1: moths
0: no, no.
1: Were
0: I can see the phone lines are jam right now. Yeah. With concerned callers, is this a state issue?
2: It is not a state issue.
0: I live
2: issue.
0: In Harndorf. I'm listening right now, frightened to go outside.
2: Absolutely, but no, it has been diverted to a local council issue. So I reached out to three councils: the Northern Beaches Council, Kiama, and the Georges River
0: now,
2: Council.
0: Are you joking, or you actually did
2: Absolutely
0: reach?
2: Absolutely not at all. Reached out to all of them.
0: Can you check when you do stuff during the day? Can you check every task with someone above you before you go rogue?
2: Yes, I know. I got caught up in a moment yesterday.
0: We're running a radio show, not the moth station.
2: I know, but maybe this is the show that
0: this is a thing for Talkback Radio.
2: Sorry.
0: This is a solid hour of today's show for Ben Fordham.
2: Could I give out the advice that they are all actually giving? They're saying they are an endangered species, these bogan moths, okay? So they're saying...
0: I don't think it's bogan. I think it's bogong.
3: It's not bogan. It's bogong, Pete.
0: Yeah.
2: No worries. I'll write that down.
0: I'm the expert.
2: Yeah, I am the moth expert, but they are saying don't pull out the spray. Just keep lights to a minimum. That's what they're asking everyone to do for their little ones.
0: Who's turning on all their lights with the cost of electricity and utility? Who's lighting up their house right now?
2: And I was thinking
0: willy-nilly.
2: Yeah. It does make me think cost of living. I think there might be some positivity out of these moths as well. If everyone turns the lights down, less power, it could be a positive
0: thing. Okay, fine. Yeah. You want to deal with the calls and people rolling ankles and falling downstairs because the dimly lit lights.
2: I didn't think about
0: that. We're not in the old air or the blitz or stuff like that with candlelight, go to bed.
2: I think this is the best thing I've ever spoken about on radio is moths. But
0: it's the only time I've seen you bring notes in for something on the show.
3: Thanks.
0: I mean, I like this version of you. Just can we make it about entertaining
2: stuff? Will do.
0: Okay, so it's all learning.
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0: Christian O'Connell's show. Christian, what are the odds? Listening to the start of the show, I was going through a Macca's drive-thru and a moth the size of my hand flew in the window whilst I was waiting for my coffee. Scared the shit out of me. Rachel. What are the shitty odds? They are massive.
1: They're huge.
0: The sizes of our hands. Oh. They're bigger than bats.
1: Terrible.
0: Terrifying. All right, it's the Christian O'Connell Show on Gold, 15 minutes past six. Every Tuesday morning, we ask you to rate your Monday. How did you start the week? Patsy, how's yours out of five?
2: 0.5 I'm going with this week, everyone, because I had a shocky yesterday. I did a load of washing, quite a few loads of washing. It never ends, the laundry. Anyway, Audrey, in her wisdom, my 15-year-old, had left a hot pink lip gloss in the pocket of her school dress.
0: Oh, no.
2: The cap was off it. And
0: of course
2: so
0: it was.
2: It was in with Chris's, my husband's, white business shirts.
0: Oof. Now it looks like he's got lipstick on his collar and he's been having a bit on the side. And that's his story, is it, Pat? Howdy, Audie! Oh, that girl!
1: In a minute, he doesn't have
0: not to. Doris in the typing pool.
2: So his shirts are all baby pink. Oh, I couldn't believe it. It's almost worse than when a tissue goes through, I reckon. So I don't know if they are salvageable.
1: Maybe
2: I
1: he can just
2: it.
1: Wear a pink shirt. He's a classy man. I can
2: he
1: see
2: is a classy
0: easy,
2: man.
0: He can easily pull that off.
2: But he needs white shirts as well, Rios. So now he has no...
0: Yeah, do you know nothing, mate, about the business world?
1: Sorry, I'm not familiar with the office.
0: You're going to buy a brother printer from a man in a pink shirt, okay? You're going to go, where's your
1: you're
0: boss?
1: Right.
0: Where are the white shirts?
1: I won't be buying a washing machine for him.
2: And I'm not vetting clothes. Like, if I'm the one, I love doing the laundry, so I'm the one...
0: No, I can't be bothered going through all the pockets.
2: That's not my job. No. You need to get rid of coins, anything else that you might have, you know,
0: but they don't.
2: Pens, no. But they don't. So,
0: and you're right about that tissue patch. One tissue ruins that wash forever,
2: doesn't it? And it's always the dark wash. It's never the white wash when there's a tissue. It's always your dark clothes, your jeans and stuff. So 0.5 yesterday, not a good start.
0: I'm at a zero.
2: Oh, no.
0: Two reasons why I'm at a zero. The dog had to go to, I guess, some sort of canine dentist. The vet, sorry.
2: Oh.
1: And, I found that was a word for it.
0: Yeah, I did. It was, you don't see anywhere dog dentist.
1: Sounds like your dentist is a dog. Which is
0: I love
1: awesome.
0: That. I'd gladly go and see that. A Labrador. Having it peering into my mouth. It'd be less scary if a Labrador did our dental checkups. Idea for business. You'll see me. You won't see me this time next year. Shark Tank would have invented. Anyway, we had to take the dog to the vet for a dental checkup, and they rang me and said he's had to have three teeth out.
2: Yeah, of course he has.
0: Yeah.
1: They just took them out before...
0: Well, yeah, because he was going because apparently dogs' teeth get manky.
2: Oh.
0: Yeah, have you taken Prezi to get his dental checkup?
2: We have to, we have to brush his teeth. Maybe that's why, because we
0: well,
2: brush.
0: What are you going to get, like a big old wire brush from Bunnings? A broom.
2: Some
0: in
2: barbed
0: there.
2: Wire.
0: God, no, I was like sticking it in Jaws pie hole.
2: You could get
0: size of that
2: special
0: dog.
2: Toothpaste in a brush, like a human brush, actually.
0: And but you're never going to do that.
2: Yeah, we do.
0: Do you?
2: About once a month. Yeah, give him a good old
0: once
2: brush.
0: A month.
2: He loves
0: you
2: it.
0: A human brush their teeth once a month.
2: He loves it.
0: That's why their breath stinks.
2: Foam. Yeah.
0: And then the other reason, I've left my sunglasses, my beloved sunglasses. My wife got them for me 2 years ago. I love these sunglasses. In the back of a taxi that picked me up from Sydney Airport Sunday, right? All I know from the credit card receipt is the company was called Taxi One. I've emailed them. I left a message yesterday.
2: Oh, I hate when that happens.
1: You haven't
0: I'm
1: actually,
0: never seeing them again.
2: No.
1: We've been here since Sunday night. I haven't seen Christian so crestfallen in all my time.
0: You know when you just get ridiculously attached?
2: Yes.
0: I know they're just sunglasses, but they were the best ones ever owned.
2: Yeah.
1: Wow.
2: And
0: I don't know
2: Sarah.
0: What to do.
1: Well, we've got plenty of taxi drivers listening, I'd like to think, in Sydney. Is anyone sick?
0: They picked me up Terminal 3 at 2:15 Sunday afternoon, but I don't know. I think they have lots of different companies there.
1: Yeah,
0: there's not just one universal one. And Taxi One, according to old Moth Investigator here, Pete, is a holding FPOS, some sort of transaction company.
3: Yeah, they're based out of Canberra. But I mean, I guess if you could ask everyone in Sydney right now, if you're in a cab listening to the show, right, just have a look. Were you in the back?
0: Yeah.
3: What colour cab was it? Was it
0: white?
3: It was a white cab.
0: Maybe a Skoda.
3: Imagine if you're in a white cab right now.
0: They're long gone.
1: No. Can you describe the sunnies just in case?
0: Grey, smoky blue. Grey frame, smoky blue lens. Mm.
2: Prescription.
0: No.
2: Oh, well, no. They're
3: say they are. That way they'll hand them in. Say their prescription, that way they'll hand them in. Sorry, just...
0: A lot going on in that noggin today, Pete. I'm just going to flag it up now at 6:20, okay?
3: Too late, Ronnie.
0: The moths, I think, are in your head. Rio, how was your Monday?
1: I actually had a really cool Monday. I bumped into my year six teacher, Mr. Lombardi, at Greenwood Plaza. I was just on my way to get a massage. I was like, oh, my God. We had a chat. He was the coolest teacher. So in year six, we did two separate school excursions to the pub. One for
0: how did he get that? Okay, what a legend, though.
1: He was a legend.
0: You remember those rogue teachers. You don't get them anymore.
1: Yes, you don't. Like, it's like when student welfare or, you know, those sort of concerns like didn't really exist and you could just take kids to the pub. We did one for maths, which was where we went to the pub and he would just rattle off menu items at us and we had to calculate. So
0: like, what a great idea. Do you know, when you were a kid, going into a pub was a big thing. Yeah. It was like the hidden world of grown-ups.
1: True. And then
0: I remember, like, sometimes you'd see people that were obviously like would sit at the bar and like I'd be in awe of them that they had, they could just had a life where they could just sit at the bar. And then years later, my dad would explain those people are day drinkers. Yeah. And then I became one of them with breakfast show hours.
1: Well, those guys
0: I've
1: must
0: achieved
1: have it
0: all my goals. And did he know what had become of you?
1: No, he actually hadn't heard about it, so it was nice to tell him about it.
0: But I bet he's heard about your more successful sister on TV.
1: Hey, come on
0: a play tonight. Is it the opening night?
1: It's not the opening night, but it's called The Unfriend. It's at Rosalind Packer Theatre. It looks, and it's got very good reviews. So, yes, very excited to see my sister there tonight.
0: This is incredible. I bet the teacher knew all about your sister. Hey, your sister's doing very well.
1: See her on TV.
0: Yeah, what happened to you? Radio. Oh, I'm sorry to hear that.
1: No, it's actually quite a big deal. A national show, you know,
0: Oh, how lovely to see him.
1: It was really cool, yeah.
0: Pete, how was your Monday?
3: Monday was
0: great. Is about the moths, I'm turning your mic off.
3: No, it was fine. And you know what? Behind the curtain. I just enjoyed it. It was a five for me because I got to have a dinner with you lot last night. We went out for a nice dinner as a team dinner.
0: It was actually really nice.
3: And something that I think you pointed out massively was I just love the fact that Caitlin Mack, the executive producer of the show, or Chuckle Sister One, I think she is, but she took control of ordering for all of us.
0: So you wouldn't have liked it. She didn't ask what people wanted.
2: She has form in that.
0: She just took immediate control and ordered food. Yeah. We had a small piece of bread cut up into five pieces.
2: Oh, stop it.
0: No, we did. Cut up.
2: Stop.
0: Like a small child's birthday cake.
2: Oh, no.
1: And it wasn't like, you know, some people go, oh, what would you like? Does someone want this?
0: Yeah.
1: Like,
0: there was none of that.
1: It was, this is what we're having.
0: Ordering something called potato bread. I've never heard of before. Delicious. It had potato in it.
3: Yeah, it was wild. It was something I've never had before either.
2: It was all gluttonous in the tummy.
3: Yeah.
0: Oh, no, it's health food, Pat. It's high protein. It's a lot of the gym bros all tuck into potato bread. It's high protein there. Yeah, it's infused with creatine as well. And
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2: 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Yeah. I don't look at any of the comments after our Tin Hat conversation. He looked at some of them and he was called a cooker, of course. Yep. And he liked the ones that also said, "This'll upset your lefty woke mum." So that's why I don't look at the comments after Tin Hat
3: Tuesday. 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

0: Sebastian O'Connell Show. Extra time waste this morning. We're looking for your beer bands. Up for grabs, the best in show. The best one we get you in the next 5 minutes. Gold class, double pass. Goals from yesterday. Juanita, no stouts. Johnny, ace of case. Joshua had Kenny Keggy Loggins. Andy had the VBGs. And the winner was Stewie Lewis and the news by Alison. All right. Beer bands. Met Aelica.
1: Aelica, gold.
0: Drink 182.
1: Silver.
0: Mick Jaeger Bombs.
1: Silver.
0: Beer Sophia's.
1: Gold.
0: Savage Beer Garden. Actually, a good name for a metal band. Savage Beer Garden. And the Schooner Sisters.
1: Oh, that is gold.
0: All right, Rennie, what have you got? Beer bands.
1: Tinny Driver.
0: Oh, very good. Silver.
1: These rockers are having two in the first hour and then one every hour after that.
0: Sensible pacing.
1: It's Mega Breathalyzer. Oh.
0: Silver.
1: And this rapper loves to go to Queensland, loves to grab one of their famous beers. It's DM4X.
0: Oh, very good. What a reference. Oh, DMX.
1: R.I.P.
0: Wow, we've gone too soon. One of the greats.
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0: home. 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

0: Christian O'Connell Show. All right, this, Rio, you ready to mark?
1: Let's go.
0: Not the Beastie Boys, the Bintang Boys.
1: Silver Plus.
0: Instead of Shaggy, Shandy.
1: Shandy's only for old codgers. I've never
0: How dare you?
2: No.
0: Yes, how dare you? My dad used to love a little Shandy, you know, with top of lemonade in the beer, take the edge off it.
1: I don't know if the kids are drinking Shandies.
0: Well, they should do. They're slowing down how much booze they have. Maybe they are enjoying a half and half.
1: Yeah, true point.
0: Shandy feels like a phrase that's probably dying out. You're right.
2: Totally.
0: No one under 25 is going around ordering a round of Shandies for the lads. Great game, guys. I'll go and get us a round of Shandies. Also, when I was growing up, it was an insult about somebody. You go, from what I hear, that guy. It's about normally it was a slur on someone who was a weak man. This is terrible. You would whisper, from what I hear, he's a bit of a Shandy drinker. People go, bloody.
1: It's a fine line to walk as a man. You can't even have a drink without
0: being... It's a pathetic line. Lemonade makes you a weak man. The VB52s.
1: Silver.
0: The Rolling Stones and Wood.
1: Gold.
0: Oh, very good, Steve. Bruno Mars.
1: That's very good, gold.
0: Adam, well done. Pop Benatar.
1: Silver.
0: Guinness Amorosi.
1: Oh, wow.
0: That is genius.
1: Gold.
0: That is genius. Well done, Chris. Buddy Wiser Holly.
1: Silver Plus.
0: Just played them, the U2Es.
1: Gold.
0: David Lee Frothies.
1: Silver.
0: Metallic Carton Draft.
1: Yes, silver.
0: I like that. Joe Canterbury.
1: Gold.
0: That's very good. Well done, Stuart. Joe Canterbury's great. William, I am double parked.
1: Bronze.
0: Electric Light L Orchestra.
1: Silver.
0: Limp Homebrew Kit.
1: Oh, that's gold.
0: Well done, Ken. Ken in Sydney. That's a great one. Another old codger phrase, homebrew.
1: I remember at our Christmas, maybe 3 years ago, cousin Brad had his first crack at making homebrew, and it was the most lethal. It was disgusting,
0: moonshine.
1: Firstly. Yeah. But everyone was
0: It's so
1: hammered.
0: Silty, isn't it?
1: Everyone
0: You can't see your hand the other side of it. It's like Loch Ness would live in water like that.
1: It was foul and it was lethal. Everyone
0: Has anyone ever
1: wasted.
0: Had a nice drink of homebrew? You think that you can do what distilleries do and do it under your stairs?
1: Yes.
0: Whenever I've seen mates doing it, it's always in an under-the-stairs setup they've got. With like these demijohns and it stinks the whole house out. If anyone is listening to this going, no, you haven't tried my homebrew, please, I'm happy to be proved wrong. I'm yet to have anything that is half as good as something you can get on draft at your local pub. But yeah, Limp Homebrew is great. Ken would have a homebrew one, wouldn't he, as well? Ken, do you like a shandy at the weekend? Motley Brew.
1: Silver Plus.
0: The Beer Tools.
1: Gold.
0: Phil Collins' favourite gear. Guinnesses.
1: Guinnesses is good. That's gold.
0: Well done. Slab Dusty.
1: Silver.
0: Pure Blondie.
1: Silver.
0: Pilsner Gomez.
1: Oh, yeah, silver.
0: What's better than a two-pack? Six-pack.
1: That's gold.
0: Well done, Joe. All right, who is the winner? They were very good.
1: Ken with Limp Home Brew Kit.
0: Absolutely. Kenny, you're the winner today.
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5: For the Mallee and Low Eastern District today, sunny 21. Tomorrow, mostly cloudy 25. Friday, chance for late shower 24. Overnight for Sunraysia, a low of 5.
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0: Christian O'Connell Show. Christian, listen to you guys talking about homebrew beer. Big shout out to my dad. He built a bungalow out back and used to make homebrew beer. It was a science. He used to have a little book that he'd write everything down in so he knew which batches were the bomb. He would bottle them in old VB bottles, take them to parties, and nobody could tell the difference.
1: Oh.
0: Well, they call it a blind taste test?
2: Yes.
0: But this will be a blind drunk taste test. That focus group is already a couple of beers deep.
2: Yeah.
0: You know, you're not really sure what you're drinking. And shout out to your dad. I'm sure it was an amazing recipe. I want to know that people are still making, keeping the art of homebrew brewing alive.
2: Yes.
0: I'd like to invite the homebrewers to bring in their wares and their brews to the show. I want to host an annual homebrew of the year.
2: Oh, I like it.
0: We will know if it is still as mucky as our old man used to make it.
2: Will there be a single nice one?
0: That's the question.
2: Is there just one
0: amongst you?
2: Drinkable.
0: There's something as 50% drinkable as an actual thing in a pub that's been brewed properly using science. I hope there is.
2: Yeah, miracles can happen.
0: I'd like to find out. Sadly, Rio thought this is the sort of behaviour of old codgers.
2: Yeah.
0: And I want to make the word codger cool again. I want to bring codge back.
2: Reclaim the word codger.
0: I do, yeah. Maybe the prize is a golden statue. You are the golden codger.
2: You know what codgers love? A crown lager.
0: No, they do.
2: That is
0: you're
2: the beer
0: right.
2: of the old codger.
0: Yeah, okay, so is that the trophy?
2: Yeah, crownie.
0: To win the crown, to lift the crown.
2: The crown.
0: All right, it's done. Yesterday we had some great calls. What have you accidentally swallowed? This was over the weekend. My almost 20-year-old daughter swallowed the ring pull from a, I hope I'm getting this right, I'm not a drinker of it, Smirnoff Double Black.
2: That's the one.
0: Is that it?
2: Yep.
0: Yeah?
2: A classic.
0: Yeah,
2: a classic sort
0: it?
2: Of younger age.
0: That's
2: drink.
0: Your Penfolds if you're a 19, 20-year-old student.
2: Yeah, it's
0: that's the Grange.
2: Yeah, it was a good year, the 2024
0: oh, well,
2: Double Black.
0: She swallowed a ring pull over the weekend. We had this great call from Ken yesterday.
3: I was laying at my dad's place in October a few years ago, and I was having a chop-a-chop, and I fell asleep. In March the next year, I got rushed to hospital. They thought I had appendicitis, and they said, it'll just be keyhole surgery. I've cut from all the way down. 5 hours later, they took a chop-a-chop stick out of my colon.
0: What a story from Ken.
2: What a man.
0: What a legend. Chop-a-chop. What, he fell asleep with one in his mouth? Yeah. Also, I ever get appendicitis, I'm going to say, look, it's appendicitis or it's a chupa-chup. But get in there and have a really good look. Oh. Don't presume it's appendicitis, okay? It could be a chupa-chup.
2: Just as easily be a chupa-chup.
0: It could easily have been. Some of the other ones we had yesterday, Mark called who swallowed a nail and had a slice of bread to help wash it down. Do you remember him? And so a pint of milk, I think. Sally, her daughter was at dentist, swallowed a cleaning, head of a cleaning drill. So we're doing a part two. If you've got any stories about what have you accidentally swallowed, you can give us a call. 13 55 22. We're also looking for your stories. Where have you run out of fuel? Maggie at the Red Rooster drive-through right after she received her meal. Bradley was on a dirt road in Zambia, 50k away from the city, had to catch ox and cart to the nearest petrol station. Jade was picked up by a guy on a first date. He got round the corner, ran out of fuel. She walked home, had a frozen dinner, and never saw him again. What a sliding doors moment. And Richard ran out of fuel just as he was about to pull into the petrol station. The car literally rolled silently into the forecourt, stopped at the pump. He went from, oh no, moment to a legend, all within a couple of seconds.
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0: Christian O'Connell Show. Christian, listening to Ken's Chupa Chup story, made me wonder if Ken would have produced a cough delight poop popsicle. Richard, keep those kind of thoughts to yourself, if you don't mind, mate. Christian, I ran out of fuel on my learners while on the highway. Didn't know where the fuel gauge was. My mum was fuming. A lovely guy pulled over, towed us with rope, old school, to the nearest fuel station. Never done it since. Christian, I think I can top that Chupa Chup story. No one can top that.
1: Good luck.
0: My brother swallowed a toothpick after one too many beers. Clearly, ooh, he ate the whole canapé. He was unwell with weird symptoms.
2: The whole canapé?
0: Yeah.
1: I'll take this arancini.
0: Yeah. What? When you say he can beat it with this story, I don't think he's beaten it. I think he's gone another way. I'll continue. My brother swallowed a toothpick once after too many beers. Clearly, he ate the whole canopy. That's something a dog would do, isn't it?
1: Exactly.
0: He was unwell with weird symptoms for days. His appendix was removed a couple of years prior. It ruptured. He was very unwell. So he knew it wasn't that. Before going under to get it removed, the surgeon told him he might have to have a complete reconstruction of his stomach. Anyway, luckily he made it. They managed to get it out.
2: Oh,
0: it took the surgeon apparently hours, and they were really annoyed.
1: You would
0: be. I'm sorry. You'd just be annoyed.
1: Pretty avoidable incident.
0: This is avoidable. This is human error. They don't get into it to sort those kind of things out. All right, let's speak to Beck here. Morning, Beck.
3: Oh, hi there.
0: Welcome to the show, Beck. Thanks for calling.
3: That's okay.
0: And Beck, what's your story?
3: I ran out of fuel on the top of the Westgate Bridge in Melbourne.
0: Very busy.
3: It was very, very top of the bridge, and I had a manual car at the time. So I just pulled into the emergency because the fuel gauge didn't work very well.
0: We're going with that one. Come on, Beck. We're not married, but I'm not believing that one. Yeah,
3: it was
0: gauge.
3: An old car.
0: Get out
3: it
0: of
3: was
0: it.
3: An old car, and the fuel gauge went up and down, so I never knew when I was going to run out of fuel.
0: I'll tell you what else goes up and down. The fuel in the car. You fill it up, it goes down. You fill it up. Still keeping that lie going, are we, Beck? Now on national radio. Okay.
3: It's true, though. It's not a lie.
0: Yeah.
3: And, so I pulled into the emergency lane, and I just didn't know what to do. So I thought if I pop it in reverse, I can just reverse down the emergency lane.
0: No, back. You are kidding me. You thought the only sensible option is to reverse.
1: I know what to do here, guys. Don't worry about it.
0: The Westgate is like a major arterial mega bridge, and it's like, what is it, like eight lanes? It's like Mad Max territory.
3: Yeah.
0: So what happened?
3: So I figured that was what I was going to do. So I popped it in reverse and reversed down the emergency lane. But then I got halfway and I realised and I remembered that manual cars don't have brakes when you don't have the motor on. Yeah, so it got very, very scary very quickly.
0: So and what did? You try and put it into first just to slow it? Or handbrake?
4: Yeah, handbrake.
3: It all happened very quickly, I don't recall.
0: I feel like now you feel like you're in the dock and we're like cross-examining you.
1: It all happened pretty quickly.
0: We're going into too many details,
3: sure.
0: Officer.
3: It just got very, very, it all happened really quickly.
0: Yes.
3: And
0: yeah,
3: anyway, so I got really fast coming down and I just sort of like, got a little bit airborne and landed next to the petrol station.
1: Ah, good place to land.
4: Oh, my Lord.
0: You might be giving us another airborne story. When do you get airborne? On the Westgate in reverse?
3: No.
0: You're lucky you survived or you didn't cause an accident.
3: Yeah, very lucky.
0: Very lucky.
3: I guess.
0: Very lucky.
3: Yeah, very lucky.
1: A lot of avoidable human error on the show today.
0: Yes. Wowee. When was this back? A couple of years ago?
3: Would have been about 20 years ago. Right. 20 years ago, yeah.
0: And no reversing down major sort of freeway since?
3: I don't think the Westgate has that emergency lane anymore.
0: No.
3: I think they got rid of it.
0: The back moment. Yeah. The moment they saw someone on a camera reversing down it at speed with no braking available. Getting airborne like the Deuce of Hazard style. Beck, thank you very much for calling, Beck. Have a good day.
3: Worries.
0: Take care.
3: Okay, bye.
0: And remember, Beck, that fuel gauge is on the blink.
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0: Christian O'Connell Show. Christian, I run out of petrol. Sydney Airport Tunnel, peak hour traffic, 5 to 6 p.m. Oh. Hilarity did not ensue. People very, very angry. And I was terrified of ending up on the evening news as well. Yeah. But someone came to the rescue. Christian, I swear, like Cooler Beck, that fuel gauge was on the blink.
1: Sure, Lyndon.
0: Patsy, your husband Chris ever take on homebrew?
2: Oh, of course he did, yeah. It was one of his 21st presents, I think, from one of his mates, and it was an absolute disaster. It looked like molasses. I don't know what kind
0: that
2: of brew
0: treacle, yeah,
2: he was trying to do, but it was cloudy, it was sour, it was flat, and it just ended up down the drain. It was like Drano down the drain, cleared all the drains.
0: My dad used to do homebrew, right? He took it very, very, very, very, very seriously. He would come home from work and the first thing he'd do is open the understairs cupboard and check this stinky brewing distillery he had under the stairs. And I remember me and my mates all came round once and we thought, oh, he must be beer in there. Why don't we have some? It was the first time I've ever got drunk. And I didn't realise that it's not automatically beer. It's going through a process.
2: It's a process, yeah.
0: And we met it when it was not beer. I don't know. I'm pasteurized. I don't know what it was, but it was foul.
1: The yeast was still yeasting.
0: No, flashbacks now. Foul. All right, we've got the news support headlines, and then we're looking for signs you're an adult. I think I hit a new one yesterday. The joy you get when it's an evening. After we had dinner last night, and I went for a nice walk for an hour. And what is it about when you're an adult? When you see in the evening, people have got their lights on in their homes, you all stare in as you're walking past.
2: Oh, what?
1: Yes, have a look. No, I know what you mean.
0: As I was doing it, I was like, why am I doing this? There's no way I'm not staring into your front room. They sort of look back at you and you still keep staring in there. Oh, that's nice, actually. I love the colour. What paint colour that is. You sort of assess it, don't you?
3: Yeah, what do they do with the walls?
0: It's like this DNA. You will look through. Those lights are on. You're going to stare in there.
3: Actually, my partner will... took me to a house that often leaves their door open, their front door, and he goes, you've got to check out this hallway. And it was a beautiful hallway.
0: It's a banging hallway. All right, signs you're an adult coming up next.
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0: Christian O'Connell Show. More text still coming in about good old homebrew. Christian, my Uncle Bill. I just know Uncle Bill's love a homebrew. God rest his soul. He's gone to that great homebrew in the sky, is he? He used to brew his homebrew in the old sheds. His motto was, good enough to bottle, good enough to drink. That's not a catchphrase. That's a warning. My cousins were late starters drinking beer as they thought that's how all beer tasted. What a great way to offer young kids to. This is how there's stuff in the pub drinks. It's how it tastes. Christian Science, you're an adult. When house birthday parties when you were younger with mates had no responsibilities and were fun, now are just surrounded with your kids and your kids' mates. Santo, yes, I get all of that. Science, you're an adult. I had one Sunday. So Melbourne Airport is kind of a unique airport. Mm. It doesn't make it easy to be used.
1: I know, it's incredibly complex.
0: A major international airport, first of all, with no train link. You know, when I have friends come over from England, I go, you know, you have a great time in Melbourne. And then Sydney, they've got the train there. You can go straight into, I'd rather go into Circular Quay, get the train straight in. Mm. It opens up. You see that, one of the great views. And Melbourne just doesn't have a train station. No train link. It's bizarre. And it's a busy international airport. Anyway, if you've ever used Melbourne Airport, pick up and drop off of that strange, mysterious ramp. Mm. It could get a bit testy.
1: And it gets changed around a lot. They're constantly moving you around
0: yes.
1: the airport.
0: So anyway, it's last week they announced that they're changing it completely. And of course, everyone was like, I wonder what it's going to be like. I have to be honest, I used it Sunday for the first time. It was incredible. Mm. So much so, and this is a sign you're an adult, I couldn't keep this zest and joy at using the new wide walkways with spaces for people to sit down and hang out and have a coffee. It was so beautifully done. A walkway, the lights up green to let you know where to go. Mm-hmm. I texted you guys in the group chat and I texted my family chat as well. Oh. No one replied in my family chat. They're like, duh, as, and this guy has a radio show. It was pleasing to use.
1: And one,
0: and I'm not being paid. I'm not being so. I'm just being, it's so easy just to knock things down these days. Whoever put a lot of work into that, it actually was easier to use. It's brilliant.
1: It was so good. And as soon as I went through it, I texted back,
0: Oh, you're right. How about that new drop-off?
1: How about the traffic flow? Oh, no congestion?
2: That's exactly what we did as well, Zem and my partner and I. We were, as we were coming in, this is a sign you're not an adult, you're preparing to go, I have an opinion on this, yeah, and I think it's fantastic.
0: It. Yeah, we're in the opinion years.
2: Yeah.
0: You have a lot of opinions. And opinions on opinion and other people's opinions. That's the way of the world right now, though, as well. Patsy, I'm getting excited for when you next use Melbourne Airport.
3: I know, yeah, coming up to won't probably be till Christmas time, but I am looking forward to it because it feels like they drop you off in like three suburbs before you get there. It's like such a huge walk, so I think it's well overdue. I can't wait.
0: Caitlin's got a great one for signs you're an adult. And yes, this fear is real at a certain age.
2: So this happened at the weekend. We went away with a couple of girlfriends and we had...
0: And judging by that shirt today, were you line dancing?
2: Excuse me. This is a vintage t-shirt from Japan.
0: Oh, wow. Japan.
1: Konnichiwa.
0: Konnichiwa. Japan.
2: This is fashion.
0: I didn't know Japan had eight A's at the end of it. Japan.
2: Anyway, we were staying on this...
0: You actually got your thumbs and your belt loops there. Do-si-do, take your banner by the hand. Sorry,
2: come on.
0: Come on, you were line dance on the weekend.
2: So we had this beautiful paddock. So we had about, you know, a massive, massive backyard. We had cows to the left, sheep to the right. It was stunning. And as we walked out, one of my girlfriends turned to us and said, ladies, just an FYI, the ground is very uneven here, so just watch out for your ankles. And that was, everyone was like, oh, thank you so much. Yeah. Because you just could start going
0: rolling
2: for a
0: an
2: run,
0: ankle.
2: Roll anything.
0: The fear of rolling an ankle now, or when you just roll an ankle slightly, the fear that you've broken it. You know, this is 6 to 9 months now of dealing with a bust ankle. It's a real fear, isn't it?
2: It is. And then, like, if you're the first to go ahead and you go downstairs or something, you always turn to your friends and go, there's stairs here.
1: There's stairs.
2: You're going to have to step down.
0: Guys, it's like your moral... middle-aged responsibility. Hey, guys, maybe we attach a rope to each other. Going up to, like, the top level of a sports stadium as well now. Just guys, stay as one. We walk as one.
4: or if you see anything that's slippery as well. Well, careful that someone spilled some water there. You will actually, when you get a certain age, go and tell people in the supermarket, hey, there's something spilled on the floor. That is a trap for humans. Someone could lose their life there. Please do something about that.
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8: For the Mallee and Low Eastern District today, sunny 21. Tomorrow, mostly cloudy 25. Friday, chance for late shower 24. Overnight for St. Rasia, a low of 5.
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0: Chew Yay, as we like to say. Hello, Amanda.
1: Hi, Chew You.
0: Chew You.
1: Hello,
0: indeed.
1: Chew You.
0: I choose you, Pikachu. Jetmite Rye is here.
2: Hello.
0: Someone said to me today, you didn't acknowledge. You didn't acknowledge Jetmite Rye at the start of yesterday's show.
1: But we don't normally.
0: Sometimes we bring him in.
1: We don't even give him a microphone.
0: He's got one.
2: Yeah, I got one here now.
1: Oh, that's annoying. I tried to hide that. Give him some semaphores.
0: Tuesday.
1: And a couple of pigeons just to take messages back and forth.
0: I just came up with a money-spinning idea. You know the Afterpay guys, you know how they meet each other at the top of the driveway and they came up with a billion-dollar idea. I was looking at my little grandson and he's got like a – his mother's bought him a little vacuum cleaner. Like a Fisher-Price vacuum cleaner and a mop and bucket. And I'm watching him go to town on the rug. And I went, this thing doesn't actually work. It's not sucking. It's not doing anything. It's got these balls inside it. They go, brrr. Mm. I thought, well, why don't they just give him a real one?
1: Because that phase is the shortest-lived phase of your child's life. That's the frustration of it. I remember this with mine. You think, how great is this? They love doing housework for a nanosecond. Then he'll be kicking a ball and he won't look at his vacuum cleaner ever again.
0: Right.
1: So don't bother investing Dyson in a real child's vacuum cleaner.
0: Okay. Is it bad that he was standing next to the fireplace as well?
1: And you sent him up?
0: And I thought he is the perfect size to go right up there and clean my flue. Yeah.
1: Put him on the end of a stick, poke him up, swivel him around,
0: on,
1: wait till you look at the toilet brush. You know where that goes.
0: Put him in your Wonder Suit.
1: Get around your S-bend.
0: And he comes out like a little chiminy. That was charming, Mary Poppins.
1: Do they try and keep you away from him?
0: Yeah, they do. And then they went home.
1: Mm. Is he still obsessed with Hyacinth the Bouquet?
0: Loving keeping up appearances.
1: That is, you've shown me photos of him.
0: It's the strangest thing.
1: It is, and it's not like he sits and watches everything. You said that is the show, though, that will make him, he'll lock in.
0: Instantly will lock in and just sit there as if it's, I don't know, it's just extraordinary.
1: Have you shown him, are you being served?
0: No, he's not. I have, and he's not into it.
1: Oh, really?
0: Not into
1: it's
0: it.
1: Quite discerning.
0: And last night he was in bed before you and Jack came on the TV.
1: Oh, yes, we're going to talk
0: about
1: that.
0: Bravo, you were very good on that show.
1: I was proud of Jack. We were on Sean McAuliffe's Parents' Night.
0: Yeah.
1: And we were competing against
0: other
1: people.
0: I thought it might have a snappier name than that. Just Sean McAuliffe's Parents' Night. I feel that you could
1: take it up with someone else. I was just there as a contestant. Hey, Sean. Happy to be here, but one thing.
0: Anyone from TV listens to a word I say.
1: What would you have called it?
0: I don't know. I'm sure I could come up with something a little bit, you know, I don't know, the olds, something that with the around at the olds place, something like that. I don't know, something, you know, mum and dad. I don't know. You've just put me on the spot now, but I'm sure you give me a whiteboard, some texters,
1: you'll come up with something.
0: I'll come up with something.
1: Come up with a name for the show.
0: I'll do it before the Fast Five starts, which you can play if you would like. It's Jonesy and Amanda driving you home for Jam Nation.
3: Feeling good. River 1467.
1: Yo!

0: Hello there, it's Jonesy Demanda driving you home this Tuesday afternoon. I know we were just discussing about Sean McCullough's parents' night. You and your son Jack were on it last night very, very well. I was watching it.
1: Thank you.
0: I just figured that the name Sean McCullough's parents' night for someone like Sean McCullough didn't seem to be overly imaginative.
1: So what are you thinking of?
0: Well, just in the space of those two songs.
1: Yeah, what have you come up with?
0: I typed into chat GPT.
1: All right.
0: Well, I had my own one. I had night in with mum and dad. Big night in. Family fiesta.
1: Family fiesta.
0: But it doesn't really say what it's about.
1: No.
0: ChatGPT said the DNA duo.
1: That's not bad.
0: What about All in the Family?
1: There was a show called All in the Family. I used to watch that years and years and years.
0: Who's
1: and they had
0: the
1: a
0: boss?
1: Weird old big fat uncle, didn't they?
0: Yeah. Who's the Boss?
1: Who's the Boss?
0: That was a show as well.
1: Yeah, not bad. Yeah, it'd be hard to copyright those.
0: Family Force.
1: Family Force.
0: What about Family Double Dare?
1: You mentioned this to Sean yesterday. He sneered at it as much as I did. What actually happened on Family Double Dare? Because you seem slightly obsessed.
0: Mum and Dad and Denny would take on each other through a series of slip and slides and baby oil and talcum powder.
1: Slip and slides. So was it what was that show that had Billy's thingo and...
0: Oh, Billy J. Smith.
1: Yes, what was that show called?
0: That was called It's a Knockout.
1: So was it like It's a Knockout but on a smaller scale?
0: Well, that was Rotarian clubs taking on each other.
1: Which is even more fascinating than family members.
0: Which begat Gladiator. Right. Which begat Ninja Warrior. Mm-hmm. Welcome to the history of TV.
1: Where will we go from here?
0: No further discussion needed. Let's get into the Fast Five.
2: How fast can this thing go?
3: Faster than the speed of light.
4: Jonesy and Amanda's.
2: Fast
1: Why don't we just call it begat? That's your favourite word at the moment.
0: Begat, it's so biblical. Five questions. Can you go all the way and answer all five questions correctly? If you do that, Amanda,
1: if you answer question five correctly, you will get $300 to spend at Mr. Rose's.
0: Woo! Anne is in Heathcote.
1: Hello, Anne.
5: Hello.
1: Have you ever heard the word begat mentioned three times in a sentence on radio ever?
5: No, definitely not.
1: No,
0: there you go. That's why you come here, Anne.
1: Sadly, that isn't question
0: and
1: one.
0: And I haven't mentioned it three times.
1: In that sentence you did, that begat that, begat that, begat that.
0: Yeah, because it begat. It came before.
1: Yeah, so I mentioned it. You mentioned it three times.
0: Okay.
1: Let's not go to the tapes.
0: Do we have to get a stenographer as well?
1: Question number one, Anne. Which American district has the famous nickname Tinseltown?
5: Hollywood.
0: Yeah,
1: Hollywood. Do you know the Hollywood sign was only supposed to stay up initially for 18 months?
0: I did know this.
1: Oh, did you? What other
0: It originally said Hollywood Land because it was selling the land around there. And then people like Alice Cooper, they all chipped money in to restore the site.
1: Do you know that Hugh Hefner owns it? And when I went there to film with The Living Room a couple of years ago, we weren't allowed, we're the only people in the history of the universe, not allowed to film the sign in case he sued us.
0: Really?
1: Yeah.
0: Because next minute you'd be in your little bunny ears serving up a martini.
1: I think this one's got myxomatosis.
0: What's happened with this rabbit? Let's play
1: good old Mixie.
0: Let's play Riff Raff.
6: Can I rap?
7: Any old Riff Raff backstage?
8: Oh, Riff Raff everywhere.
9: Guys, you can't understand. Got to keep out the Riff Raff.
1: And what song has this riff? Wow.
0: Rockin'. Love it. And?
1: Wow, I know the song, but I wouldn't know the riff. What do you think it is?
5: I'm sorry, I don't know.
1: That's hard. I know the song, but I don't recognise the riff.
0: Well, let's take a breather.
1: Shall we hear it again?
0: Yeah, let's rock out. That scrunches your face up.
1: It's not my thing. I like this song, but that riff's awful.
0: That riff.
1: There's not a single recognisable riff in there. Isn't a riff something repetitious?
0: Is
1: like my complaints?
0: You know. It's Jonesy Demanda driving you home for Jam Nation.
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0: Hello there. It's Jonesy Demander driving you home this Tuesday, the 13th of October. We are into the Fast Five.
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4: Keep those sound effects coming because it's time for a riff-raff.
5: Can I riff?
6: Any old riff-raff backstage?
7: Oh, riff-raff everywhere.
8: Gotcha, I understand. Gotta keep out the riff-raff.
0: It's all part of the show.
4: Isn't
0: Ryan's
4: just
0: in Penshurst.
4: Hello, Ryan.
9: Hi, how are you?
4: Very well, thank you. I know and like this song, but I would never have recognised it by its riff. See if you can tell what the riff is.

0: loving it.
1: I'm not. Ryan, do you know what the song is?
2: As a man born in the 70s, I would have been embarrassed if I didn't know that one. That's Van Halen.
0: Yeah.
2: Why Can't This Be Love?
1: That's
0: it. Of course, with Sammy Hagar.
1: This is the recognisable part of the riff. Tell me why
0: can't this be. And, you know, I got to admit, I like Sammy Hagar better than David Lee Roth. Remember when David Lee Roth left the band, I was thinking, what's going to happen? And then the Sammy Hagar came along with 5150. What a great album that was. Anything you want to add to this, Amanda?
1: No, thanks.
0: The Sistine Chapel ceiling features how many individual fresco scenes painted by Michelangelo? This is multiple choice, Ryan. Is it A, 11, B, 22, or C, 33?
2: Oh, God. I wouldn't have a clue. I'm going to go with 33.
1: It is 33.
0: Yeah, what did you know?
1: Do you know what Michelangelo 30. Wrote when he was doing all this? It once comic lament sonnet. He said, my stomach squashed under my chin, my beard's pointing at heaven, my brain crushed into a casket, my breast twist like a harpy's, my haunches are grinding into my guts, get over it.
0: You big whinger.
1: Come on, you big whinger.
0: Remember the Columbines commercial? Oh, Michelangelo. And he was up there on his little scaffold.
1: And did he come down for a chocolate? Is that how it went?
0: I can't remember.
1: No.
0: What movie is the following quote from? Ohana means family, and family means nobody gets left behind or forgotten.
1: That could be any Disney film in the last 20 years.
0: Or Fast and the Furious.
2: That's exactly what I was just thinking. I'm going to go with Moana.
1: No, I would have thought that. I would have thought
0: Ryan,
1: that, but no. Sorry, Ryan.
0: Bonnie is in Cranbourne.
1: Hi, Bonnie.
3: Hi.
1: So here's a quote. Ohana means family, and family means nobody gets left behind or forgotten. What movie is that from?
3: Lilo and Stitch.
1: Yeah.
0: You know it.
1: Here it is.
4: Ohana.
1: What did you say?
4: Ohana means family. Family means
1: what creatures
4: nobody.
1: Were they?
0: That's Lilo.
1: Yeah, but what were they?
0: Was the little girl and Stitch was the little whatever the hell that was.
1: Do you know Ryan?
5: He's just an alien.
0: He's an alien. Yeah. Bonnie?
3: Yes.
0: This is question five, Bonnie.
1: Come on, read it, Brendan.
0: No, I'm giving you a bit of gravitas there.
1: Okay.
0: Bonnie, this is question five. Which famous Spaniard was part of the cast of The Living Room? Bonnie.
3: Miguel
0: Maestre.
1: That's the one. He's on our show today.
0: He is.
1: Hear him from the car park.
0: Maybe we can clear up the rumour that was in TV Week that The Living Room is coming back.
1: What do you mean clear it up? He started it.
0: So it's not true? Bonnie,
1: not that I know.
0: Would you like to see The Living Room back on TV?
3: Absolutely. It was my parents' favourite show. We used to watch every week together.
1: Oh, I love that.
0: What the family
1: I
0: together.
1: Love that.
0: Remember that one episode I was on it? I was really good,
1: wasn't
0: it?
1: You were on more than once. You
0: twice.
1: Were three times.
0: I think it was twice.
1: Hence the axe.
0: It was twice. How long did the show run for? 15 years.
1: 10, please.
0: Bonnie, congratulations. You've won the jam pack. $300 to spend at Mr. Rose's. Some moments call for gifts. Some call for extraordinary gifts from Mr. Rose's. Naturally extraordinary. Visit Mr. Rose's, Bonnie.
1: Thanks, Bonnie.
3: Thank you so much.
1: Well, yes, Miguel Maestre will be joining us on the show.
0: He's coming up.
1: He is coming up. Do you know the comedian Shane Gillis?
0: He's in a bit of controversy at the moment.
1: He's often in a bit of controversy. He hosted Saturday Night Live with a monologue that's upset a lot of people. We're going to be talking about that as well. And Tin Hat Tuesday.
0: Yes, all on the way.
1: Get ready.
0: It's Jonesy and Amanda driving you home for Jam Nation.
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0: Hello there, it's Jonesy and Amanda, driving you home this Tuesday afternoon.
1: Would you like to hear a couple of unusual aviation stories?
0: I love unusual aviation stories.
1: Like an airport roundup, let me give you this.
0: I was thinking, those wacky guys from the early 1900s used to fly those.
1: The Wright brothers.
0: No, they actually got off the ground. The magnificent men in their flying machines.
1: Yeah. What about people, this isn't part of this, but what about those people that go to those flying bird?
0: Flutarg?
1: No, they go to those Red Bull competitions.
0: Flutarg.
1: What word are you saying?
0: That's what it's called, Flutarg.
1: FLU, is that one word and it's a thing?
0: Flutarg.
1: Didn't we, it's just a flying machine competition.
0: Yeah.
1: I don't have time for it.
0: You'll usually see Fitzy and Whipper doing it.
1: Like,
0: if you're going to see.
1: I look at them and go, Flutargs.
0: Yeah, bunch of Flutargs.
1: Well, what about this? A passenger arriving at Miami International Airport from Havana was arrested because they saw a huge bulge in his pants. That's the good news and the bad news. Well, thank you.
0: Yeah.
1: Bad news is here's why. They asked him what was going on. He said nothing. Nothing untoward is going on here. They found that there were 10 birds packed into his underpants. 10 yellow-faced grass quits. Oh, no, 8, my mistake.
0: Yep.
1: 8 yellow-faced grass quits and 2 blue grosbeaks.
0: So it's not a big bird. I'm not talking Sesame Street big bird.
1: Ryan, can you Google what a grass quit looks like?
2: Okay, yeah, I've got it here.
1: It's like a little sparrow thing.
2: Yeah, it's like a greyish-green finch.
0: It looks like a tit.
1: A little finch.
2: Yeah.
1: But he had, well, luckily he didn't have a couple of tits on him. He could have been. Imagine the pat-down would have been far more interesting. Mm. So he had all of these strapped to him. They were packed into 6 clear plastic tubes, wrapped with tape and fitted with mesh openings for air. Those poor birds.
0: Who's
1: sewn into his underpants. Well, this is the thing. Presumably, he's being accused of trying to sell them to some sort of dealer. He said they were for, quote, his personal use.
0: Personal use.
1: What do you think's weirder? I don't know.
0: Getting the budgie smugglers.
1: And also,
0: look at Tony Abbott.
1: They say also here, I was just having a quick look at this, that during courtship, the male vibrates his wings as he sings a little song. So maybe he's trying to get them to do that at the same
0: time.
1: That's
0: like Fitzy and Whipper at the Flutarg.
1: Well, that's a charming story, unless you're one of those birds and they're not so charming.
0: You've got more.
1: What about this story? This happened on a Qantas plane, a Qantas Boeing 787 Dreamliner. It was taken out of service. Passengers were stranded overseas because they reported being bitten by bed bugs aboard the airline's nonstop Perth to Rome flight in October. Cabin crew reportedly gave affected passengers antihistamines on medical advice, but supplies ran out during the flight. Supplies, you've got bed bugs.
0: Yeah.
1: Bed bugs are terrible things. What actually is a bed bug? Well, it's a tiny little mite that hitches a ride in luggage and clothing and hides in seat seams and other small bits and pieces. So many hotels are plagued with this as well. So it's no surprise that it's come onto an airplane. The bites can cause itchy red welts, but apparently they're not known to transmit disease. It's just an itchiness that you get. And they're not easy to get rid of. Apparently you have to heat bed bugs. They die at 40 to 50 degrees of sustained heat.
0: Right.
1: So you need a steamer to kill the eggs or, now they're on the boats. I've amused myself. Or you get professional help, pest control, or very strong vacuum cleaning. So even if you go home and they're all through your luggage, what the hell do you do?
0: Remember in the old days they used to walk down the corridor, the hostie would walk down the corridor, spray.
1: Yeah, and we go, fair enough.
0: Now that's people, usually when you're coming back from Bali.
1: Now people don't even want to have COVID vaccines to protect them against, your own reading.
0: Yeah.
1: But then we'd let anyone spray anything in our face.
0: You just accepted it.
1: Yeah. So there's a bit of an aviation roundup for you, Brendan. Fitzy and Whipper doing that too.
0: I think they will be.
1: Now with added bed bugs.
0: I'm sure Red Bull will be on board. Miguel Maestre has arrived. He joins us next. It's Jonesy and Amanda driving you home for Jam Nation.
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0: Jonesy and Amanda driving you home.
1: Tell you what, you know when Miguel Maestre has arrived in the studio, everything's louder, Everyone's laughing, the staff get distracted.
0: Mm-hmm.
1: Did you bring any chips, by the way?
2: Oh, with some beers.
0: Did you bring me some beers?
2: Yes.
0: Good.
1: Well, here is Miguel Maestre, my beloved Miguel
0: Maestre. Give it up for him.
1: He's in the flesh.
0: Yay! Actually, we need the fiesta. Come on.
2: Vamos. Stand close to the microphone.
1: Here we go. Come on.
0: Go.
2: See what I've done here, right? Far away from the microphone. In the airwaves.
1: I think you're getting the words wrong these days. Yeah.
0: Last time you came in here, you brought your saxaboom in, which you paid an incredible amount of money
1: What's
0: for.
1: What's a saxaboom again?
2: A saxaboom is a toy from 1979, which is like an old relic.
0: Yeah, I don't.
2: That's how toys used to look.
0: I've got a bit of it here. How much did you pay for it?
2: This cost a fortune because when Jack Black went on national TV and he did his piece with the saxaboom, they all sold out within 5 minutes because people watch it.
0: And
2: the man went
0: crazy. The fact, is it true that you spent so much money that you don't get any more saxaboom at home with your wife?
2: Oh, my God, can you high-five? I need a longer hand to high-five over to this
0: queen. Away from your crazy purchases. You were great on Chefs Ahoy. I watched that last week. You were very
1: so good.
2: Chefs Ahoy was great. You have Peter Hellier here, which it was amazing.
1: Yes.
2: And some fantastic cooking show. We were cooking for 4,000 people in a cruise ship, but it was amazing.
0: Yep. Was there any chefs that got seasick? Because that would be a concern, wouldn't it?
2: Well, I mean, you think about like the guys with the cameras when we're filming, because they had to look through the
0: lens.
2: They had to look through the lenses.
0: Yeah.
2: They're looking through there, and the motion of the ocean, the kids moving, sometimes they get sick and they have to stop filming to give, like, filming the recipe, which is a very common thing.
1: That's right.
2: But not the chefs.
0: Not the chefs.
2: We're tough.
0: Yeah.
2: So real chefs are tough.
0: Yeah, well, because you wear those. Sick. That's why you wear those hats, because you're so tough. You wear those big white.
2: Puffy hats. But that is.
1: Is there a reason for the shape?
0: Yeah.
2: Yeah, that is. Like, I mean, I'm not sure. I'm not going to make up any stories because I need to check that. But the thing is, like this, the thing the hat is like that. That's pure cleanness.
0: Yep.
2: It's white. Keep the hair in there. You have a little bit of beard.
1: But then why is there a big buffy bit at the top? Mm.
2: Because I think that was in the old French Nouvelle Cuisine. That was like how the chef used to look like. And nothing is dragon.
0: And they put it on times. They put it on the chicken drumstick. Remember the roast chicken?
1: Is that a homage to the chef?
0: Is it? He's a chef.
2: That is like a real. That is such a Bogan thing.
0: Is it?
2: Yes. And that shows
0: really?
2: As well
1: is it pretending,
2: your culinary tendencies.
1: Is it pretending to be posh? Is that why?
2: Yeah, kind of like gourmet chicken. That's
0: right.
2: Actually, that's
0: and you put the little.
2: So vintage. That is really. I love that.
1: Those little socks on. Oh. Look, you are doing a series of shows of good food and wine shows, and coming up to Christmas, you're doing Christmas shows.
0: Yep.
1: I always love your Christmas cooking. So what have you got for Christmas this year?
2: Okay, so first I got the Good Food and Wine Show in Brisbane, which is like the end of my tour around the country, which is amazing. I mean, I've been doing this for nearly, I think will be my 135 Good Food and Wine Shows.
0: Well,
2: to put that in perspective, I mean, like, I think Djokovic just won 100 titles of ATP.
1: I think he works a bit harder than you.
2: Well, everybody got, we got the different
1: skill set.
2: Fields.
1: That's right.
0: The Spanish are well known for their work ethic.
2: Yes.
0: Remember when Dolly Parton went to Spain and she sung, working 9 to 11. What a way to make
2: Spain.
0: Even.
2: Sleeping the siesta. But no, in Christmas is great because we do the Christmas show, which is very inspiring for people to get all the ideas for Christmas. Everybody feels a little bit lost with the turkey, the ham. And it's a lot of, this year we're making a really good, it's an inspiration in the Bake Off, which is going to be a lot of the bakers. It's going to be showcasing like a lot of the, how to do the pavlova differently, how to do like really nice centerpieces of chocolate cakes. How to, you know, all the things are easy to just, I mean, you know, when people come in, inspiration is one of the things we look in the most when it comes to Christmas. And you always cook the same things, but you want to have little tips.
1: Mm-hmm.
0: Sure.
2: Because, I mean, how many times in TV we have worked in a Christmas segment? I think Amanda and I have done a Christmas 10 different ways
1: That's
2: in 10
1: right.
2: different years.
1: That's
2: and all
1: right.
2: we did was putting the hand in different parts of the turkey. Do you remember, though? We never could film it properly. Remember when we were filming the turkey?
1: Because we'd always laugh.
2: And will you be stuffing
1: Even the turkey would be laughing.
0: Yeah. Speaking of stuffed turkey, the TV Week, there was an article, The Living Room's coming back. Is this true?
2: This is. I mean, I don't know.
0: Is this true?
1: Are you saying create it and it will come?
0: He's manifesting.
2: I think I heard a little bird. Was it a turkey? I heard a little bird. I'm not sure if it was the same noise, Amanda, that you were doing when you were stuffing the turkey. But I heard a little bird that they wanted to bring back the living room.
1: Everyone has always said that because they were stupid to let it go.
2: And it's thousands of comments. Hundreds, but like thousands.
1: Every day someone will ask me about the living room. I think, you know, we all know it was a great show.
0: There was
1: what
0: a great show.
1: It's gone.
2: I think that was a fair rumor. Sometimes rumors come from places.
1: Look at your face.
0: Rumors come from you.
1: Come from places.
0: What we're hearing.
2: Made it all the way to TV Week. What are the chances, Amanda?
0: Well, for tickets to Good Food and Wine Show, head to goodfoodshow.com.au. Miguel Maestre. Play him out. Here he goes.
1: You.
0: Come on, sing along. Here it is. It's Jonesy and Amanda driving you home for Jam Nation.

0: 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I had my HQ. In excess were everywhere. The Hawks won the grand final by one goal, and Hog's Breath Cafe were born. Right here in Australia, the haircuts had changed, but Hog's Breath Cafe's iconic 18-hour slow-cooked prime rib, curly fries and atmosphere unlike anywhere else remain. 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
4: For the Mallee and Low Eastern District today, sunny 21. Tomorrow, mostly cloudy 25. Friday, chance for late shower 24. Overnight for St Rosia, a low of 5.
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0: Tin Hat Tuesday.
1: Tin Hat Tuesday. Last week, my son Jack gave us one of the conspiracy theories he had heard. He didn't claim it was his own. He just sort of embraced
0: it. What was his one again?
1: It was that people are being pushed to own electric cars because it means that you can be under surveillance more often. Yeah. That we'll all be under surveillance because of the telemetry in our cars. I don't look at any of the comments after our Tin Hat conversations. He looked at some of them and he was called a cooker, of course. Yep. And he liked the ones that also said, this will upset your lefty woke mum. So that's why I don't look at the comments after Tin Hat
0: I'm
1: Tuesday.
0: I'm sorry for writing that.
1: I know. Which one of those was yours? Both?
0: I tell you what. He did very well. You both did very well on Sean McAuliffe's Parent Night last night.
1: Yeah, we were on the show as contestants, as a duo, mum and son.
0: My eldest son was yelling at the TV about the wrestling because that's his wheelhouse.
1: Well, also I realised I didn't pick that category for Jack, and I realised afterwards that was also his wheelhouse. That's where we could have got some points, and I didn't know.
0: Yeah. So we'll revisit that. Also, Tin Hat Tuesday, jonesydemander.com.au if you would like to join us. It's Jonesy Demander driving you home for Jam Nation.
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0: Good afternoon to you. It's Jonesy and Amanda driving you home. Congratulations to your both of you, yourself and Jack, for appearing on the TV last night.
1: We were on Sean. We were contestants on Sean McAuliffe's Parents Night on Channel 10, mm-hmm. and it was fun.
0: And so the apple doth fall not far from the tree when it comes to young Jack.
1: Well, Fractured Shakespeare wasn't a selection of our categories, which is just as well.
0: Yep.
1: So what happens is there's a variety of questions and you have to decide how much your kid will know about anything in particular.
0: How did Liam feel? Did Liam watch it as well?
1: He watched it. He's not jealous about Jack's theatrics, if you know what I mean.
0: No,
1: he's
0: of course.
1: A different path.
0: Yeah. But Liam's a funny guy.
1: Oh, he is.
0: Right.
1: No, that's right. But Jack's always happy
0: just
1: to
0: so
1: be
0: the
1: clown.
0: Just so they know that Uncle Jonesy loves them both equally.
1: Of course. Interesting with some of the questions, because you forget that generationally there's stuff that Jack just won't know. For example, it was guess the model and there was a picture of a car and a picture of a famous model.
0: Yeah.
1: And it kind of went a bit like this.
2: Name the model.
3: Oh.
2: Amanda.
3: A for Jack.
2: A for Jack. Jack, you say.
4: Is that Jessica Alba? Oh.
2: No, it's not Jessica Alba. No, I'm sorry. It's Elle McPherson.
1: Elle McPherson. Do you have to wonder whether... why would he know who, it didn't occur to me that he wouldn't know who Elle McPherson was, but why would he?
0: Yeah.
1: There was another one, guess the ant, and there was a picture of a bull and a picture of a fire. So obviously it's bull ant and fire ant. Jack looked at the picture of the bull. I picked that one for him and he got a bit confused.
2: Name the ant, Amanda.
3: B.
4: Antlers.
3: Oh, God.
5: Oh, no, take that back. No.
1: So we were all together last night when
0: that's
1: we watched
0: you
1: it.
0: That's where you swore.
1: No, we all watched it together last night and some of them, Jack's going, oh, I'm an idiot. And other bits, I'm going, yes, you're an idiot. No, but it was great fun. We really enjoyed it. I was very proud of Jack last night.
0: Well, good-o.
1: Okay, we've wrapped up.
0: No, I'm just letting you know.
1: Good-o.
0: Well done.
1: Thank you.
0: Well done.
1: Tin.
0: You'll make a business in this.
1: Thank you, Brendan. I appreciate it. Keller and Son.
0: Keller and Son. Yeah. Keller Instinct.
1: Yeah.
0: This is a good
1: Wasn't
0: idea.
1: That the name of my book?
0: No, wasn't it Serial Keller?
1: No, it was Keller Instinct, I think. Natural Born Keller. I can't even remember what
0: Natural
1: my
0: Born
1: book.
0: Keller.
1: Is that
0: wasn't
1: my book?
0: That?
1: No. Ryan, can you Google what my book was called? This is bad, isn't it?
0: You did write it.
1: But, of course I wrote it.
0: My one, 50 Shades of 50, still available for Christmas.
5: Natural Born Keller.
1: Natural Born
0: there
1: Keller.
0: It is. And then it's also, we should do a double deal. You know, put your book and my book
1: together. Bundle them together for Christmas.
0: Straight into the pulp mill.
1: Add some recipes, we're done.
0: Tin Ad Tuesday is here. We've got some great conspiracy theories. Would you like to join us? It's Jonesy and Amanda driving you home for Jam Nation.
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0: Hello there. It's Jonesy and Amanda driving you home this Tuesday afternoon, not just any normal Tuesday, not any run-of-the-mill Tuesday.
1: Well, sadly it is. On our show, Tuesday does mean this.
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4: Do you believe in that the world is flat? I don't know, eh?
0: Tin Hat Tuesday now comes with its own sponsor.
1: Can you believe it? What started as a bit of a joke at the beginning of the year has gone crazy. We have millions and millions of hits on this from all around the world when we talk about our conspiracies.
0: And thanks to our very, very good friends at Bitdefender.
1: When I say it's our conspiracies, I pass on conspiracies that I have seen that I don't believe.
0: And
1: believe
0: you don't
1: me,
0: buy into this.
1: Mine.
0: You're not some sort of kook. You're not a cooker.
1: I'm not a conspiracy theorist, but I'm fascinated by these.
0: Yep.
1: Now, have a listen to these guys. I often see these men, the good liars, they're called, and they go around to Trump rallies and they ask them about various bits and pieces that they believe. It's very funny. This woman that this man talks to claims that the mayor of Dallas is often taken over by Robin Williams, the actor. Goes a little bit like this.
5: I met Robin Williams in person in Dallas.
6: So if you met Robin Williams in Dallas, what did he look like?
5: Robin Williams.
7: He was disguised
6: as the mayor of Dallas. So Robin Williams was disguised as the mayor of Dallas. Does the mayor of Dallas exist, or is that Robin Williams always?
5: No.
7: I don't think it's always him. No. Sometimes these people did bad things, so they said, we'll give you a break, but you have to do this. Right. So,
6: and then Robin Williams, one of the most famous celebrities, in the last 60 years, he was put in place of the mayor of Dallas.
7: Night, I believe, or just for that weekend.
1: Just

0: weekend.
1: Just put in some ordinance.
0: Because the mayor wanted a weekend off. He said, you know, it'll be that no one will notice if I put Robin Williams in my place, although he's been dead for some time.
1: That was the same thing about Bruce Lee. Bruce Lee died, but he did not die. The Hong Kong police got him to be a special operative within the Hong Kong police force.
0: Well, see, that's...
1: So they took him away from Hollywood.
0: Right.
1: And but this was cited even in The Office. You've taken the most famous Asian actor in the world and you put him in the Hong Kong police force and no one would notice that.
0: What does that say about our racism that we didn't notice?
1: They all look the same to you, martial arts stars.
0: But what's happened here is this isn't saying that it's the actual Robin Williams. What they say, and this is the theme on a lot of these things, is that the somehow people morph into others.
1: Sure.
0: The real Robin Williams hasn't been hiding somewhere and comes out for a weekend as the Dallas mayor. This mayor changes his particles to morph into him.
1: Oh, okay.
0: It's a lizard people kind of situation.
1: Yeah. I think in my age, I used to really buy into conspiracy theories, but then I...
0: No, they're not fun anymore.
1: Well, when I got into my 50s, I just couldn't be bothered. You know, like, really, you look at September 11, if that indeed was set up by the government or Israel or whatever... You go and knock on the White House door. Melania opens the door. Hey, Melania, I know. She goes, okay.
0: What do you mean?
1: Well, what do you do? What do you do? I know. Like, I know about the conspiracy theory.
0: Who's saying that?
1: I don't understand. Like, what are you going to do? Even if you did know, what would you do?
0: What would you do?
1: Well, what would you do?
0: Well, what happens is it means you distrust people in authority. That's the danger of all this. What about this guy? Similar situation. He's being interviewed and he says, I'll just give you a précis of what he's about to tell you. He says that he was involved in January 6th, and he got a little bit injured that day, not because of the crowds pressing in on him and the riots, but because he was sprayed with vaccine components and there were frozen spike proteins. Have a listen.
2: I think they sprayed us with vaccine components in January 6th. So I am a January 6th person, and, you know, I've got some damage, and a lot of people I've talked to that were there got...
3: They sprayed you with vaccine components on January 6th?
2: Yes, I certainly believe they did.
3: It was also really cold. Is it possible that that's why?
2: I think the really cold was the frozen spike proteins.
0: Obviously.
2: And I think the cold was, you know, somewhat of a weather modification that they were doing. So I think
0: let's cut him off there. But he goes on to say that anyone who took Pfizer is now owned by Pfizer.
1: Yeah.
0: Anyone that took Moderna is owned by Moderna, etc. It's Borg Genesis. You're enslaved by them, and whoever that you gave you the shot, you are now like a cyborg doing their bidding.
1: Oh. Well, I think I took them all. I think I took the blood clotty one and the heart swelly one, and I don't know, what was the other one, the third arm growing.
0: Yeah, and
1: out
0: it stopped you getting a really bad case of COVID. What a weird side effect.
1: Dude, I've been getting vaccines since I was 6 weeks
0: old. Okay, what have you got for us?
1: Yeah.
0: What do you... I've got some more, actually,
1: as well.
0: But give us your... Please, we'd like to have yours. I've got one more that features Sydney Sweeney.
1: Well.
0: Wow. Suddenly Jonesy's tin hat is a spinning.
1: It's Jonesy and Amanda driving you home for Jam Nation.
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0: Hello there, it's Jonesy and Amanda. It is the 13th of October. It's Tuesday, no less.
1: Do you believe in that the world is flat? I don't know, eh?
0: That means a Tin Hat Tuesday. So far, Robin Williams is the mayor of Dallas, albeit a part-time mayor.
2: Just sometimes on the weekend, and it's not the actual Robin Williams. Mm-hmm. It's a morphing version of him that steps into the body.
0: Serious Robin Williams or crinkly-faced Robin Williams?
2: I think any Robin Williams. I don't know what the mayor is like, but yep. Who wouldn't love Robin Williams to be there instead? Who wouldn't love that? The other one was that during January 6th, mm-hmm. When people got injured, it was actually because the icicles from the sky were injecting them with vaccines, yep. And therefore they are now under the sort of control of various big bio, big pharma.
0: You mentioned before Sydney Sweeney.
2: I have a conspiracy. Okay, I was wondering if you'd remember that.
0: I'm just curious.
2: Have a listen to how this conspiracy theory begins.
3: Okay, so this is a crazy rabbit hole, but both of these women are Israeli spies.
2: Stop right there.
0: Stop.
2: I forgot to mention Marilyn Monroe and Sydney Sweeney. As he says, they're both Israeli spies. Now listen.
3: Okay, so this is a crazy rabbit hole, but both of these women are Israeli spies. First thing, it has now been recently discovered that Marilyn Monroe and Sydney Sweeney are long-lost cousins. Both of them, half a century apart, both decided to convert from Christianity to Judaism as adults, which then led me down this crazy rabbit hole, which has huge geopolitical implications both then and now.
4: In 1956, Marilyn Monroe converted to Judaism to, quote-unquote, get close to her then-husband, playwright mm-hmm. Arthur Miller. A few years later, pro-Israel mobsters Meir Lansky and Mickey Cohen, who previously funded Zionist militias, used Rat Pack comic
2: Joey
4: Bishop
2: to... It's just exhausting. But I'll tell you, this last sentence here has appealed to me enormously. So talking about this big thing with Marilyn Monroe and why she became an Israeli spy, and they say, I now posit a guess that they're doing the same thing to us right now with Sydney Sweeney. You like this quote, Brendan? That's right. Israel has hired a beautiful, full-breasted temptress to seduce the goyim, meaning the non-Jewish people,
0: yep.
2: of America. And then he says at the end, allegedly.
0: Oi, oi, oi.
2: Oi, oi, oi.
0: Sign me up.
2: But you're the fiddler on the roof. How did we get there? Anyway, we'd like to know what you've got for us.
0: It's Jonesy and Amanda driving you home for Jam Nation.
5: River 1467. Feeling good.

0: Hello there. It's Jonesy D'Amato driving you home. Robin Williams is the mayor of Dallas.
1: Sydney Sweeney occasionally
0: is an Israeli spy, as her ninth cousin Marilyn Monroe was an Israeli spy.
1: These aren't statements. These are conspiracy
0: On any other
1: theories.
0: Day, they'd seem a little bit nuts, but not today, for today is...
2: Do you believe in that the world is flat? I don't know, eh?
0: Tin Hat Tuesday.
1: Tin Hat Tuesday, where we donour tin hats and we hear your conspiracy theories.
0: Greg has joined us.
1: Hello, Greg. What have you got for us?
3: Okay. JFK was killed by the CIA because JFK wanted to form a treaty with Nikita Khrushchev, the premier of the USSR, back in the early 60s.
1: So he wanted like a peace offering, and the CIA weren't happy with that because they needed them to be an enemy?
3: Yes, and also the Pentagon were getting a lot of money from supplying armaments to the friendly nations.
1: So providing armaments.
0: The Iran-Contra affair.
1: So that they would fight against Russia, so there was money in it for them. Is that what you say? Am I following this?
3: Yes, you got it in one. Now, remember, the Cold War was still on. And you've got the Cuban Missile Crisis, the Six-Day War and all that sort of stuff.
0: See, the Six-Day War, that was a pretty heavy thing back in before JFK left this mortal coil.
1: So you're saying the conspiracy theory is the CIA wanted that all that to continue. We needed the same enemies because there was a lot of money and munitions, etc.
3: Very much so, yeah. Now, I saw this on the net, so I can't substantiate the claims made on the program that I saw, but it makes you think.
0: It does make you think.
1: And the fact you can't substantiate it means you've come to the right place.
0: JFK blown away. What else do I have to say?
1: Thanks, Billy Joel.
0: Thank you, Greg.
1: This is what happens. Please, anytime you like, give us your conspiracy theories. Tell us which ones. I didn't even get to the woman who spent 57 years living with a Bigfoot family. That's for next week. Photographic evidence, apparently.
0: Oh, well. JonesyDemander.com.au. We have other fish to fry. Instagram on the way. It's Jonesy Demander driving you home for

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5: For the Mallee and Low Eastern District today, sunny 21. Tomorrow, mostly cloudy 25. Friday, chance for late shower 24. Overnight for Sunraysia, a low of 5.
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0: as a man, I love telemetry in this day and age where we have telemetry for everything. Just look at Bathurst. There was every bit of telemetry that you needed. Although poor old Anton Di Pasquale, he ran out of petrol at the end.
1: Yeah,
0: there.
1: Well, wouldn't his telemetry have told him to?
0: But they said you need
1: walk
0: to fill
1: back,
0: up.
1: Get a jerry can.
0: In China, they've got your work toilet cubicle. They now have a large digital counter out on the top of it, indicating how long you've spent in the Chinese dunny.
1: Let me speculate. It's the men's toilet.
0: I would say so.
1: Women don't hang around.
0: Women spend a lot of time
1: in that. There's a big debate, and this is a much bigger debate than we have time for here, that men use their time in the toilet to get out of work, to get out of domestic duties at home, to get out of child rearing. Women are, no, seriously, they are. This is a big deal.
0: So someone goes to the toilet to get out of child rearing.
1: Yeah, because women are saying, my husband comes home from work and spends 2 hours in the toilet.
0: Two hours in the morning.
1: This is what I'm hearing. Men spend an hour in the loo in the morning.
0: Two hours.
1: Sitting goofing off, going through their phone. That's your driveway time. That's your quiet time. Women don't get that time.
0: Sure.
1: We don't get dunny time, as you say. What's your record, you reckon, in the toilet?
0: Oh, I don't think I've set a record. I would like
1: to see. Would you in those Chinese toilets?
0: Have you ever seen a Chinese toilet?
1: Actually, it'd be
0: it's
1: in
0: not
1: and
0: something
1: out
0: you want to. No, you don't want to spend a lot of time in there.
1: In and out, quick, smart.
0: So you've got poor old Dean. He ran out. He ran out. Anton ran out of fuel. He ran out of gas. And here we are.
1: Here we are discussing how long you're spending generating it.
0: These are the times in which we live.
1: Look, coming up next, Shane Gillis is an American comedian. He's been controversial in the past, but he hosted Saturday Night Live with a monologue that's upset a lot of women and a lot of men, and we'll talk about it next.
0: That's coming up. Also, Instagram makes its return, jonesyandamanda.com.au. It's Jonesy and Amanda driving you home for Jam Nation.
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0: there. 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
1: I've seen a lot of commentary today about Saturday Night Live, the latest edition of Saturday Night Live. They have a celebrity host, and sometimes it's a comedian, sometimes it's a musician, all kinds of different people. This time it was comedian Shane Gillis, and he's been in trouble before. He was hired by Saturday Night Live to be a writer and a performer. Then some old inappropriate comments he'd made in his own stand-up came up, and they said, that's not the culture we like here, so we're not going to use you anymore.
0: Because they're pretty right on left, the old Saturday Night Live.
1: Yeah.
0: I never find it really funny. I liked Norm Macdonald when he was on it. And
1: well, a lot of Australians don't like it. The sketches are long form, but America, for Americans, this show is everything. For Americans, millions sit down to watch it, particularly for the opening monologue. This week, this comedian, Shane Gillis, in his opening monologue, said something that has really upset a lot of people. Amongst other bits in his monologue, he said this.
2: I try to go to a public gym. Going to the public gym as a fat guy, especially in New York, is a nightmare, dude. Everyone's just the hottest gay guys you've ever seen. They're jacked, and they look at me, they're like, yeah, right. I know, dude. Also, I haven't been to the gym in so long, I didn't know women just dress like whores now. Look, I'm sorry. There's no other way to describe. I said, have you seen it? I've seen it. The shorts. Have you seen the shorts? Those neon, they're like artificial bait colored. The wrinkles go like around the cheeks and all combine at the butthole. And don't look. You're not allowed to look. For real, don't look, because they are filming. I'm in the background of like 10 TikToks right now.
1: I don't know if that laughter is real or canned. They do have a live audience. I don't know who is laughing because that is incredibly extraordinary. Dan Levy from Schitt's Creek has came straight out and made this comment.
3: Women wearing short shorts to the gym does not make them whores. It makes the men calling them whores misogynists. There's a difference there. By the way, I've seen more men's nipples at the gym than I've ever seen women showing their bodies off.
1: See, this is the thing. As they say, women have spent decades fighting to be taken seriously, to feel safe in public. And now what they wear to the gym, wearing gym clothes to exercise comfortably at the gym, and they're being called whores. Mm. This is quite extraordinary. I read this on the site. This is You Wanted This, and I really love the pricey of this. Let's go back to him calling the women whores wearing shorts at the gym. The word whore is not a description of clothing. It's a moral judgment about the women wearing it. It says the way you have dressed your body has told me something about your character, your worth, and what you deserve. It's the same logic that asks what she was wearing when she was assaulted. This is why women don't feel safe, it goes on to say, not because of dark alleys, because of the culture that decides what's acceptable to say about them in the spotlight, and there are zero repercussions. So many comedians claim they can't say anything anymore for fear of being cancelled. Well, Shane Gillis called women whores on live television in front of millions of people and nobody flinched. Comedy should not be above criticism. Comedy is culture, and what we laugh at tells us what we think is normal. And they go on to say, what I can't get my head around is that Gillis made these comments the same week that the Cornell case was dominating global headlines. In the middle of all that, a man stood on the most watched stage in American comedy and called women whores for wearing shorts, and nobody said anything. It's just extraordinary, isn't it?
0: Yeah. Well, you know, it's just a word. Like, really, it's using that word. That's the problem. Like, if you said, did a bit about material and about the lack of material that girls wear these days at the gym or at the beach, it's a different kettle of fish.
1: I still don't think these days, when women are fighting so hard to feel comfortable in public spaces.
0: But I get where he's going. And this is where people say, are you into all that woke junk these days? I'm not really, but, you know, because we've been doing this for so long, we've changed what we'd say. I think whore is a terrible word.
1: Oh, my God.
0: It's one that I wouldn't say, you know, but if I was to do that bit, there is an observation when you go to the beach or the gym, you see those scrunchy bum pants and you go, whoa, you know, where do you look? You know, that's that, and that's the relatable nature, and people are trying to articulate how they feel about that in this space.
1: But what you're saying is how that makes you
0: feel. But a woman can wear whatever she wants.
1: As opposed to a judgment about her. And they're two different things.
0: That's exactly it.
1: And they this person here, things. I saw this, pro men cycling can wear skin-tight spandex that outline their entire genitals.
0: Yes.
1: And no one says anything.
0: I know.
1: Women wear shorts and a sports bra to the gym and they're called whores on national television.
0: No one talks about the moose knuckle.
1: Where are we now? Where are we? It's just in the midst of this climate that Saturday Night Live, of all shows, must have run through his monologue and said, okay, great, tick, off you go. What a moment. And I'm glad people are speaking out about it.
0: Coming up on a different note.
1: On a different note, let's do something else.
0: Something a bit different. And I think this will be good at the Jonesy the Man at Arms for the pub test. Today, dogs with human names.
1: You are going to enjoy this chat enormously.
0: That's coming up. Also, Instagram makes its return. Your chance to win $2,000. It's Jonesy the Man driving you home.

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0: 15th of October.
1: You know, something interesting is happening in the animal world.
2: Mm.
1: Pets now are being given human names and humans are being given dog names.
2: True.
1: Baby Rex.
2: Yep.
1: What are the baby? I don't think we've had a baby Max. Rover. Max.
0: I got a mate, Max. And now I've got a mate that's got a dog called Max.
1: Yeah. But we're seeing dogs, of course, with human names. And some of them are okay, but other ones are quite specific. Have a listen to what I saw. I saw a TikTok of a vet speaking about this.
3: I'm a veterinarian, and this is serious. I don't know which dog owner needs to hear this, but y'all need to stop giving dogs human names that have no business being dog names. I just had to express the anal glands of Craig. Craig, do you know what that does to a person? Just 3 weeks ago, I had to express Jared's anal glands, and I've already spoken to you guys about this.
1: So we've had Craig, we've had Jared.
0: Yeah. And of course, a dog,
1: I
0: Jared.
1: Know, well, that's what he's saying. He says, and he goes on to say, some dog names are fine. Oscar, I mean, as human names. Maybe Billy. Okay is a dog name. Okay is a dog name. But Craig, Jared, people are using them ironically.
0: I don't think I've ever heard a dog called Brendan.
1: No, probably not. But I love this. This was quite separate to that. I was looking at this woman who was saying, look at my stupid dogs. She had two dogs that were up on the roof.
0: Yeah.
1: She's a two-story house. These two dogs were on the roof. She turns around, she sees them, and she's calling them down.
4: Are going to... Arthur and Patricia! Like, how is this a thing? Get off the roof right now. That's not even funny. Get down.
1: Arthur and Patricia. So that wasn't the part of her TikTok. She was just saying, why are my dogs on the roof? Incidentally, they were
0: called Arthur and Patricia.
1: And Patricia.
0: Yeah.
1: I had a friend who had a dog called Patricia. That's another one that vet calls out. He says, I don't want to do the anal glands of Patricia.
0: Yeah.
1: I mean, Betty, that's name for a dog.
0: Well, how's that different?
1: Because that's
0: doing that to Betty than Craig or Patricia.
1: I don't know. But let's discuss this. Let's go down to the
0: This is the sort of chat, that's reserved for...
5: the good old-fashioned pub test.
0: One of your dogs called Sam.
1: Well, that's okay. I think some names are okay. Where do you draw the line? Dogs with human names.
0: Mm-hmm. Maybe we should put a stop to it. Just have Spot.
1: As a human?
0: No humans called Spot.
1: And no dogs called Patricia. Dogs with human names. What do you think? Does this pass the pub test?
0: It's Jonesy and Amanda driving you home for Jam Nation.
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0: Hello, it's Jonesy and Amanda driving you home. That's okay, it's time.
1: Money.
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3: Any money. Jonesy and Amanda's.
0: Somebody. We have 10 questions, 60 seconds on the clock. You could pass if you don't know an answer. We'll come back to that question if time permits. You get all the questions right, $1,000.
4: You can make it $2,000 by answering a bonus question, but it is double or nothing, so there is some jeopardy involved.
0: Has anyone ever named a dog Melissa?
4: We'll have to ask Melissa.
0: Of Clyde North. Hello, Melissa.
4: Hello, Melissa.
5: Hi, how are you going?
4: Very well. In the pub test, we're asking how you feel about dogs with human names. Have you ever met a Melissa dog?
5: No, I have not.
0: No. It's not the sort of...
4: Well, see, neither is Jared, as that guy said he had to drain the anal glands of Jared, his vet. He was a vet, by the way.
0: Drain the anal glands. Were they playing at Knotfest? Melissa.
5: Yes.
0: $2,000 could be yours.
4: Yes, we've got 10 questions. We've got 60 seconds. If you're not sure, say pass. We might have time to come back, okay?
5: Yep.
4: All right, Melissa, good luck because here we go. Here comes question number one. What colour is our $20 note?
5: Red.
4: Question two, what kind of animal is a woodpecker?
5: Bird.
4: Question three, how many days are there in this month?
5: 31.
4: Question four, which fantasy world has a lion, a witch and a wardrobe?
5: Narnia.
4: Question five. Hollandaise and pesto are types of what?
5: Sauces.
4: Question six. Which sport is Babe Ruth associated with?
5: Baseball.
4: Question seven. Acrylic, oil and enamel are types of what?
5: Paint.
4: Question eight. In which country did the side dish kimchi originate?
5: Japan.
4: Oh, it's Korea. Oh, that was a bad career move.
0: I thought you were going to pass.
4: Melissa, you were so clear until then. Oh, bugger. Oh, I'm sorry, Melissa.
5: So close.
4: So close. Thank you for playing. Thank you.
0: Melissa, thank you for being part of Instagram. If you like, Melissa would like to join us, jonesyandamanda.com.au. The pub test, that's coming up next. It's Jonesy and Amanda driving you home for Jam Nation.
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0: across Australia, it's Jonesy and Amanda driving you home this Tuesday afternoon. Now is as good a time as any to get on down to the Jonesy and Amanda Arms Fall.
1: The pub test.
2: Pub test.
1: Does it pass the pub test?
3: If something sounds unlikely, then it should fail the pub test.
2: Yeah, the pub test.
4: Doesn't pass the sniff test.
5: Stop it. It's not helpful.
0: Big issues, dogs with human names. Humans with dogs' names. Does it pass the pub test?
6: It's a topsy-turvy world, but I saw this TikTok from a veterinary surgeon.
7: I'm a veterinarian, and this is serious. I don't know which dog owner needs to hear this, but y'all need to stop giving dogs human names that have no business being dog names. I just had to express the anal glands of Craig. Craig, do you know what that does to a person? Just 3 weeks ago, I had to express Jared's anal glands.
6: Jared was thrilled. He doesn't say that Jared was a dog, by the way. And I saw this fabulous TikTok. This woman was saying, oh, look, my dogs are up on the roof. Aren't they ridiculous? But this is what I heard.
8: Arthur and Patricia, get off the roof right now. That's not even funny.
6: Two Labradors up on the roof.
0: This is the times in which we live.
6: So what do you think? Dogs with human names. Does it pass the pub test?
9: Who let the dogs out?
10: Sorry. It's a dog.
11: We have a dog. Well, she's a girl and her name is Dennis and she's a girl.
12: My name is Sarah and when I married my husband about 7-8 years ago, he had a Kelpie called Sarah. The family used to make all sorts of jokes about the two-legged Sarah and the four-legged Sarah. It became quite a thing.
13: Max. Max. M-A-X. Everyone calls their dog Max.
14: I think it's pretty ordinary. Why would you give a dog a human name, really? You'd have to be so eccentric.
15: My best friend's mum named her dog Kelly, and that's my name. And then my teacher's horse was also called Kelly, so it's not just dog.
16: My husband was on the golf course, and there was a very posh woman on the golf course yelling out, Philip! Philip! Her dog's name was Philip.
17: I think it's good. I think that dogs are allowed to have human names. Our dog's name's Neville.
18: It's not on, and it's just as bad some of the stupid human names have been given to humans. I like Butch and Spike and those sort of dog names.
0: Yeah.
6: For humans or for dogs?
0: Well, I know a Butch and a Spike.
6: But it's funny if you know, for example, if you've got a friend called Kelly, then calling your dog Kelly, that's loaded in a different way.
0: And Butch, she's lovely.
19: Righto, you two. That's enough.
6: Well, that is it. Tomorrow's TikTok Tucker. Last week we had bananas in ranch dressing, Oreos and orange juice and passata, or sort of like a marinara sauce, with chocolate chip cookies dipped in.
0: What will Mum be cooking tomorrow?
6: I wonder.
0: With a bit of TikTok Tucker cooking. 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If you'd like to sign up for Instagram or any of the other fruit on the show, TikTok, what's it called, that thing we do? Tin Hat Tuesday.
6: Anything you'd like to share with us, let us know.
0: We'll see you tomorrow.
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0: 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For Good Deal Tyres, 504 to 510 Benetook Avenue, Mildura.
5: For the Mallee and Low Eastern District today, sunny 21. Tomorrow, mostly cloudy 25. Friday, chance for late shower 24. Overnight for Sunraysia, a low of 5.
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1: Very good morning to you, the Mallee today. Mostly sunny day, Mildura and Robinvale heading for 21. Ogun 19, the Lower Western a sunny day. Wentworth 21, Pooncarie 22, Broken Hill 19. And the Riverland mostly sunny, Renmark 21. The 3-day forecast for Sunrise tomorrow, partly cloudy 24. Friday, partly cloudy 24. And Saturday, partly cloudy 27. Currently in Mildura 6.
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0: 1467, your feel-good station with InXS. That's needs you tonight. It is Dave Burrows with you through until 8:30. How you doing? You doing all right? Well, look, we're going to dive straight into it. It's the 14th of October, and here I am talking about Christmas. But stop and think about that. Stop and think about that. That'll be here before you know it. Festival of Tree is a community Christmas showcase. It's been run for years now here in the Mildura City Council area. In fact, it's the Mildura Visitor Information Centre. And they're inviting local schools, organisations, and community groups to take part in this year's community Christmas showcase. 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It could be cultural, creative, personal or traditional, whatever Christmas means to you, and they can't wait to see the trees that are brought to life. And the expressions of interest actually close on Monday the 9th of November. That's why I'm mentioning it. Yes, it is open now. Festival of Trees, Community Christmas Showcase. If you want to get involved, you've got to put in your expressions of interest. And again, we are talking about local schools, organisations and community groups, of course, but we're talking about Christmas competitions now. Yes, it's drawing ever nearer, isn't it? On the way, we're going to play some Joe Jackson. We'll open up the community file as well. Good morning.
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1: 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From the Community File for Choice, exploring this Sunday, the Fred Campbell Ambrose Golf Day is on at the Wentworth Golf Club, Beverly Street. 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Closest to the pin, all par threes. And look, if you've got to find some more details about it, it is on this Sunday, again, at the Wentworth Golf Club. 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
3: 1989. I had my HQ. In excess were everywhere. The Hawks won the grand final by one goal, and Hog's Breath Cafe were born. Right here in Australia, the haircuts had changed, but Hog's Breath Cafe's iconic 18-hour slow-cooked prime rib, curly fries and atmosphere unlike anywhere else remain. 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

1467, your feel-good station, Take My Breath Away. That is Berlin. It is Breakfast with Dave Burrows. Hope you're going along well on this Wednesday morning. On the way, we're going to give you a chance again to head to the Mildura Motor Holdings Mildura Show. It does start tomorrow night, and in fact, I will be talking to Joe Rotter from the Mildura Motor Holdings Mildura Show a little bit later on in the morning. It'll be a family pass we're giving away, a multi-day family pass. Go in and out as many times as you like. Look, that'll be throughout the morning. Also, going to give you a chance to head along to the Patchouli Music Festival. That's on this weekend as well, Friday, Saturday and Sunday. And there are amazing MC Cole Driscoll's back. They've got the Crazy Koala Puppet Show, the face painting, all that brilliant music, of course. Plenty of food as well. It is a it's a whole family affair, pretty much, the Patchouli Music Festival. And we're going to give you a chance to head along to that. Now, look, if you want to go to the Mildura Motor Holdings Show, tickets are available online, mildurashow.org.au. And if you want to head along to the Patchouli Music Festival, patchworkmusicfestival.com.au. You can buy your tickets online there as well. We'll update you with the latest news, sport and weather coming up, and then we're going to check in with fuel prices. 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
1: Morning with your local news. I'm Andrew Johnston. Prisoners won't receive sentence reductions if the coalition wins at next month's Victorian election. Currently, inmates can receive emergency management days if there's a lockdown, industrial dispute, or other unforeseen events. But member for Mildura, Jay Benham, says the community expects a sentence to mean something and a prisoner should serve the sentence in full. Increases to fuel reimbursement and accommodation subsidies for regional patients if Labor wins next month's election. They're pledging more than $50 million for an expansion of the patient transport assistance scheme in regional areas like Sunraysia. Cancer Council Victoria's CEO Todd Harper saying that costs can be an extreme burden for local cancer patients.
2: That can be a double whammy at a time when they're dealing with one of the most significant health issues in their life. So providing assistance for them to get the timely treatment they need is such an important measure.
1: A burn-off's planned in coming days west of Redcliffs. Decca's Loddon Malley says the 3-hectare burn will be happening at Thurlodgery Track and locals may see or smell smoke in the area. The authority says burns are vital to control any future bushfires. A festive display of red and white flowers will soon be welcoming locals and visitors on a Mildura roundabout. The council's planted the variety of petunias and zinnias on the corner of 15th and Deakin Avenue. Mayor Ali Cupper says there are other also seasonal plants being put out in other public spaces.
3: Got our beautiful riverfront as well, and that's in addition to hundreds of other parks and gardens around our municipality that council looks after. Really proud of our parks and gardens team. Obviously, spring is an important part for planting.
1: And Mildura residents are being asked to get out and support an important cause today ahead of the Special Olympics National Games in Melbourne. The final leg is coming through town. Local police officers to run with the flame from Mildura Wharf to Langtree Mall just before 2 p.m. The flame making its way to Melbourne, where it'll light the cauldron at the opening ceremony. And that's the latest in local news.
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4: Hi, I'm Phoebe Humphrey. Labor will introduce its 30% minimum tax on trust today. The budget proposal has sparked concern from both business and families. While the Greens are pushing for a Senate inquiry, the changes are set to take effect July 2028. Josh Frydenberg says Angus Taylor has his support as Liberal leader. Amid speculation, the former Treasurer is eyeing a return to politics and even a leadership role in the coalition. He's told 7:30 that while he backs the current leader, the polls must turn around.
5: The reality is the Liberal Party's primary vote at 20% is less than half of what it was when the Liberal Party last won.
4: Millions of Aussies have delayed paying a power bill so they can pay their rent. New research by Finder has found 23% of Australians have missed or delayed at least one bill in the past year to cover their rent or mortgage. And Pope Leo is recovering in hospital after having surgery in Rome. A nodule was discovered on the 71-year-old's lung recently during a routine health check.
6: Sport for Anne Webster, your member for Mallee, authorised A. Webster Mildura.
4: In sport, the Aussie cricketers have drawn first blood in their test series against South Africa, winning the opening match in Durban by 214 runs. Our boys dismissing the Proteas for just 206 in their second innings on day five overnight. Skipper Pat Cummins says it's a very satisfying win.
7: I think particularly from the position we were on day one, you know, six down, felt well behind where we wanted to be. And then, yeah, mainly through Renshaw, clawing our way back, kind of grinding it out.
4: The second test starts on Sunday. That's the latest news and sport.
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8: For the Mallee today, mostly sunny day. Mildura and Robinvale heading for 21, Oyen 19. The Lower Western, a sunny day. Wentworth 21, Pincarry 22, Broken Hill 19. And the Riverland, a mostly sunny day. Renmark 21. The 3-day forecast for Sunraysia tomorrow, partly cloudy 24. Friday, partly cloudy 24. And Saturday, partly cloudy 27. Currently at 6:05 in Mildura, it's 6.
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8: On the way at 20 past 6, more than 900 key cloning devices have been seized by Victoria Police as police letter drop car owners. Now, cloning devices. Oh, it couldn't possibly be a problem. Yeah, obviously it is. We'll talk about that at 20 past 6. We'll check the weather this half hour as we always do. And next, did you know this? The Mobile ADF Career Centre is in Mildura at the moment. They had a couple of sessions yesterday, but we'll explain what's coming up next here on River 1467. It's 6 past 6 with the Pointer Sisters.

0: Rebo, 1467, feeling good on a Wednesday morning with the Pointer Sisters. Jump from Love, the Mildura Motor Holdings Mildura Show is on this Thursday, Friday and Saturday, Thursday night, Friday night and Saturday, Thursday night, Friday all day and Saturday all day, I should say. And we will have some tickets to give away at some stage throughout the morning here on Rebo 1467. Now, look, the Mobile ADF Carers Centre has travelled to Mildura, the Mobile ADF Careers Centre. Now, I had a couple of meetings yesterday, but essentially the MACC provides the opportunity for those interested in a career in the Australian Defence Force to meet with their their career specialists and discover the variety of roles available in the Navy, the Army and the Air Force. Navy, Army and Air Force, yes. Well, okay, the ADF, they do say it offers a rich blend of career and lifestyle opportunities, subsidised housing, medical support, rewarding well-paid work, memorable experiences, world-class training and job security. And they will be at the Mildura Showgrounds on Thursday and Friday, also Saturday, from 9 to 4 on Friday and Saturday, and from 4 till 7 on Thursday for walk-ins. Just drop in and say g'day to them. But that's okay, because if you can't get to the Mildura Show and catch up with them, next Tuesday they'll be at Henderson Park from 9 through until 4, and also from 6 through to 8 at the Mildura RSL. Then next Wednesday from 9 through to 4 at Henderson Park again. So there's plenty of chances to catch up with the ADF. I know Damo was going to talk to them. I think he was even going to talk to them yesterday. I'm going to see if I can get someone on and have a bit of a chat to them as well. But again, the Mobile ADF Careers Centre visiting Mildura. They're in town right now. They're having a day off, ready to get into it Thursday, Friday and Saturday, straight the way through, hitting the Mildura Show each day. So if you are at the show, drop in and see them. Now, in just a couple of minutes, we're going to do a fly around, have a look at the weather right around the country.
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1: 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For Good Deal Tyres, head in today for a totally good deal.
0: Let's have a look right around the country. A possible morning shower in Sydney today, heading for a top of 19 in Brisbane today. A shower or two. 26 for Brisbane today. For Darwin, a shower or two, and 34 today. Across in Perth in the west, a late shower or two. 32 today for Perth. Heading down to Hobart, a cloudy day, and 15 they expect the top for Canberra. A partly cloudy day and 18 down in Melbourne, expecting a cloudy day, 16. And across in Adelaide, a partly cloudy day and a top of 20. Here locally, mostly sunny around the region is what we're expecting, 19 to 22, depending on exactly where you are around the area. Currently at 6:15 in Coolong, it's sitting on 6.

0: River 1467, it is Wednesday morning at the River of Dreams. That is Billy Joel. Great to have your company this morning. Couldn't believe it when I read this. Victoria Police has seized more than 900 key cloning devices from car thieves across the state in the past 12 months as they, the force is proactively trying to organise to make vehicles a bit safer. In fact, they've been mailing safety advice to owners whose vehicles are a particular risk. Police intelligence reveals that almost half, 43% of these devices were seized by police at search warrants and during intercepts of suspicious vehicles in the Northwest Metro region. So it's not here in Sunraysia. Of course, the main areas are Melton, Whittlesea and Hume. But the remainder of the devices were seized in other areas of the state. Police estimate more than 10,000 vehicles are stolen using these key cloning devices each year, equating to 30 cars being stolen this way every day across the state of Victoria. And I know plenty of people, myself included, sneak to Melbourne. Got holidays coming up. I'll probably be in Melbourne. Well, good luck cloning my keys. My car doesn't work like that. It's older than that. But thieves are using the mimicking and cloning technology to override car security systems. Popular makes and models include Toyota Corollas, Toyota Land Cruisers, Holden Commodores, Hiluxes, RAV4s, Subaru Impressas. And wow, that just listed down, four Toyotas out of that list. Victoria Police, they say they're continuing to work hard to track down car thieves, make arrests, targeted proactive patrols in hotspots, including residential streets and train stations in the city. But again, 900 key cloning devices they've seized in the last 12 months from car thieves. The technology is out there and it is being used. Wow, is it being used. Now, look, we're going to catch up with Aaron Stevens next on this day. It is October 14. Winnie the Pooh first published on this day. Any idea what year that was? Can't believe Aaron's going to be talking about Winnie the Pooh next.
1: Lights, cameras, action.
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9: Turning the clock back on October 14, let's start with a couple of screen legends who passed away on this day. Errol Flynn died in 1959, age 50.
10: Even a man like me can find something bigger than himself.
9: And it's the anniversary of Bing Crosby's death in 1977. He was 74.
6: Let me tell you something, it's kind of dangerous putting those knights up on white horses.
9: Now, it was in 1926 that Winnie the Pooh by A.A. Milne was first published.
11: Oh, yes, I'm rumbly in my tumbly.
9: Martin Luther King was awarded the Nobel Peace Prize on this day in 1964.
12: I accept this award on behalf of a civil rights movement which is moving with determination.
9: The 10-second barrier in the 100 metres was broken for the first time in 1968 at the Mexico Games when American sprinter Jim Hines ran 9.95 seconds.
13: And look at the time there, inside the world record, and Jim Hines takes the gold medal.
9: And in 2023, Australians overwhelmingly voted against The Voice.
14: I don't think anyone in this campaign was arguing against closing the gap. A lot of people have voted against this constitutional change.
9: Topping the October 14 birthday list is legendary singer Sir Cliff Richard. He's 86.
15: I feel great. It's music I found.
9: Lawrence is 85, coached some of Australia's best swimmers and taught us all how to be safer around pools. It's a life to the special one for Moody Blues lead singer Justin Hayward. He's 80, had a solo hit from War of the Worlds. The fallen leaves lie undisturbed now, 'cause you're not here. Australian singer Pete Murray turns 57. I've seen better days. Champion Winter Olympics gold medalist Stephen Bradbury is 53 today.
16: Stephen Bradbury of Australia crossed the line.
9: And finishing with a couple of cricketers, champion Aussie all-rounder Glenn Maxwell turns 38.
17: Maxi hits that. That's gone all the way.
9: Bowler Ashton Agar is 33.
18: Ashton Agar has added a wicket now to his runs.
9: Finally, Sir Roger Moore was born on this day in 1927, famous for playing the Saint and then James Bond in seven movies. He died aged 89 in 2017.
19: You are very suspicious, Mr. Bond.
20: Oh, I find I live much longer that way.
9: Remembering Sir Roger Moore on October 14.
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0: It's 26 past 6. The early bird challenge is on the way. Your chance to have a cuppa on us. It is Riddle Wednesday. And Gabriel Hodgson's on the way. In the Victorian Royal Newsroom, a dozen egg suppliers, including Australia's largest, are in court accused of actions artificially bumping up prices. Details about that real soon. Local news next. It's 26 past 6. The early bird challenge is on the way. Your chance to have a cuppa on

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1: Morning with your local news. I'm Andrew Johnson. The Coalition is promising to ensure that prisoners serve their full sentences if it wins government next month. The opposition says inmates would no longer receive reductions through emergency management days or circumstances including lockdowns or industrial dispute. Mildura MP Jay Benham says the policy was about accountability and confidence in the justice system. She says more than 2,000 years have been cut from sentences in recent years through emergency management days. A firebombing aircraft will be based at Oyen from today during the harvest season. Deputy Commissioner Brett Boatman from Emergency Management Victoria says there'll also be aircraft in Sea Lake in coming weeks.
2: It's quite common for the agencies to put aircraft into Lingus, just to the west of Oyen there, based on risk that is in the desert.
1: Authorities are planning a burn off west of Redcliffs in coming days, weather permitting. The 3-hectare burn will be held at the Thurlow-Loderi track. Decca Lorden-Malley says without planned burns, any future bushfires can be bigger and harder for firefighters to control. Up to $100 million would go towards the new Swan Hill Bridge if the Coalition wins next month's state election. The current bridge connecting Swan Hill and Murray Downs is 130 years old. The overall cost of the bridge expected to be around $250 million with contribution from the federal and New South Wales governments. And the local stint of the final leg comes to Mildura today. Local officers will be running with the torch from the Mildura Wharf to Langtree Mall just before 2 p.m. The torch makes its way down to Melbourne for the opening ceremony of the Special Olympics National Games.

0: claims. And that's the latest in local news.
1: Chemist Warehouse. They beat everyone's prices 7 days a week. River 1467. National news now.
2: Humphrey. Australia's top intelligence agency says encrypted apps and social media platforms are part of a technology arms race between police and organised crime. The Criminal Intelligence Commission says there's been a stark increase in the use of crime as a service platforms to find teens to carry out violent crimes in exchange for cash. The Small Business Minister isn't taking criticism from a Liberal lightly after the opposition's Angie Bell told Parliament that Anne Lee and the PM should be stoned in the square. Those comments were in relation to the anger caused by the ATO's impending ban on accepting credit card payments. Ali says it's the latest in a series of violent threats.
3: This past week alone, I've had 19 death threats on my social media. And in the past, I've had death threats that are couched in that exact same language.
2: And more charges have been laid against the P-plater who's accused of driving into a crowd of Knights fans in Newcastle earlier in the month. The 18-year-old was originally charged with 9 offences over the incident. He's now facing another 8.
4: Sport for Anne Webster, your member for Mallee, authorised A. Webster Mildura.
2: In sport, Australia has taken a 1-0 lead in its test series against South Africa with a 214-run win in Durban overnight. Josh Hazlewood claimed 6 second innings wickets with the Proteas all out for 206 in their second innings. Steve Smith also took the field after being cleared to play following a head knock, much to the relief of skipper Pat Cummins.
5: That's great. Huge relief. Yeah, it's always nice having him out there.
2: And the AFL's trade period wraps up later today with clubs scrambling to finalise deals before tonight's deadline. That's the latest news and sport.
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6: Good morning, I'm Gabriel Hodson. A dozen egg supplies, including Australia's biggest, are in court accused of actions artificially bumping up the price of eggs. Alex Riddell has more.
7: Australia's competition watchdog filed civil proceedings in the federal court yesterday, alleging the egg producers coordinated on a range of business decisions affecting the supply of the Aussie staple. Among them is the biggest, Sun Egg Queen. Other entities are Hall Poultry, McLean Farms, Ellerslie Free Range and Kinross Farms. The ACCC alleges that since at least October 2020, each entity engaged in cartel conduct, allegedly swapped notes on production volumes, distribution expansion plans and culling to manage a perceived oversupply. The Commission says this was done in a way that likely reduced competition for many years in an industry with a small number of large operators. The ACCC seeking declarations, penalties, injunctions and costs.
6: A body found last week in half a metre of water in a rural stock trough in the far northeast of New South Wales has been identified as a 73-year-old grandmother, last seen at a Mwoolumbah petrol station in February. She's been identified as Yvonne Weir, who lived 25 k's away on a Dungay hobby farm. Her car was found last month in a nearby riverbed. An Aussie banker turned cattle farmer has penned an open letter to Donald Trump proposing a joint cattle breeding program. Jordan Tunbridge has more.
8: David Williams founded corporate advisory firm Kidder Williams and now runs a 2,000-hectare Victorian Wagyu cattle operation. The Financial Review says under his proposed American herd rebuilding program, Washington would offer incentives to encourage ranchers to keep their best heifers and import Aussie breeding stock, embryos and semen to help rebuild the US herd. 7 years of drought and high feed costs have sent beef prices soaring in America, with growing numbers of farmers sending cattle to slaughter and walking off the land. The US is currently Australia's biggest customer, with 27% of all beef consumed in the US coming imported from here. Brazil is fast catching up with an 18% share, although Australia has the edge on food safety after the EU recently banned Brazilian beef over a prohibited growth promotant. Jordan Tunbridge, National Rural News.
6: South Australia's peak livestock body wants the Malinauskas government to introduce a targeted subsidy for Q fever testing and vaccination in humans. Livestock SA says cost shouldn't be a factor to protection, especially with the number of local cases on the rise. It says Q fever can spread via contaminated dust and cause serious long-term illness. Toyota Australia has agreed to a $750 million settlement covering 2 class actions relating to defective diesel particulate filters fitted to some of its most popular four-wheel drives. The proceedings concern defective systems fitted to 250,000 Hilux Utes, as well as Prado and Fortuna SUVs between 2015 and 2020. The settlement is reportedly subject to court approval. Toyota says it's committed to fixing the problem free of charge. And that's the state of the country. I'm Gabriel Hodson. Good morning.
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9: For the Mallee today, mostly sunny day, Mildura and Robinvale heading for 21, 19, the Lower West and a sunny day, Wentworth 21, Pooncarie 22, Broken Hill 19, and the Riverland a mostly sunny day, Renmark 21. The 3-day forecast for Sunraysia tomorrow, partly cloudy 24, Friday partly cloudy 24, and Saturday partly cloudy 27, currently at 22 to 7 in Dairton at 6.
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9: On the way at 10 to 7, we'll open up community file as we always do for Choices Flooring Sunraysia Residential Services, celebrating 50 years, and we're invited to the party. I'll explain that at 10 to 7. Next, the Early Bird Challenge, your chance to have a couple on us, and it is Riddle Wednesday today, so get ready for a riddle, or no, we'll just make it one, shall we? Have a cuppa on us with the Early Bird Challenge on River 1467. That's next.

0: River. 1467 Earth, Wind and Fire, September. It is 1927. That Patchy Wallach Music Festival is on this weekend. We will give you a chance to grab a ticket to head along. $95 for the whole 3 days. That includes camping. And there are some big names going to be performing there, including Taylor Sheridan will be there, Rory Phillips Trio, Smokestack Rhino, and Sons of Atticus as well. They're a rising alternative country act hailing from northern New South Wales. If you want to buy tickets, that's fair enough. So head to patchymolicmusicfestival.com.au and we will give you a chance to head along absolutely free this morning here on River 1467. But speaking of which, free, not the Patchy Wallach Music Festival. The Early Bird Challenge is your chance to have a cuppa on us, and it is Riddle Wednesday. So here's your riddle. If you drop me, I'm sure to crack, but give me a smile and I'll always smile back. What am I? If you drop me, I'm sure to crack, but give me a smile and I'll always smile back. What am I? 5023 1467. 5023 1467.
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0: Again, it is Riddle Wednesday, so let's dive into that riddle. If you drop me, I'm sure to crack, but give me a smile and I'll always smile back. What am I? I've got Eric from Dayton on the line. Eric, how are you?
6: Good morning.
0: Hey, look, tell us. If you drop me, I'm sure to crack, but give me a smile and I'll always smile back. What am I?
6: Mirror.
0: Well, yeah. I'll give you a tick. Yeah, that is correct. But honestly, when I smile, I'm actually scared to smile at a mirror because I'm actually concerned that it's going to crack it anyway. It's a bit the same as taking a photograph of me. I'm always scared of breaking the lens. Not really photogenic here, Eric. But that's okay. We'll put aside a voucher for you. What do you think? What are you going to have?
6: I'll have a coffee.
0: Yeah, good man. That's the whole thing. I always just think about it naturally that someone's going to have a coffee, but it's not always the case. So you're heading to work at the moment, or you're already there?
6: Nearly there.
0: Okay, well, we'll let you get back to it, Eric, but we'll put that coffee voucher aside for you. That's Eric from Dayton, and if you drop me, I'm sure to crack. Give me a smile. I'll always smile back. What am I? Yeah, definitely a mirror. Definitely a mirror. The Early Bird Challenge back again tomorrow. No idea what we're going to do with the Early Bird Challenge tomorrow morning. You, like I, will find out tomorrow morning at around the same time.

0: 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And you're invited. The River 1467 team is going to be at the Benetook Farm next Thursday, as SRS marks 5 decades of delivering people-centred, creative and impactful services across our local aged care and disability community. So we'll be there from 3 through to 6. The official celebrations actually start at 4 o'clock next Thursday, the 22nd. So you will have to book a table and celebrate 50 years of SRS. Drinks, nibbles on arrival, free barbecue dinner, thanks to the Mildura Lions Club. That's live entertainment at the Benetook Farm next Thursday evening from 4 through until 6, and we'll be there from 3 to find out more about it. I just, wow, 50 years of SRS. That's a big milestone, isn't it? Huge milestone. Now, we're going to move on with the morning with the lucky $5 note. We've got $300 here. Have you got the right $5 note? Get your wallet out, get your purse out. We'll check the number next.
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1: Morning with your local news. I'm Andrew Johnston. A new $53 million scheme to expand the state's assisted patient transport scheme if Labor wins next month's election. Fuel reimbursement could be lifted, while accommodation subsidies would also climb by $80 a night for those across Sunraysia. Health Minister Ingrid Stitt says it helps people amid skyrocketing costs.
2: Of course, fuel prices have been on the rise, and this is about making sure that those patients and carers that have to travel for their care are getting a reimbursement that's going to really assist them with cost of living pressure.
1: Emergency Management Victoria is preparing to deploy firefighters' aircraft across the state as agencies prepare for summer. Deputy Commissioner Brett Boatman says there'll be a presence in OEN today, with Sea Lake having an aircraft in coming weeks during harvest.
3: Where we see a heightened level of risk in a part of the state, for example in the Mallee, in and around Mildura, we can pick up our base fleet aircraft and move them to where areas of highest risk are. And of course, we dispatch them to fires regardless.
1: Mildura Council's Gardens and Parks team have been busy putting in seasonal plants on the corner of 15th Street and Deakin Avenue's roundabout. The council planted flowers in different colours that'll bloom in red and white.
4: We're known for our beautiful gardens, and we do take incredible pride in those aspects of our local area, especially the those roundabouts on those sort of premier Deakin Avenue Boulevard.
1: Mayor Ali Cupper there. A long-awaited new bridge linking Swan Hill and Murray Downs could finally be on the cards. The Coalition's latest election pledge of up to $100 million to replace the current bridge, which has stood since 1896. They say a new bridge would help with freight, producers and improve safety. And another chance to meet local police in Redcliffe today. Coffee with a cop, returning to the local community centre from 9:30 this morning through until 12:30. And that's the latest in local news.
0: Swine and dine at Hog's Breath Cafe. Much more than a family steakhouse. River 1467. National news now.
5: Humphrey. The Treasurer will introduce Labor's minimum 30% tax on trust today. It's the second part of the federal government's budget tax reforms. 490,000 small and medium Aussie businesses are structured through trusts. A 19-year-old man's now been charged with murder over the fatal shooting of a 12-year-old boy in a Sydney unit last month. He's one of three people to be charged and is due to face court today. Aussie households are spending the largest amount of their income on home loan repayments in more than 30 years. New data by the New South Wales Treasury reveals New South Wales families are the worst affected, with the average household spending nearly 31% of its income on mortgage repayments in June. Queensland sits second, spending more than 28%. And the man charged with the murder of rapper Tupac Shakur has been sentenced to 40 years to life behind bars in the US. Dwayne Davis's sentence was handed down in a Las Vegas court following his conviction in August. Tupac was fatally shot in 1996.
6: Sport for Anne Webster, your member for Mallee, authorised A. Webster Mildura.
5: In sport, Australia's taken a 1-0 lead in its Test series against South Africa with a 214-run win in Durban overnight. Josh Hazlewood tore through the Proteas mid to lower order, taking 6 second innings wickets. He's told Fox Cricket it was a hard slog.
7: You know, that first session, the Saffers, they dug deep. Markham, classy players, so it was hard to dislodge, but I think we just had to stick at it.
5: And the Matildas are currently in action, taking on Haiti in an international friendly over in France. A short time ago, the scores were locked at 1-1. That's the latest news and sport.
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8: For the Mallee today, mostly sunny day. Mildura and Robert Vale heading for 21. Oyen 19, the Lower West and a sunny day. Wentworth 21, Pinkeri 22, Broken Hill 19, and the Riverland mostly sunny, Renmark 21. The 3-day forecast for Sunraysia tomorrow, partly cloudy, 24. Friday, partly cloudy, 24. And Saturday, partly cloudy, 27. Currently at 7:05 in Mildura. It's 5.
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8: 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Also on the way, the virtual River Runner, thanks to Harvey Norman Muldura. We'll check in with that. You can do that on the website as well. Get your entry in for that one. And we will give you a chance to head along to the Patchy Wallach Music Festival this half hour. It is this weekend. You can buy tickets right now at patchywalletmusicfestival.com.au. Up next, it is Muldura Seniors Festival 2026 at the moment. And what's happening today with the Muldura Seniors Festival? We'll have a look at that next here on River 1467. Gloria Gaynor.

0: River 1467, I Will Survive. Gloria Gaynor, All Breakfast with Dave Burrows. 7:09, the Mildura Motor Holdings, Mildura Show. We're going to give you a chance, I think, in the next half hour to grab a family pass to head along to the Mildura Motor Holdings, Mildura Show. I am catching up with Joe Rotter next half hour. So I think off the back of that, we might give away a family pass, and it's a multi-day family pass as well, where you can go along as many times as you like, pretty much. Anyway, yeah, details about it, mildurashow.org.au. Look, it is the Mildura Seniors Festival right the way through the month of October. Happens right around the state of Victoria, the Seniors Festival. And here in Mildura today, from 2 through to 3 at the Deakin Business Centre, there's a Basic Wills Workshop. Just a gold coin donation. You will have to book for this, but it's returning for a second year, and it's a lawyer-led basic will drafting workshop for people with straightforward affairs, and you can follow along a handwrite legal effective will, pretty much legally effective will. It's a one-hour workshop for people wanting to make a basic will, pretty much. Now, no capacity to provide anyone with specific legal advice, but if you've got a complex circumstance, this session won't be available. But if it's just a basic will, might be able to help you there. That's on today from 2 through until 3. Also today from 11:30 through to 12:15, Strong Movers, Strength and Stretch, a Come and Try session at the Mildura Waves Aquatic and Leisure Centre. Bookings are required with this as well. Low impact class combining strength exercises with stretching and mobility work to support overall fitness, balance and flexibility. It's suitable for all fitness levels too, and you've got to get in contact with Mildura Waves for that one. But so just a couple of things that are happening with the Mildura Seniors Festival today. If you want to know what's happening with the Mildura Seniors Festival and have a good look at exactly what's coming up through the rest of the month, mildura.vic.gov.au is pretty much where you get some more information. Just head to the website and find out more there.
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1: Coming out of the Celebration Book, again, is the 14th of October. Let me see. Bernie Murphy is celebrating a birthday today, 80 years old today. Hope you have a great 80th and plenty more to come from your loving wife, Sue. Congratulations to you, Bernie. Also, Diane Lawrence Crawford is celebrating a birthday today. Now, that's my cousin, and I've got to mention that one. So, Diane, I know she's in town for it. Well, she's been in town recently. I think she's still in town. I think she's in town until this weekend. Di, happy birthday to you as well. You're both celebrating along with Sir Cliff Richard. He's 86 today. And Laurie Lawrence is 85 today. Look, everyone who's in the celebration book throughout the week does have the chance to have a win. It's the hot pastry platter or cup and slice for two. It's all thanks to Banjo's. And we will draw a winner on Friday. But you've got to get through the rest of the week. So, look, if you know someone celebrating, let us know. Head to river1467.com.au. Put their information in there and we'll give them a shout out and we'll have a chance to have a win as well.
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1: 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Worthwhile going along and having a look at the photos of the bed, I've got to say. Now, I'm going to give you a chance to head along to the Patchawalik Music Festival in just a minute.

River, 1467, feeling good on a Wednesday morning with Dancing the Storm. That's Boom Crash Opera, 27 past 7. Now, the first caller through on 5023 1467 that would like to head along to the Patchabolic Music Festival. We'll get it sorted out for you. Now, plenty of artists, Sons of Attica, Smokestack Rhino, we've got Rory Phillips Trio, Taylor Sheridan, the Sun Bears, Leslie D. King, Freya and Tom McGowan, and there's plenty of other ones as well. If you want to head along to the Patchabolic Music Festival, jump on the phone right now, 5023 1467. On the way, latest in news, sport and weather, and of course reverse the verse to go into the draw for the $100 voucher. Thanks along to the Patchabolic Music Festival. We'll get it sorted out for you.

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1: Good morning with your local news. I'm Andrew Johnston. The Coalition is promising to ensure that prisoners serve entirety of their sentence if they win government. The opposition saying that they would cut the current restrictions that mean that emergency management days for circumstances including lockdowns or industrial disputes cut days off people's sentences. Mildura MP Jay Benham says the policy is about accountability and making sure that the public has confidence in the justice system. She says more than 2,000 years have been cut from sentences across the past few years as a result of these emergency management days. Fuel reimbursements could be increased and accommodation subsidies could be increased for regional patients in the event that Labor wins next month's election. It's a pledge from the government of $50 million for an expansion of the Patient Transport Assistance Scheme, which already helps people in areas like Sunraysia. Cancer Council Victoria's CEO Todd Harper says that the costs are an extreme burden for many locals who are battling cancer.
2: That can be a double whammy at a time when they're dealing with one of the most significant health issues in their lives. So providing assistance for them to get the timely treatment they need is such an important measure.
1: Hard work from our local council's gardens and parks team who have been putting in seasonal plants on the corner of 15th Street and Deakin Avenue's roundabout. The council planting flowers

0: herbs will bloom in red and white when they are grown?
1: We're known for our beautiful gardens, and we do take incredible pride in those aspects of our local area, especially the those roundabouts on those sort of premier Deakin Avenue Boulevard.
0: That's Ellie Cupper there. $100 million could go towards a new bridge between Swan Hill and Murray Downs if the Coalition wins the state election. The current bridge, more than 130 years old, and the overall cost of the bridge is expected to be around $250 million, with the federal government and the New South Wales government both putting money towards the project. And Mildura residents are being asked to give their support to an important cause today as the Special Olympics National Games gets ready to head to Melbourne. The final leg coming through town today, local police officers will run the flame from Mildura Wharf to Langtree Mall. That happened just before 2 p.m. The flame making its way to Melbourne, it will be used to light the cauldron at the opening ceremony. And that's the latest in local news.
2: 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Two locations, Deakin Avenue and Irimpel. River 1467. National News now.
3: Hi, I'm Phoebe Humphrey. Millions of Aussies are delaying making major property decisions due to housing affordability and uncertainty. New research from Westpac has found 41% think now is a bad time to buy a first home, while almost half think it's a bad time to sell. 75% of first home buyers are holding off until prices fall more. The Nationals leader says he agrees with the Treasurer, who's warned progressive MPs about being disrespectful to One Nation and its supporters. Although Matt Canavan has told Nine Jim Chalmers may have an ulterior motive.
4: I think he's only saying these things because Jim is worried about losing his seat. If he wanted to respect voters, he wouldn't have jacked up taxes by the biggest amount in history.
3: And hundreds of veterans will march on Parliament House today. The rifle company Butterworth Diggers say Australia has failed to properly recognise their service. Their deployments in Malaysia between 1970 and 83 were originally classified as peacetime service before the federal government changed it to non-warlike. But the vets say it's not enough.
5: Sport for Anne Webster, your member for Mallee, authorised A. Webster Mildura.
3: In sport, Australia's claimed a 214-run win over South Africa in the first test in Durban. Our bowling attack restricting the Proteas to 206 all-out in the second innings. Josh Hazlewood claimed 6 for 49. Skipper Pat Cummins says he's a pleasure to bowl with.
6: I think he gets a lot of raps for how consistent he is. You can bowl him at any time.
3: They're on Fox. And the Kangaroos will go through their final preparations today ahead of tomorrow's Rugby League World Cup opener against New Zealand in Sydney. That's the latest news and sport.
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7: A mostly sunny day for the Mallee today. Mildura and Robin Vale heading for 21, Oyen 19. The Lower Western, a sunny day today. Wentworth 21, Pooncarie 22, Broken Hill 19. And the Riverland, mostly sunny, Renmark 21. The three-day forecast for Sunraysia tomorrow, partly cloudy 24. Friday, partly cloudy 24. And Saturday, partly cloudy 27. Currently at 24 to 8 in Robin Vale, it's 5.
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7: On the way at 10 to 8, we'll catch up with Joe Ryder from the Mildura Motor Holdings Mildura Show. We'll give you a chance to head along with a family pass, a multi-day family pass as well when we're done talking with Joe. We'll do that at 10 to 8, part of the community file, of course. Next is Reverse the Verse. This is where you go into the draw for that $100 voucher at the end of the week. Have a listen to this, see if we can work it out. Oh, I don't know. Maybe that's two easy ones in a row, perhaps. 5023 1467. 5023 1467 if you know what

0: 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Reverse the verse. For Harvey Norman, with every option to make your house a home.
1: Okay, listen to it again. I've got to say, Marie from Merbein, very, very quick on the phone there.
2: Yep.
1: So what is the song? Go on, tell us. I've been trying to get you off the conversation, like having another conversation with you to try to get you off topic. But what'd you say it was?
2: Hot Stuff, Like You.
1: Okay, Vic, seriously. Give you a tick there. That is certainly true. That is certainly true that it's Donna Summer. I'll give you a tick for that one. I don't know about the rest of that comment, but anyway, Marie, it's always good to talk to you. Seriously, lukewarm and possibly only because it's been in the microwaves about. No, we won't get that track at all. Hey, look, always great though. You're in the draw. $100 voucher. Is there anything you need at your place that just jumps out straight away that you might need to buy at Harvey Norman?
2: Oh, I was thinking about a slushie for summer.
1: Oh, seriously, great idea that. Well, you're in the draw, you're halfway there. Hey, look, thanks for that, Marie. Have yourself a fantastic day.
2: You too, mate.
1: I certainly will. Bye. Marie from Herbie in there. Reverse the verse back tomorrow morning around the same time. Again, a $100 voucher thanks to Harvey Norman Mildura.
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0: River 1467, your feel-good station. Joining me on the phone from the Mildura Motor Holdings Mildura Show, good morning to Joe Ronner.
1: Good morning, Dave. How are you?
0: Very, very good. I've got to say, I have mentioned that people have been driving past and walking past, having a look at the show being put together. The Ferris wheel's been lit up, so I hear.
1: Oh, it looks absolutely stunning. Like, it, you can just stand there for hours and just watch those lights. It's just beautiful.
0: Hey, hang on. Now, I've got to ask, which Ferris wheel are we talking about, too?
1: It's the Crown Ferris wheel. I think it's one of the lightest in the Southern Hemisphere.
0: Yeah, it's only new at the show a couple of years ago.
1: Yep, that's it. That's the one.
0: I first saw something like that at the Melbourne show, I think, and they're a brilliant Ferris wheel. I had to come and have a crack at it at Mildura as well.
1: Yeah, so just stunning. The light show is to behold.
0: Yeah, very, very true. I get it. Again, been talking to people who've been past both on foot, on bike, and in cars. Hey, look, the horse events, they're from today too, aren't they?
1: Yeah, they started at 8 o'clock this morning, Dave, and we'll go through to the afternoon with dressage. So anybody who's interested in watching the dressage, more than welcome to pop down. No entry fee, just pop in the grandstand and have a look at the horses in action.
0: Beautiful. Of course, we're talking about Wednesday because the show's not open, but tomorrow, Thursday, 4 o'clock, that's when it all fires up.
1: Absolutely. So we'll have our gatekeepers ready for action at 4 o'clock on Thursday. So, and on Friday, Dave, we're looking forward to welcoming a number of school groups through the Mildura show.
0: Excellent. The school groups still do it?
1: They do, yes. Yeah. So we've got a healthy number of school groups coming. And plus we've got free entry for disabled and aged pensioners between 9 and 1 on Friday.
0: Beautiful. I know that I was peeved when I went to school because we weren't allowed to go. We couldn't have the day off to go to the show because I went to school across the river.
1: Yes, well, I was in exactly the same boat, Dave, yeah, and exactly the same school.
0: Yes.
1: And the same, it was even worse on Melbourne Cup Day.
0: Oh, yes, definitely. Anyway, we won't go down that track. I can remember watching the Melbourne Cup Primary School at school. And it's like, why are we, anyway. Look, multi-day tickets, are they still available or is that done and dusted, like online?
1: They are available until midnight tonight online, or you can grab your tickets from Mildura Motor Holdings on 15th Street,
0: yep.
1: Cathy's Corner Store or C&G Office Choice. But they go off sale at midnight tonight. So grab them because they are the best way to attend the show.
0: And single entry tickets now available online?
1: They are available online. They will be available cash and card at the gate. Post tonight, they won't be available to purchase at any of our other outlets. They will only be available online or at the gate.
0: Okay. Good. Single entry too, of course. We're talking no pass outs. Single entry definitely means single entry, doesn't it?
1: Absolutely. So if you want to attend the show on, say, Friday morning and then come back later in the evening to grab your spaghetti, you need to buy a multi-day pass.
0: That was aimed at me because you know darn well that I just love the food and there's plenty of it too.
1: Well, you'll be fine, Dave, because you've got a River Radio van there on Friday.
0: Yeah, that's exactly right. The thing is, Damo won't let me come down and do the job because he knows damn well that I'll put on 20 pounds when I'm down at the show.
1: There is so many yummy things to choose from. And, of course, the spaghetti van is going to be huge, popular as always. Remember a few years back when we didn't have the spaghetti van?
0: Oh, no.
1: Dave, it was terrible.
0: The world ended.
1: Yes, absolutely it did.
0: I heard about that, so I've got no doubt that you heard about that, Joe.
1: Oh, absolutely did I hear about that. But, so as with lots of organisations struggling with volunteers, the spaghetti guys, they had some of their older people who were the ones making the spaghetti sauce, etc., had passed on, and they didn't have anyone who had the expertise to be able to do that, and so we didn't have the spaghetti van for a couple of years, and I'm very pleased to see that they're back.
0: Back with a vengeance. Of course, Sideshow Alley is back.
1: Oh, of course, it wouldn't be a show without the sideshows. And I went for for a bit of a drive down there to catch up with a few of the showmen. And the showgrounds are absolutely chock-a-block.
0: Well, it's going to be buzzing right the way through the weekend, undoubtedly. Looking like a pretty good weekend weather-wise too, Joe. Did you order this as it is?
1: Oh, I did. I had a bit of a word with the man upstairs and said, do me a favour, please. And it looks like he's come through because the weather is looking stunning. Not too hot, not too cold, only a very small chance of less than a meal. So
0: yeah,
1: that's pretty close to perfect.
0: Yeah, no, so true. Well, look, Joe, I might sneak down and see you when the team's broadcasting on Friday, but I'll let you get back to it. The show just not far away from opening tomorrow, like I say, tomorrow, Thursday.
1: Yes, that's right, 4 o'clock Thursday, 9 till late on Friday, and 9 till late again on Saturday. Fireworks Thursday night, Saturday night. Did we talk about the a couple of late additions to the entertainment schedule?
0: Oh, no. We've got some late additions.
1: No, I don't think we did.
0: I didn't realise so that.
1: Stuntman Jim on Friday.
0: Oh, he's, nice.
1: So he's going to be a great addition to the program, the schedule. And we've also got Tane Flo, the fire twirler. So he'll be there on Friday and Saturday as well.
0: Beautiful.
1: So he's
0: big days.
1: Coming up from Melbourne to join us, so which is absolutely fabulous. And we've got the usual entertainment on the stage, including Shadow Duo, the Sunraysia, Irish Dancers will be there.
0: Nice.
1: Grab a copy of the, if you can still grab one, Saturday Sunraysia Daily. There's a fantastic lift out of there with the schedule. Or keep an eye on our socials. We'll be posting the individual day activities up on there.
0: Very, very nice. Well, Joe, always good to catch up with you. I'll catch up with you the day of the show.
1: See you Friday. Thanks, Dave.
0: Yeah, not a problem at all. It's Joe Rotter, Mildura Motor Holdings, Mildura Show. And we will be down there from midday through until 4 on Friday. In fact, you can purchase those tickets at mildurashow.org.au. But if you'd like to head along to the Mildura Show, second call us through on 5023 1467. 5023 1467. I'm having a look at this pass that I've got with me here. And yes, it is a multi-day family pass, unlimited entry. And we will go to the phone lines and see who has won that pass. Good morning, River 1467. Who's this?
2: It's Deb.
0: Hello, how are you?
2: Good, thank you.
0: You want to head along to the Mildura Show?
2: I would love to.
0: Who are you going to take along with you?
2: My grandies.
0: I love it. Okay, how many of you are going?
2: There'll be two adults and three kids.
0: Oh, look out. Sounds like too much work to me. Anything that you're looking forward to seeing? And don't say their smiling faces when they get down there, because that's a given.
2: Oh, God. Well, I reckon my hubby will be looking forward to some greasy food.
0: Yeah, that's what speaks my language too. Yeah. Well, look, hang on the line. I'm going to grab some details. We've got a multi-day family pass here for you.
2: Thank you.
0: Thank you very much. There you go. The Mildura Show. I can't believe it snuck up. It is this weekend. And again, thanks to Joe. Good to catch up with Joe Rotter from the Mildura Motor Holdings Mildura Show.
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8: With your local news, I'm Andrew Johnston. $53 million could be used to expand the state's assistant patient transport scheme if Labor retains government at next month's election. Fuel reimbursement may be lifted and accommodation subsidies would also climb by $80 a night for people across the Sunraysia region. Health Minister Ingrid Stitt says it will help people amid the skyrocketing cost.
9: Of course, fuel prices have been on the rise and this is about making sure that those patients and carers that have to travel for their care are getting a reimbursement that's going to really assist them with cost of living pressure.
8: A firebombing aircraft will be based in Oyen as of today ahead of the harvest season. Deputy Commissioner Brett Boatman from Emergency Management Victoria says aircraft are also coming to Sea Lake in coming weeks.
10: It's quite common for the agencies to put aircraft into Lingus, just to the west of Oyen there, based on risk that is in the deserts.
8: And as we head towards bushfire season, a planned burn-off in Redcliffs in coming days. The 3-hectare burn will be held on the Thurla-Loderick track. Decker Lodden Malley says planned burns are essential in order to make sure that future bushfires don't get bigger and harder for firefighters to control. A long-awaited new bridge for Swan Hill and Murray Downs is on the cards if the Coalition wins next month's state election. They've pledged to put $100 million towards replacing the current bridge, which has been in place since 1896, with funding also coming from the federal and New South Wales governments. They say a new bridge would help with freight producers and to improve safety. And the final legs local stint is in Mildura today. We'll see local police running the torch from Mildura Wharf to Langtree Mall just before 2 p.m. The torch is making its way to Melbourne for the opening ceremony of the Special Olympics at National Games. And that's the latest in local news.
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11: Humphrey. Labor is coming under fire this morning as it prepares to introduce its 30% minimum tax on trust today. The budget proposal has sparked concern from both business and families, while the Greens are pushing for a Senate inquiry. Liberal frontbencher Michaelia Cash telling Seven it'll affect hundreds of thousands across the nation.
12: You're talking about mum and dads who wake up every morning. You know, they do the hard work that government needs them to do. And Anthony Albanese's reward to them, we don't care about an estimated 30%. $13.3 billion in potential restructuring costs.
11: The changes are set to take effect July 2028. The Vatican has announced Pope Leo has lung cancer. The 71-year-old pontiff underwent surgery to remove a nodule, with doctors removing a part of his lower lung. He's recovering in a Roman hospital. And another sign of the tough times that Aussie households are facing, with a Finder survey finding almost a quarter of families have either missed or delayed at least one bill in the past year so they could cover mortgage or rent.
13: Sport for Anne Webster, your member for Mallee, authorised A. Webster Mildura.
11: In sport, Australia has the upper hand heading into the second test against South Africa after taking out the first in Durban by 214 runs. Matt Renshaw was named player of the match for his knocks of 190 and 82. He also took two wickets. Skipper Pat Cummins telling Fox Cricket it's great to have that 1-0 lead.
14: Yeah, it's nice. It's better than the alternative. Yeah, obviously two games to play, anything can happen. But always, once you're ahead in the series, it does make things a little bit easier.
11: That's the latest news and sport.
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0: The Mallee today, a mostly sunny day, Mildura and Robinvale heading for 21, Oyer 19, the Lower Western a sunny day, Wentworth 21, Pencarry 22, Broken Hill 19, and for the Riverland, mostly sunny, Renmark 21. The 3-day forecast for sunrise tomorrow, partly cloudy 24, on Friday partly cloudy 24, and Saturday a partly cloudy day, a top of 27. This morning a low of 5, currently at 5 past 8 in Mildura 6.
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0: Still to come between now and 8:30, Secret Sound is worth $1,200 thanks to the team of the Euston Club Resort. 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We're going to talk about coffee with a cop. There is a special event coming up today in Redcliffs. Always good to get together, stick your head together, have a coffee and a bit of a chat with your local boys. And next, the Mildura 2026 Australian National Games final leg is it's in Mildura today as well. Speaking of things, police, what kind of police? Police are involved. Anyway, we'll delve into that next here on River 1467. You can't hurry, love. It's Phil Collins.

0: Bar, 1467. Phil Collins, Can't Hurry Love, Breakfast with Dave Burrows until 8.30. It is 8:09, and the final leg is one of the signature events of the Special Olympics National Games held every 4 years. I was talking about this last week. The whole idea is law enforcement officers carry the flame of hope across Australia. It culminates in the lighting of the cauldron at the opening ceremony. In 2026, the flames have travelled via two national routes, one from WA to Melbourne, the other one Queensland to Melbourne, before both teams join to open the National Games. The Mildura Torch Run is on today from around 1:45, running from the Mildura Wharf to the Langtree Mall, I understand. So if you wonder what that is all about, give them a cheer, give them a wave, make some noise for them. The Mildura Torch Relay on today. The Swan Hill Run is tomorrow from 10:30. That starts at the Swan Hill Clock Tower. But today is the one to concentrate on, the Mildura Torch Run from 1:45, the Mildura Wharf through to the Langtree Mall. Something we should be making a big thing out of too. Definitely should be making a big thing out of the Special Olympics National Games held every 4 years. 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Secret Sound worth $1,200. 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
0: And again, it's worth $1,200. It is a tough one this time around. I do understand that. 5023 1467 is that number. 5023 1467. Funny thing, the phone started ringing and then rang for a while, then it stopped. I thought, oh, okay, all right. Well, have a listen to the sound. People have been having a crack at it. $1,200. It's worth $1,200 thanks to the Euston Club Resort. And again, you can listen to the sound at any stage if you head to the website. Again, $1,200 thanks to the Euston Club Resort. They're giving you the chance to win a Ford Everest valued at $60,000. You swipe your membership card when you spend every $5 you spend. Conditions do apply. Of course, you can enter at the kiosk daily for one free entry as well. It'll be drawn on Friday the 20th of November at 7 p.m. in the main lounge. And if the winner's present, they will receive an additional $500 Ampol fuel card. Yes, your chance to win a Ford Everest at the Euston Club Resort. And again, the phone started ringing and then stopped, so I'm going to leave Secret Sound there for this morning. What that means is Damien will give you a chance this afternoon at 3.30 to grab that money. I really thought we might have a call there. Well, you never know. I thought we might have a winner there this morning for Secret Sound. In minutes, want to talk about Coffee with a Cop. It's back today. Mildura Police heading out to Redcliffs. Some new radicals.

0: Some razors on River 1467. You get what you give. That is the new Radicals. It is 19 past 8. Now, look, Mildura Police are holding a coffee with a cop special event today. When I say Mildura Police today, due to popular demand, they're bringing coffee with a cop to the Redcliffs Community Centre. Now, it's between 9.30 and 12.30. 9.30 this morning and 12.30 this afternoon. And you can head on down for coffee and a chat about all things police, essentially coffee with a cop. It's a great opportunity to have a chat with members from your local station, discuss any community safety concerns you may have, any questions, ask any of those about recruitment, and indulge in a hot beverage as well. Coffee with a cop in Redcliffs today. Again, the Redcliffs Community Centre between 9.30 and 12.30. And this is one they've slipped in a little bit later, but look, I don't think was originally planned, but they'll definitely be down there in Indi Avenue, Redcliffs today.
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7: It's 23 past 8. 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Been great to have your company. I'll be back with you at 5:30 tomorrow morning. On the way, Tom Elliott to take you through your morning, and he can, he'll let you have your say. 133-693 is that number if you'd like to tell Tom and spread the word around Sunraysia. On through until midday. Like I said, catch you tomorrow morning, 5:30. Until then, enjoy your Wednesday. 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
1: Morning with your local news. I'm Andrew Johnston. No more reductions to sentences for prisoners if the coalition wins the state election.

0: Community expects a sentence to mean a sentence and that a prisoner should serve that full period of time. Emergency Management Victoria is set to deploy firefighting aircraft across the state, with agencies preparing for the summer period. Deputy Commissioner Brett Boatman says there will be a presence in Oyen as of today, and Sealake will have a firefighting aircraft in coming weeks as part of harvest.
1: Where we see a heightened level of risk in a part of the state, for example in the Mallee, in and around Mildura, we can pick up our base fleet aircraft and move them to where areas of highest risk are. And of course, we dispatch them to fires regardless.
0: And as we prepare for the fire season, a burn-off heading to the west of Redcliffs in coming days. Decker Lodden Malley says a 3-hectare burn will be happening at the Thurla Loderi track, and locals may see or sell smoke as a result. The authority says the burns are essential in order to control future bushfires. A festive display of red and white flowers will be on display for locals and visitors on a Mildura roundabout. The council planting a variety of petunias and zinnias on the corner of 15th and Deakin. Mayor Ali Kappa is saying that the seasonal plants are being put out in other public spaces across the region as well.
2: Got our beautiful riverfront as well, and that's in addition to hundreds of other parks and gardens around our municipality that council looks after. Really proud of our parks and gardens team. Obviously, spring is an important part for planting.
0: And Coffee with a Cop is officially returning this morning due to popular demand. Police will be at the Redcliffs Community Centre from 9:30 through to 12:30 for you to stop in and have a conversation. And that's the latest in local news.
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4: 11 degrees in Melbourne, a cloudy day, a top of 16. It's 8:30. Good morning. I'm David Armstrong. Pope Leo has had surgery after being diagnosed with lung cancer. Here's the BBC's Sarah Rainsford.
5: We've just had a briefing here at the Vatican from an official who has told us that the operation was successful. The surgery was somewhat more radical. The point was to cut away as much of the tissue as possible to ensure that nothing malignant was left behind. So we know that the entire lower lobe of the Pope's right lung has now been removed. We don't know what results there are of further testing to see whether there is any suggestion that this cancer has spread. At the moment, there is no indication of that. We also don't know yet what kind of further treatment the Pope will need. Quite a crowd of people who gathered here at the Gemelli Hospital in Rome as the Pope arrived for his operation, shouting their encouragement.
4: Firefighters currently work on a big fire at a two-storey home in Epping. Crews arrived at Epping Road just before 6 o'clock. The fire has spread through the second story of the home. The blaze is now under control, but it is yet to be declared safe. One person had to be assessed by paramedics at the scene. A county court judge has rung around barristers trying to find one who will represent a rapist for free. The 80-year-old man's currently serving 6 years, but he's refusing to pay for his own lawyer in a cruel fight to deny his victim compensation. The rapist doesn't qualify for legal aid, and without representation, the case will be unable to proceed. A judge has reached out to barristers to represent the man for free, but the legal fraternity says it doesn't pass the pub test and they will not be taken advantage of. One Nation's Treasury spokesman Barnaby Joyce wants an economic debate with Jim Chalmers. Dr. Chalmers is urging those on his side of politics not to mock One Nation supporters. He argues they have legitimate concerns about the economy. Mr. Joyce has told business leaders Dr. Chalmers is part of a government that has made things worse for Australians.
6: I've got a rough idea what I'm doing, and I'm happy to put myself up against Jim Chalmers any day of the week. If you want to line it up, I'll have a lot of fun there. And also, to be quite frank, Tim, but I'm not really out to kill the coalition. We're out to get rid of the socialist government.
4: The US president insists his country is helping bring an end to the war in Ukraine because he says leaders of the country don't know how. Donald Trump had claimed an energy ceasefire was a done deal less than a day before 6 Ukrainian energy sites were taken out in Russian attacks. Mr. Trump says he is helping the nations broker a broader agreement.
7: Honestly, they both wanted to end and they don't know how to get to that point. There's a lot of hatred there between the two of them. They both want it to end. They don't know how to get there. We're going to get them there.
4: In finance, Dow Jones Index down 180. The NASDAQ is 41 lower. The dollar 69.79 US. Updating sport, and Australia's emphatically ended South Africa's 12-test unbeaten run with a 214-run victory in Durban. Josh Hazlewood taking career-best figures of 6 for 49 to bowl.

0: enable Australia to victory. The third test starts on Sunday. Atletico Madrid has defeated Manchester United 2-0 in their Champions League clash, the Red Devils conceding in the opening minute.
1: First attack for Atleti, and a huge chance, and it creeps in. Pablo Barrios has scored. Frankly, he shouldn't have done. It's a defensive blunder. And inside a minute, Manchester United are behind in the Metropolitano.
0: It's deadline day in the AFL's trade period. Deals to be finalised between 2pm and 7:30. That's the latest news and sport.
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3: Mostly sunny today. Mildura, Robin Vale and Wentworth all heading for 21. The 3-day forecast for Sunraysia. Tomorrow and Friday both partly cloudy 24. Saturday partly cloudy 27.
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0: until noon. 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
1: It is 25 to 9. Good morning. Now, 1-3-6-9-3 is the number to call. We've talked a lot about immigration recently. I've challenged all the major parties to actually come up with a number. If they're saying they want to cut immigration, by how much? What's the annual figure? Well, One Nation led the running on that. They said chop it back to 130,000 a year. Liberals went further and said chop it back to only 100,000 a year, but then increase it to 160,000 each year after that. Labor went with, I think, 225,000 a year. Anyway, the point is, at least we've now got some policies to choose from, irrespective of your views on immigration. But it's fair to say that there's a lot of business groups out there who are a bit worried. So, for example, Uber would be worried. You know, most Uber drivers and Uber Eats delivery people tend to come from overseas. If you have your office cleaned or your house cleaned or a combination of the two, chances are it is being done by an immigrant. It's a fair bet that most of the people that wash dishes in restaurants and cafes tend to be immigrants or students over here. The Australian Hotels Association has released quite a funny ad. I think most of it's made by AI. Just pointing out the consequences of substantially lower immigration.
2: What's a bloke have to do to get a coffee around here? Where's Sven?
3: Gone back to Sweden, half the kitchen too.
2: Where the hell's all the fruit?
4: Still on the trees.
5: Pop, can I get an apple?
2: Maybe for Christmas. Kitchen open?
6: Yep. Through there.
2: You want me to cook it?
6: Yep.
7: What do you mean my room isn't clean?
8: We're short-staffed. You'll need to clean it yourself. Room 508. Good luck.
9: Hi, Mum.
7: Oh, good. Can you give me a hand?
9: Yeah, what with?
7: The nurse has gone home. Be a love and wipe my bottom.
1: Well, there you go. No fruit in the supermarket, having to make your own coffee, having to clean your own room, having to do certain other jobs in an old people's home. 1-3-6-9-3. Now, I might add, we did some research before the program today, and we had a look at Australia's most recent unemployment statistics, which are just 2 months old. So in August, there were 722,000 Australians, adult Australians, unemployed. 722,000, 7 MCGs. Now, part of me thinks, if we're worried about not being able to get certain jobs done, like making coffee, like cleaning hotel rooms, like working in retirement homes, all that sort of thing, if we're so dependent upon migrant labour to do those jobs, why don't we say to the 722,000 Australians who are currently on the dole, how about you do these jobs? Now, philosophically speaking, and I don't talk about philosophy very much, but I believe in the dignity of work. I think working even for a relatively low wage is infinitely preferable to just collecting unemployment benefits. And I say this because even if you have to accept a job which you think is a bit beneath you or pays less than what you think you are worth, it doesn't mean that is the only job you'll have for the rest of your life. All right? Having one job often leads to another job, a better job. But remember, at the end of the day, if you collect unemployment benefits while there are jobs waiting, then effectively you're asking other Australians to subsidise your lifestyle. Now, that sounds harsh. A decade ago, I found out that the youth unemployment rate in the Shepparton area was about 19%, almost one in five young men. We're talking, you know, 18, 19, 20-year-olds here. And yet at the same time, fruit growers, also in the Shepparton area, couldn't get enough people to pick the fruit. And there was a reference in that ad there to, you know, where's the fruit? It's still on the trees. And I thought to myself, how is it that you've got young people in Shepparton who are unemployed, and yet the fruit growers have to go and import whole villages of people from places like Vanuatu in order to get their fruit off the trees and into the supermarkets? Put them together. Say to the young people, no, if you can't get a job doing anything else, pick fruit. Now, it does sound harsh, but again, it seems to me somewhat wrong that we bring in a lot of foreigners to do various jobs, tough jobs, jobs that aren't particularly well paid, while at the same time we have almost 750,000 of our fellow Australians not working. 1-3-6-9-3, mornings at 3aw.com.au. We'll take some calls on that in a moment. Also today, we're going to speak to an academic who's looked at a radical Canadian idea to pretty much abolish private schools. Now, they're not compulsorily saying they have to cease function, and almost 40% of Australian students go to a private school of some description. But they're saying the private schools can either accept government money, in which case they pretty much have to operate like state schools, like take all comers within the catchment area and that sort of thing, or they can continue to be private, but they get no government money whatsoever, which would decimate the sector. Anyway, apparently they've done it in parts of Canada. People say it works. You have a more diverse schooling system. And we're going to speak to one of those academics who says we should do the same thing here in Australia. Now, can you imagine? I mean, Kew, the suburb of Kew here in Melbourne, I think has more private schools than any other geographic area on earth. You know, think Xavier, think MLC, think Wrighton, think Trinity, think Carey Grammar. How you would treat all of those as state schools, I just don't know. But anyway, that is the proposal. We'll have a look at it later on in the program. Also, left-leaning research institute called the Australia Institute has done a survey that says that three-quarters of Australians believe that rents should either be frozen or only allowed to rise no more than the rate of inflation. It's a popular point of view. Like, renting is expensive. We've come across a rental property in Wanturna South where they want $750 a week, which is a lot. The problem is, though, I don't think rent controls work. I remember visiting friends in New York City in the late 1990s. They lived in this very nice loft apartment. The real tenant of the apartment was paying a rent based on 1970s levels when rents were frozen. But instead of living in it themselves, they simply sublet it to people like my friends who paid a market rent. So what the rent controls did in New York was create a black market in rents. I think the biggest way to get rents down and to keep housing affordable in this country is to build more houses, and that is a task at which we are failing. 133693. And also, I've been reading some of the summaries of Josh Frydenberg's book, A Grateful Son. Now, it was launched in Sydney yesterday, and people like John Howard were there saying that Josh Frydenberg saved the nation during the COVID pandemic. It seems to me there's more behind this book than just Josh Frydenberg hoping to make a buck out of it. I think he is planning. A return to federal politics, but he's using the book to sort of test the waters. Now, we've spoken to Angus Taylor, the current Liberal leader, on this program a couple of times in the last 6 months or so. Angus Taylor is an intelligent, pleasant person, but I'm not sure he's achieving much in the way of cut through. I don't think most of us would recognise him if we passed him in the street. So another question for today is, should Josh Frydenberg make a comeback to federal politics? Remember, having been the Treasurer of Australia, the only job he'd now be interested in would be leader. 133693, mornings at 3aw.com.au. Let's go to some calls. Rob, good morning.
4: Yeah, look, good morning, Tom. You were talking about immigration. I'm sure you know this because you're a scholar of America. America is growing at 4% a year with zero immigration.
1: Yeah, I don't think it's quite zero, but yes, certainly they've cut it back a lot. And one of the things the current administration has done, having made quite a few missteps, is they have stopped most illegal immigration into America. But you're right, the US economy is growing at, I think, 4.5%, close to 5% per annum, which is a lot. And a lot of that is tech, and this is something the Americans do well. I mean, they lead the world, as does China, in tech, and something we don't do particularly well here in Australia. Although we do have a federal government program to build a quantum computer, an Australian quantum computer, and, of course, locally made solar panels. We'll see how well that goes. Thank you, Rob. Kim, hello.
9: Yeah, good morning, Tom. That immigration, like that whole chant, mantra, whatever it is, that it's like bottom feeding jobs and whatever is so insulting. Firstly, immigration does not mean we're bringing the bottom feeders of the world here. That's an insult to anyone who does immigrate here. Secondly, our support workers, our aged care facilities, our healthcare, it is a privilege to be caring and looking after people. And there are plenty of non-immigrants working in those. And to suggest that these are the lower-end jobs. I mean, firstly, the pay is not as bad as what people make out, and it is not the lower end of the job. You should be privileged to be allowed to care for a person on a personal level like that.
1: Kim, I agree, but having had relatives in aged care, I mean, and speaking to them and meeting some of the people who take care of them, including my late father, had care, in-home care done for my father in the latter years of his life. almost every, not all, but probably the bulk of his carers were from overseas. One was a doctor from Guatemala who was having to re-qualify here, and so she worked as a carer while she re-qualified as a doctor. Now, you know, I don't want to sort of draw generalisations, but I had a grandmother who was also in a nursing home, and again, not all, but a lot of the carers were immigrants. Now, I agree with you, it is a privilege, but it's also a job that not enough Australians want to do. Or take fruit picking. I mean, that is clearly a job that Australians don't want to do because the fruit growers have to bring in people from the South Pacific to do it on a seasonal basis. 133693 mornings at 3aw.com.au. Calls and emails ahead. We will speak to the CEO of the Australian Hotels Association after nine. They're the ones behind that ad that I played you before, saying that without immigration, no fruit in the supermarket, no coffee in the cafe, cook your own meal at the restaurant and clean your own hotel room. How about that? At 14 tonight.
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19: 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BP cards are accepted.

0: It is 11 to 9. 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Ian says, I've heard you say that the army doesn't want the unemployed in their ranks because they're lazy and their work ethic is poor. No, that's not what I said, Ian. I said the army doesn't want to run boot camps for wayward youths because they think that their job is to operate a small but professional Australian Defence Force. That's what I've said. Peter says, if we're going to ban rents going up by more than, say, the rate of inflation, then things like insurance, land tax and repairs would also have to be restricted. And that's a good point, Peter. I mean, land tax here in Victoria, which landlords have to pay, has gone up a hell of a lot in recent times, thanks to the former treasurer, Tim Pallas. So you can sort of see, you know, why a landlord would say, well, if I'm having to give more money to the state government, I want to recover some of that through higher rents. And Stephen says 9% of secondary school students across Canada go to private schools. Well, Stephen, we're going to look at this later on, but in Australia, the figure is about 38%. So it's very different. And it's because we have a mixed model of funding here. We have private schools which charge very high fees. Some of them do, not all. But they get government funding as well. And the argument for that is that, well, every student is in a private school is not a burden on the state school sector. Anyway, we'll have a look at it later on. Eddie, good morning.
1: Morning, Tom. How are you?
0: Yeah, good. Thanks, Eddie.
1: That's good. About Josh Breitenberg, I remember ringing in the 3AW a few years ago speaking to Neil Mitchell, and I reckon he would be a great Prime Minister, let alone he was a great Treasurer as well, I think, compared to that banana we've got in now. And Breitenberg, he's a people person, I think, in my opinion. He does care about, you know, Australia and what's going on with it, not... I believe he'd make a massive difference if he could get into politics.
0: Yeah,
1: I
0: reckon, maybe.
1: Good on him if he does.
0: I know Josh reasonably well, not, you know, not super well, but reasonably well, both in a professional context and a personal one. He does genuinely care about people, and that's why his book, A Grateful Son, he doesn't just mean the son of his parents, he means a son of Australia as well. He also has enormous financial acumen. I mean, he runs the investment bank in Australia, Goldman Sachs. Now, you know, you might argue about whether that's a good thing or not, but the point is we need people with financial acumen in the parliament who don't stuff things up like this year's budget or, you know, some of the changes that have been made to superannuation is another example. I suppose the big issue for Josh is, and this is an issue all politicians face, is you've got to win a seat. You can't just be parachuted in as leader or prime minister. And his problem is that his seat, where I believe he still lives, the seat of Kooyong, has turned decidedly teal. And Monique Ryan, for all her sins, has won two elections now in Kooyong. So I think that would be the main thing for him. But yes, and the other thing is, of course, I don't think Angus Taylor, who is the leader of the Liberal Party, wants to see Josh Frydenberg back because Josh Frydenberg would only come back to become leader of the party. But here's what I think will happen, Eddie. I'll make a prediction. I think Josh will have a crack at the next federal election. I think the Liberals will probably lose it. I don't think they're making enough of an impact on the Labor government that we have. Josh, if he wins Kooyong back from Monique Ryan, will then challenge for the leadership after an election loss. That's what I think will happen. Thank you, Eddie. Matthew, good morning.
2: G'day, Tom. How are you doing?
0: Yeah, good, Matthew.
2: I don't believe we need any more, or we need to vastly reduce immigration, but I believe a lot of these figures, there's people who just believe that jobs are beneath them. They believe they're overqualified, yet they've done courses, e.g. law, financial planning, yes, which are going to be all taken over by a lot of AI stuff, and they believe the jobs are beneath them. There's plenty of people to do the work. Now, we need to put a limit on the amount of unemployment benefits you get. 3 months, and I'm sorry, go find a job or it just gets cut off.
0: Well, that's what they do in the US, Matthew. And the US has lower unemployment and higher growth because people, you're right, only it's either 3 or 4 months in America, and then you simply have to take a job. And as I said, I don't like people who are job snobs who think, oh, well, because I'm qualified in X, therefore there's no way I can do Y. And I based it on my own experience in the early 90s. When I knew people who had a good degree too in some cases, but the job market, particularly for young people back then, was terrible. And if you wanted to have some spending money and you wanted to make ends meet, well, you just took the job that was on offer. Sally, hello.
3: Hi. What you just said is reasonable, but there's a daughter-in-law I have that was overqualified, and when she applied for jobs that were less qualifications, they wouldn't accept her because they knew it was temporary until she got what she deserved.
0: Yeah. Well, that is another problem, I agree, and I do want to look at that later on. But, again, look, we'll speak to the Australian Hotels Association after nine. They've done this ad which says, you know, there's so many things in our society, like people who work in restaurants, cafes, supermarkets, nursing homes and so on. We rely upon immigrants and overseas students to fill those jobs, and yet we've got almost 750,000 unemployed. You know, I would have thought with my simple brain that you know, you put those two things together and you should be able to find a solution, but arguably it is more complex. Sally, thank you. 133693, mornings at 3aw.com.au. We'll speak to the Australian Hotels Association after nine. Also, we're supposed to be in a cost of living crisis these days, and we are, but apparently most people, if they get engaged, still think the engagement ring should cost 3 months' salary. So if you earn $100,000 a year, which is relatively common these days, you'd spend $30,000 or thereof, $25,000 on an engagement ring. How much do you spend? Some of the young ladies around here expect to be treated like princesses and have $25,000 to $30,000 spent on their engagement rings. I might add, none of them are yet engaged at five tonight.
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0: The 9 o'clock news with David Armstrong coming up in a moment. After the news, we're going to speak to the CEO of the Australian Hotels Association. They've put out quite a clever ad just warning us of the perils of dramatically cutting immigration. But as I said before, we have almost 750,000 people unemployed in this country. Maybe they could do some of the jobs. We'll look at how much you should spend on an engagement ring. And is it time to abolish private schools, as parts of Canada have done? 133693 or mornings at 3aw.com.au.
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2: 11 degrees in Melbourne, a cloudy day, a top of 16. It's 9 o'clock. Good morning. I'm David Armstrong. The Pope is recovering in a Rome hospital after being diagnosed with lung cancer. The 71-year-old has undergone surgery on the lower lobe of his lung. An Essendon home and a salon in Moonee Ponds have been targeted in separate arson attacks overnight. Madeline Burke has more.
3: A house in Essendon that was under renovation was destroyed by fire around midnight. A crime scene has been established at the Deakin Street property. 30 firefighters worked for an hour to bring the blaze under control. Crews remain at the scene mopping up. About an hour after that fire, several jerry cans were thrown into a hair loss and skin clinic on Shooter Street in Moonee Ponds. Investigators will look into possible links to recent arsons. Madeline Burke, Melbourne.
2: Federal government will today introduce legislation to impose a 30% tax on discretionary trusts. The opposition argues the move will hurt small business, which use the instrument to protect assets. But Labor argues very few people actually use discretionary trusts, and some who do are trying to avoid tax. Liberal leader Angus Taylor says that's not right.
4: The government didn't think about any of this. They didn't think about the stamp duty implications of their tax changes. They didn't think about the restructuring costs. In the end, they're greedy for the money. They need the money because they love to spend it.
2: Former bachelor Sam Wood's been transferred to a high-security correctional centre in Brisbane where some of Australia's worst killers and pedophiles are housed. Criminologist Dr. Terry Goldsworthy says the Wolston Correctional Facility is purpose designed with protective and safety measures.
5: In his case, I think what we've seen is he's been sent out to Wolston Park where they would have done an assessment on him in terms of him getting in there for his physical mental health and what kind of protective issues they would need to worry about in terms of him being incarcerated whilst on remand, because he's what we call an unsentenced prisoner at this point in time.
2: A major national school canteen ordering and payment platform says it had no choice but to increase costs due to the ban on credit card surcharges. Flexi Schools has announced it's increasing the online order fee per item by 6 cents. Chief Executive Rachel Debeck says they couldn't absorb the fees on their end, but they try to get the balance right.
6: 6 cents is where we landed based on what we could work with prior to 1 October. We'll continue to review that and see what the next couple of months bring, but that was the best way for a business like ours where we can't increase menu prices or anything like that.
2: In finance, Australian shares are set to open lower following a decline in US equities and ongoing energy market volatility. Our dollar's trading at 69.79 US. Updating sport, Melbourne and West Coast will pick up talks today over a deal for Jack Viney. The Demons Premiership player has 2 years left to run on his contract. A deadline day deal could also see Trent Rivers traded to the Eagles. A stunning second half has seen the Matildas record a 7-1 win against Haiti in their friendly in France. Five players on the score sheet, including Caitlin Ford.
7: Oh, the ball in behind for Sam Kerr. She rolls it into the path of Caitlin Ford, who moves clear in third place in the all-time scoring charts for the Matildas.
2: Alex Dimonor into the quarterfinals of the Shanghai Masters following a straight sets win against Karen Khachanov. And Formula One is returning to Africa. Rwanda will host a race in the early 2030s at a yet-to-be-completed circuit. That's the latest news and sport.
1: 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River 1467 weather. For Good Deal Tyres, 504 to 510 Benetook Avenue, Mildura.
8: Mostly sunny today, Mildura, Robinvale and Wentworth all heading for 21. The three-day forecast for Sunraysia tomorrow and Friday, both partly cloudy, 24. Saturday, partly cloudy, 27.
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0: It is 7 past 9. In a moment, the CEO of the Australian Hotels Association, they've done an ad which I'll play you a bit of again in a moment. Just warning of the perils of lower immigration. Or some of the cutbacks we might have to make. First, there's some emails, mornings@3aw.com.au. Norm says, while the foreign workers are doing some of the jobs we don't want to do, I actually wonder how much, says Norm, the country really benefits from it. A lot of the money they earn, he says, will be sent offshore. Yes and no, Norm. I mean, the vast bulk of the money they would earn would be spent just getting by here, like buying their own meals and paying their own rent and so forth. And remember, they're providing a service that Australians need. So if you like Uber Eats and it's delivered by a foreign student, whether or not the student sends some of your money overseas is neither here nor there. You have at least received the value of that service. Or, you know, if your house is cleaned by someone, to the extent you have a cleaner, again, quite possibly someone from overseas, you benefit from having that done. And on rents going out, we're going to look at rent controls later on. It's between 3/4 and 4/5 of Australians think we should have some form of rent control. Mick says, I live in Croydon Hills. The property next door to me was advertised for rent almost a year ago at over $900 a week. That's a lot of money. Michael, good morning.
16: Hey, Tom. Just on Josh Frydenberg, how do you go with saying he's good at with the economy, seeing he had us $600 billion in debt over 9 years, and it was only 139 of that was COVID money. So Where was our $450 billion? I mean, it's over 9 years.
0: Yeah,
16: that seen as a good treasurer.
0: I don't think your figures are quite right, but I accept, yes, debt went up a lot while he was treasurer. Look, I interviewed him at a function once, and we did ask him that exact question. His response, I'll just give it to you verbatim, is as well as I can remember it, is that he said, well, look, the states to varying degrees were shutting themselves down, particularly here in Victoria. And he said, we could either let the economy just literally collapse, which it would have done, or we had to step in, we being the federal government. And so things like JobKeeper and JobSeeker, which did help a lot, it was like putting businesses and many individuals on the dole, were put in, and they cost us huge amounts of money. But Josh Frydenberg's view was, well, okay, it was the Victorian government that made the decision to lock down Australia's second biggest state, which is all of us. And he said the federal government couldn't stand by and just let the Victorian economy collapse. So that's what they had to do. But yes, the discipline over spending, which Peter Costello achieved, over 10 years he paid our debt down to precisely zero by 2006. On both sides of politics, that spending discipline has gone out the window. Jacob, good morning.
17: Tom, look, Tom, since we're arguing the points philosophy-wise of immigration, that ad doesn't ring true with what the government's telling us. And the government, this is Dr. Jim Chalmers, who's a philosopher, saying we only bring in the highest quality, skilled people, migrants, that Australia doesn't have on their shore at the moment.
0: Well,
17: I wonder, Tom...
0: I don't think that's entirely true, Jacob. You know that.
17: No, but that's what they tell us, Tom. Now,
0: yes.
17: Is Dr. Jim going to be remembered like Socrates, Plato, Aristotle or Confucius? They were all great philosophers.
0: Well, they were. And he does have a PhD, which is a doctor of philosophy, but his doctorate is basically his very long essay. It was about the life and times of Paul Keating. So will they put him in the same boat as Socrates or so forth? I doubt it, but you never know. Okay, so I had a look at this last night. I'll play it for you again. This is the Australian Hotels Association just warning about the consequences of dramatically or drastically lower immigration.
18: What's a bloke have to do to get a coffee around here? Where's Sven?
19: Gone back to Sweden, half the kitchen too.
18: Where the hell's all the fruit?
20: Still on the trees.
21: Pop, can I get an apple?
18: Maybe for Christmas. Kitchen open?
22: Yep. Through there.
18: You want me to cook it?
22: Yep.
23: What do you mean my room isn't clean?
24: We're short-staffed. You'll need to clean it yourself. Room 508. Good luck.
25: Hi, Mum.
23: Oh, good. Can you give me a hand?
25: Yeah, what with?
23: The nurse has gone home. Be a love and wipe my bottom.
0: Well, that would strain the familial relationship, wouldn't it? An ex-guest, National CEO of the Australian Hotels Association, Stephen Ferguson, good morning.
26: G'day, Tom.
0: Did you commission that ad?
26: Yes, we did. Absolutely, we did.
0: Can I just ask, is it all AI?
26: Yes, it is. Okay. You know, we had a question this morning about, you know, whether actors missed out on getting a quid out of it, but the whole world's changed now, and now there's, you know, people that you know, can help businesses and whoever, creative people, create content like that to try and get simple messages across.
0: So I guess the gist of the ad is that in areas like stacking supermarket shelves, picking fruit off trees, working in old people's homes, working in cafes, working in hospitality, etc., without the high level of immigration, we might not have enough workers. Is that what you say?
26: Yeah, but look, first thing I'd say is nearly every employer I talk to wants to hire Australians first. It's so much easier for us to bring in a chef or any skilled worker for any business in Australia. Costs about $35,000 to land them here and takes 12 months. So if you can find someone locally to do the job and start tomorrow, that's our preference every day of the week.
0: Well, I note that in the last unemployment figures came out for August, you know, there are almost 750,000 unemployed Australians. So, I mean, these are people who don't currently have jobs. Why wouldn't they jump at the chance to do some of those jobs?
26: I can tell you that any unemployed person that wants a job, if they went to their local pub, club, cafe, restaurant, meatworks, farm, nursing home, they'd be able to get a job. We don't control people's motivation, and businesses, you know, we don't control the unemployment benefit rules if they're the ones that are sort of, you know, people are thinking that, you know, people are getting paid too much to stay at home. We can only play the game that's in front of us. There's plenty of jobs out there, especially in the hospitality industry and a stack of other industries as well, Tom.
0: I mean, but do you think in what you just said, are you sort of saying that maybe unemployment benefits were a bit high and that if they were lower or harder to get, people would go to work?
26: Look, some people are saying that. That's not a, like, not a view I have an opinion on. But what I can tell you is that if people want to find work, they can. Where we struggle, and working holiday makers are a great example, where the government wants to chop 40,000 of those back, we need those people in seasonal areas, especially in places like far north Queensland. And they'll go up there to work in hospitality when the sort of tourist season's on, or they'll go up there to help, you know, pick avocados and mangoes. And that's real. I was with people from far north Queensland in Canberra yesterday talking to parliamentarians. They're really, really worried about what they're going to do for workers.
0: Tell me, do you think some Australians see certain jobs as being a bit beneath them, like, you know, working in Uber Eats or picking fruit or going up to Queensland and picking avocados, which I think technically are fruit, but I mean...
26: Tom, yeah, look, I think Australia's changed, hasn't it? I mean, you know, nowadays everyone seems to want to go to university, but even great trades such as, you know, becoming an electrician or a carpenter or a plumber, the commencements in those trades are down. I mean, they're great honourable professions. We can't find chefs. I mean, Australia's changed. People are wanting to do sort of more white collar jobs, and that's just the fact that businesses are faced with and trying to get, you know, provide services to people.
0: Yeah, look, I've looked at this as well, and I agree with you. I mean, we've now got almost 60% of school leavers going on to some form of tertiary education, which is a good thing, but I think the assumption behind that has been is that everybody who gets a degree will get a white-collar job. And, of course, there simply aren't enough white-collar jobs to go around, or not really well-paid ones.
26: No, that's 100% right. And, you know, we sort of wish that we could get people back. You know, I was talking to the construction industry yesterday and the miners. I mean, they're after engineers, carpenters, plumbers. We're after, you know, chefs and hotel managers, all great careers. But it's seeming that, you know, Australia's changed and people are being encouraged to go in a different direction.
0: All right, well, good luck with the ad. Thank you for your time. Stephen Ferguson there, National CEO of the Australian Hotels Association. And look, there's a lot to unpack there. There's, you know, is the dole too high? And the dole is not that generous. I think it's about $500 a fortnight at the moment or thereabouts. So it's not heaps. But, you know, the thing about the dole is you need it for people who genuinely can't get a job. It's got to be just enough for them to get by. But it can't be too much from dissuading people from taking a job on offer. And that's always the approach you have to look at. And then there's job snobbery. You know, are some jobs a bit beneath you? You know, during the Great Depression, which was almost 100 years ago now, you know, would leave, like if they lived here in Melbourne, would leave their families for months at a time and go and work in, you know, in agriculture and rural parts of the state, or go interstate, which was a big thing back then. Because it was that or not eating, and they'd send the money back to their families. And look, there is no doubt that there's a lot of jobs out there that mainly overseas people do. And yet at the same time, we have 750,000 of our fellow Australians who are unemployed. Anyway, we'll go back to calls in a moment, 133693. Also ahead, how much should you spend on an engagement ring? Apparently, the rule of thumb is 3 months of your salary. So I guess if you earn $100,000 a year and it's your gross income, that'd be $25,000 on an engagement ring. Some of the young women here think that $30,000, even $40,000 is what they expect when they get engaged. I might add, they're not engaged. And after 10 o'clock, some provinces in Canada, and if you've listened to me for a while, you know that I love making comparisons with similar countries to Australia, you know, the UK, New Zealand, Canada, because sometimes we can learn things from them. But what they've done in Canada is they sort of presented private schools with a fairly stark alternative. If you accept government money, you have to run like a government school. Or if you don't want government money, you then have to pay for everything yourself with very high school fees. And it hasn't abolished, but it's certainly reduced the role of private schools in their education system. We'll speak to one of the people who has looked at this. Should we do the same thing here in Australia? And your calls, anytime, any issue, 133693 at 18 past nine.
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0: 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Emails, mornings@3aw.com.au. Michael says cutting international student intake will also affect our state tourism. He said it last year, international students contributed about 12 to 15% of Victoria's tourist economy. Muzz wants to know, how on earth did we cope before immigration? Well, Muzz, pretty much since World War II, we've had, to varying degrees, quite high immigration. So you sort of, you know, there's almost no one left alive who can remember a time before we had immigration. And even before then, I mean, we had a lot of people coming from the British Isles to come and live here. On engagement rings, Daniel says, my 25-year wedding anniversary is approaching. My wife wants a new ring. I've given her a $5,000 budget, not a $30,000 one. Good on you, Daniel. And Bruno says, with equal opportunity, why does the bloke have to pay for the engagement ring? I don't know, Bruno. Most women say, or demand equality with men, except when it comes to paying for first dates or paying for the engagement ring. Mark joins us. Mark, good morning.
1: Hey, Tom, just want to say, look, your call screeners do a good job. They keep you informed while you're waiting, so it's do well.
0: Thank you.
1: Secondly, look, there's a tremendous amount of workers, of pensioners, they'd love to be out of work, but if they do it, they lose the pension.
0: Yes, that's so that's a good point. Yeah. That's a poverty trap, and also, if you're on other forms of benefits, particularly unemployment benefits, that can happen too, where you go out and earn a bit of money and suddenly you lose all your unemployment benefits. And that's something we need to look at, because I agree with you. I think allowing pensioners to do a fair bit of work and not lose their pension would be a good idea. But probably the ultimate solution is just to do what the Kiwis do in New Zealand. Again, that comparison with a similar country to Australia. Just give the age pension to everyone, rich or poor, and then allow them to work as much or as little as they want on top of that. Jack joins us. What have you seen, Jack?
2: Hey, Jack. Tom, how you going, mate?
0: Thanks good.
2: For taking the call. I've got about 20 loose goats on the road near around Benjaroop, Northern Victoria there, mate.
0: Ooh, 20?
2: Yeah, about 20.
0: Right, so they've obviously got through a fence or something.
2: Yeah. It might cause a bit of a drama. Luckily, it's a bit of a slow spot in Benjaroop. There's not much goes on in Benjaroop, but the goats are out. So okay. I thought I'd better let a few people know.
0: Right, well, thank you, Jack. We appreciate that. Benjaroop, Northern Victoria, approximately 20 goats loose on the road. Stay on the line. We'll get your details. You'll be in the running for the weekly Word on the Street prize, the $1,000 voucher to spend at Imp Jewellery, the handmade and remodelling specialist. And if you win that, there's the yearly prize to have a think about as well, 60 grand towards a Mercedes of your choice, thanks to Mercedes-Benz Brighton, where they have the entire electric and hybrid lineup in stock and ready to go with prices from $65,490. Drive away. Jules, good morning.
3: Hi, Tom. I just think you have to address Australia as ageist. A lot of older people would really like to work, and I'm in my early 60s, and I've been washing dishes a long time, but there is no way a hotel would employ me, even as a dishwasher.
0: Really? Yeah, I mean...
3: Yeah, I think so.
0: Hmm. So you've washed dishes for years, have you?
3: Well, as a mother of
0: three. Oh, as a mother, okay.
3: Yeah.
0: Oh, look, according to Stephen Ferguson, with whom we spoke before, if you turn up at your local pub and offer to wash dishes for a wage, they'll grab you. All right. Well, look, I take your point, and ageism is an issue, and that's another thing we've talked about. You know, the reluctance that some businesses have to employ old people. Not something we're guilty of here at 3AW. I'm 58 and I'm one of the youngest people behind the microphone, so how about that? Thank you, Jules. Mark, hello.
4: Oh, hi, Tom. Mine is a very, very long working story, and that chap mentioned North Queensland. My mother's side of the family comes from Bowen up there, and that's the Akan country, but my grandfather, he used to work in a meat works, and he used to strip all of the skins off the cattle that came along the hooks. And my mother worked in a laundry. And anyway, when she finally came down here with my father, she worked in a filthy factory that I went to see.
0: Well, Mark, could I ask you, do you think younger people today are prepared to work in a filthy factory, work in a meatworks, work in a laundry?
4: Excuse me, my own working life, what happened was that chap that got on there, you know, I had to take him up on a few things. It's part of the problem of these businesses because there is no meatworks there anymore. There is no railway station there anymore. My own working life, when I started, the only long-term job I had was in the 90s, and it was in a warehouse. It was that was beneath me, but I took it.
5: Well, Mark, thank you for the call. I used to work in a warehouse too, and I don't think it's beneath anybody because it's good, honest work, and we still have warehouses. But I do feel that even if there is a meatworks nearby, or as you put it, a filthy factory, I don't think people these days want to work in those jobs, which is a problem because migrants in the 50s and 60s, that's exactly what they did. They did come and work in factories and meatworks because they were grateful to come to Australia, usually from war-torn parts of Europe, and their English often wasn't great, and so they took the sorts of jobs that they could get. Thank you, Mark. Russell, hello.
6: Hi, Tom. Just on this immigration, over the last few years, about 1 million people have been brought in. Yes. Is that right?
5: Yes. Now, since 2022, it'd be a bit north of 1 million.
6: Okay. Now, they want to bring in, depending which party is, 100,000 next year and 200,000 the year after. What's happened to the million that have already been brought in? What, are they retired or something?
5: No. They're here, Russell, but a lot of the workers that you might see are students, and they're here for a few years, and they do some work while they're studying, and then they leave. And so, you know, the student numbers don't all stay in Australia. In fact, most of them don't. A lot go back. But it's also the reason, Russell, that our population is now approaching 28 million because, yes, the vast bulk of migrants here do stay. And the problem we have is that the only way we seem to have of growing the economy right now is via high immigration. You might see students, and they're here for a few years, and they do some work

0: economy. Well, that's not true. You might slow the rate of overall growth, but you could still have growth per person, per head of population. But that is the challenge that we find. And there's no one in politics who's really talking about that. Thank you, Russell. Natasha, hello.
1: Regional area. And my daughter, when she went to uni, could not get a job in Melbourne in any of the cafes, retail stores, nothing. She had to get a job back at Phillip Island because she knows people at Phillip Island. Everyone knows her. So she got a job there and she comes back at weekends and works there. Her boyfriend can't get anything. Her friends are the same. So I don't know what everyone, what that guy's going on about. I would have loved to have spoken to him and
0: so
1: said,
0: what does your daughter do on Phillip Island for work?
1: She works at CYC Venture Resort as an accommodation centre and she works in the dining room. They love her. She gets heaps of work and, they know her. That's why.
0: Yeah, I'm surprised because, again, according to Stephen Ferguson, with whom we spoke before, head of the Hotels Association, he says if you're prepared to work in the kitchen, as a dishwasher, that sort of thing, you'll be welcome with open arms. Thank you, Natasha. We'll look further into that. It is 9:30. News headlines now with David Armstrong. David, good morning.
2: Good morning. The news at 10 o'clock. Pope Leo has been diagnosed with lung cancer. The Vatican says the 71-year-old has had the lower lobe of his right lung removed. They hope that they have caught all of the cancer there. He's now recovering in hospital. Federal government will today introduce legislation to impose a 30% tax on discretionary trusts. Now, the opposition says this will hurt small business who set up these trusts to protect their assets, but Labor says very few people use discretionary trusts and many of those who do are trying to avoid paying tax.
0: Look, there's a bit of truth in both assertions. There's hundreds of thousands of small businesses, including farms, I might add, which are set up through family trusts. And for farms in particular, it's because you want to pass the farm on to the next generation. And Labor hasn't really quite dealt with that. However, another reason to do it is that you can send income to the people in your household who are on the lowest tax bracket. So there is a bit of both.
2: Can you pay the cat? Pay the dog? Can you list them?
0: Weirdly, people go, you give money to your children. Well, you can't get underage children pay a much higher rate of tax than adults. What people want to do is when their children turn 18 and they're studying and not earning much, that's when you want to put income in their name. But, of course, once they start working full-time, it's not such a good thing to do. Anyway, the government wants to take away the discretion to do that and have a minimum 30% rate. And they say that the average tax paid by a working person is about 30. Therefore, a trust, like a company, should pay 30 as well.
2: That. Queensland's booming. It's thriving. It's a robust pineapple industry. Pineapple, we talked about canned fruit yesterday.
0: You don't want to get the wrong end of the pineapple, David.
2: Could be at risk because the federal government's set to loosen import laws. The Department of Agriculture has found fresh, what they call decrowned, is that where the top's cut off? Decrowned pineapples can be brought in from India and Indonesia.
0: Why would you want to eat Indian pineapple when you've got the big pineapple?
2: You get strange fruits from strange places. What does South Africa make a lot of them when we get?
0: They do orange juice. Turkey does apricots.
2: Yes.
0: And in some parts of Asia, there's a thing called the durian fruit, which smells awful.
2: Thank you. Trade Day winds up today. Melbourne West Coast will pick up talks later today for a deal over Jack Viney. Demons Premiership play has 2 years left to run. Deadline day deal could also see Trent Rivers traded to the Eagles. All of that at 10.
0: Thank you, David. 133693, mornings at 3aw.com.au. Immigration, entry-level jobs, job snobbery. We'll have a look at that more in a moment. Also, we do apparently have a cost of living crisis, although if you look at the crowds at the footy finals, they were huge. You look at every big concert that comes to Melbourne, it sells out. And engagement rings. Apparently, you're supposed to spend 3 months of your salary on an engagement ring for your beloved. No cost of living crisis there. 133693 at 26 to 10.
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8: Mostly sunny today. Mildura, Robin Vale and Wentworth all heading for 21. The 3-day forecast for Sunraysia tomorrow and Friday, both partly cloudy, 24. Saturday, partly cloudy, 27.
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9: It is 23 to 10. Emails. Ross says, how many dishes would you need to wash in order to be able to earn enough for a deposit to buy a house in Melbourne? Well, Ross, I think the answer is I don't know. It would be a lot. But again, the idea that you don't take a job because it only earns a minimum wage because it wouldn't pay you enough to buy a house is, I think, a silly comparison. Because your first job is usually not going to be your last job. You know, the first job I ever had would not have ever bought me a house. But, you know, if you've got ambition and you work hard, you end up hopefully doing better as you get older in life. And again, if you are choosing unemployment benefits over a job, then what you're saying is to your fellow taxpayers, well, you're not a taxpayer if you're just choosing unemployment benefits, you're saying to people who are working, please could you support me? Steph says, migrant or not, why would anyone want to go out and get a job when they could sit at home on the government dime and not have to pay for things like tax, petrol, public transport and other expenses? Yeah, well, that's a good point. 133693, Manfred, good morning.
10: Yeah, look, I'd just like to bring up the hypocrisy of that bloke from the Australian Hotels Association. Why didn't he get some young actors to do that ad instead of getting AI? He's talking about getting young people to get work experiences, and he's getting AI.
9: Oh, no, I know. I did ask him about AI, and he admitted, yes, they did it. And look, Manfred, that's a whole nother issue, the extent to which AI is getting rid of voiceover artists, actors, there are radio stations popping up around the world now are entirely hosted by AI, like not more music stations than talk like this one. But, I mean, I worry about it, Manfred. I mean, I might be replaced by a computer in a few years and that'll be the end of me. Well, it could happen. I mean, AI is getting, it gets a lot better every year. But, yes, that ad we played you a bit of before is almost entirely AI as far as we can tell. Warren, hello.
11: Yeah, Tom, the idea of what's actually taking place, I could take you for a drive around two western suburbs. I could point out up to about 1,000 young blokes who, and women as well, but mainly young blokes. They just do not want to work. They think this is a lucky country. They do not want to get their hands dirty. I've had to do it. You had to do it. You stacked bricks. I worked in abattoirs. I've done all sorts of hard jobs, and I'm still doing them now. I should be able to get a pension and then continue on working like they do in New Zealand, as you say.
9: Yeah, I just think it makes sense, Warren. I think it makes sense. And the problem with the age pension is it's means tested. So if you have too much super or you still want to work and you're earning an income, you don't get the pension. So as well as paying tax on the income, you're losing a pension. And the New Zealand system is so much better. You just give it to everyone at age 67, and then if they don't want to work anymore, they don't have to. But if they do, they keep the pension and they just pay tax on the rest of the money that they earn. Thank you, Warren. We're just a side note now. We've talked a lot in recent times about the cost of living crisis, you know, supermarket prices going up, petrol prices, diesel, you name it. And yet there's still a lot of people out there who think that an engagement ring should equate to three months' worth of the man's salary. So if you earn, say, $100,000 a year gross, there's a social expectation that you spend $25,000 on an engagement ring. An excuse owner and head wedding planner at G What a Wedding. G Tanker, good morning.
12: Good morning. How ridiculous is that? $25,000 for 3 months. Like, that's just crazy money.
9: I'd never heard of that rule of thumb. I mean, I think my wife's engagement ring was, I don't know, $8,000 or $9,000 or something. She loves it to me, it's more what it represents.
12: Mm-hmm.
9: But some of the young women in here who are not engaged, they expect at least $30,000 to be spent on their ring.
12: Yeah, I'm pretty sure it's the diamond company that came up with that marketing tool and stunt to make people spend more money. But look, it depends on how old the person who's getting married is. So I do a lot of weddings for, you know, 24, 25-year-olds. Doing weddings for 40-year-olds. They're all at different stages of their life and all have different types of education and jobs. So some are doctors, some are students just finishing their degrees. So the cost of a ring, it really comes down to the person that they're marrying. And, you know, if they do follow social trends, you do have the lab-grown diamonds now, so it is significantly, better priced. But people that want to spend are spending, and their money is not going as far as it used to with the wedding planning or, you know, with the jewellery. But some people spend $10,000 just on a Cartier bracelet as well, and they have them in the photos. It's crazy.
9: I mean, given you do older people's weddings as well, I'm assuming a lot of those weddings will be their second wedding. Do people getting married for the second time tend to spend a bit less or a bit more on their weddings, do you think?
12: Yep. Usually second time around, they are spending less because it's more about the people that is there and they just want to spend the time with their loved ones. It's not about, you know, showing off for social media.
9: Right. But, I mean, I know you probably don't ask people how much have you spent on the ring, but are you still seeing some very expensive engagement rings out there?
12: I haven't seen anything past the $15,000 mark, to be honest. But again, look, sometimes the groom will spend, you know, a lot of money on the engagement ring and even their wedding bands. But then sometimes a groom's wedding band will cost $30 and they'll just get it on Amazon. Our couples have done that before.
9: Tell me, the final thing, I mean, you know, there's plenty of women out there, feminists, who say women should be equal in all respects, but when it comes to an engagement ring, it's still pretty much the man who buys it, isn't it?
12: Yeah.
9: Yeah. Okay. Thank you, G. And paying for the first date, G. Tanker there, head wedding planner at G. What a Wedding. I don't know. It's a survey about how much you should spend on engagement rings, but it doesn't talk about prices so much as how many months of your salary. And some people say 3 months or above, and some people say 3 months is enough, and some say less. But I'd never heard of that rule of thumb that, you know, whatever you earn in a year, essentially 3 months of it or a quarter is what you should spend on the engagement ring for your beloved. Wendy, hello.
13: Hello, Tony. Good morning.
9: Tom.
13: I'm 70 exactly, and back in the day, the general rule of thumb was 1 month's wage on an engagement ring and 12 months' wage on a new car. Easy.
9: Okay. Yeah, that makes sense. So with inflation now, 1 month has turned into 3 months for the ring.
13: Yes. Well, no, still 1 month because the wages have gone up. So one, and then you can afford to lose that. 3 months is huge. Yeah. That's ridiculous.
9: Well, it's interesting. Thank you, Wendy. It's interesting because we had a bit of an animated discussion about this before the show today. And, you know, one young lady here really expects to be treated like a princess. Well, it's a lot of money spent on her engagement ring so she can show it to her friends on social media. But another young lady said, why would you spend all that? You could go on a, you know, 6 month overseas holiday for that much money. And, you know, there are different points of view. 133693, mornings at 3aw.com.au. Calls and emails are ahead after 10 o'clock. I want to look at this. Well, it's the Canadian model of private schooling, which is, I wouldn't say it's abolished private schools in Canada, but it's certainly made them a much smaller part of the education system. We're going to speak to a researcher who says we should do the same thing here in Australia. And rent controls, back to another cost of living issue. I've seen them work I've seen them function overseas. I don't think they really work, but a growing number of Australians, up to 80% in some cases, or some surveys here, want rents to either be frozen at their current levels or allowed to increase no more than the rate of inflation. I don't think it will solve the housing crisis, but we'll have a look at it. And also later on, Josh Frydenberg, I think his book, A Grateful Son is the title, is all about it. It's like a job application. I think he wants the top job back in Australian politics. He wants to be leader of the Liberal Party and Prime Minister of Australia. That's all ahead at 14 to 10.
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0: 11 to 10. Alan via email says, I've been married 3 times. I wouldn't spend too much on an engagement ring. Yeah, that's a good point. Wayne says, I think a fairer system of engagement rings would be to spend 3 months of the women's wages. Yeah. And Michael says, I visited a local aged care facility yesterday. 80% of the staff were of Indian or Nepalese origin. Michael says, it's abundantly clear that native-born Australians do not want to work in this environment. Yeah, well, that is the problem. And look, there's been a bit of a race to the bottom on immigration levels. One Nation kicked the ball off and the Liberals ran with it, and has Labor. And there's a general acceptance that the last few years since COVID, we probably let in too many people. We lost control of the immigration system. But now there's been a backlash. And again, there are pros and cons for high and low immigration. And I think what the Australian Hotels Association is trying to do is saying, fine, have much lower immigration, but don't be surprised when you can't get Uber Eats, or there's not so many baristas working in cafes, or if you need someone to clean your office or something like that, it'll be hard to find them. Bob, good morning.
1: Yeah, mate.
0: Good, Bob.
1: Yeah, we paid $90 for our engagement ring. We got a free clock. We've been together for 45 years now.
0: Have you still got the clock?
1: No, she let us down. We got rid of that.
0: Where'd you get a $90 ring from? Just from a sort of a low-priced jeweller or something?
1: Yeah, just over in Mall from a jeweller.
0: In Mall, yeah. Okay. All right, thank you, Bob. Well, I'll tell you what, we'll give you you can spend this on your beloved, a $300 voucher to spend at Mr. Roses. They've got naturally extraordinary gifts. Find out more at mrroses.com.au. Jenny, hello.
2: Hello. My husband spent $800 for our engagement ring.
0: Yes.
2: And the thing was, we paid for our wedding.
0: Yes. How old were you when you got married, Jenny?
2: 26.
0: Yeah. See, coming of age, I guess, in the 1990s, like I did, a few of my friends started getting married and we're all sort of pushing 30, like early 30s. And the feeling was at that age, you were a bit old to expect your parents to pay for the wedding. So most of us paid for our own weddings as well. If you don't mind me asking, how long ago were you married, Jenny?
2: 6 years ago, and we're still together.
0: So how many years?
2: 46.
0: Okay. So in about 1980.
2: 1980, right on the knocker.
0: Yeah. Yep. Did $800 seem like a lot of money back then?
2: It did, but the thing is, too, we never had a honeymoon. We never done anything like that because, as I said, we pay for my own wedding. I lost my father when I was 14 years of age, and my mother was trying to pay a house off on a pension. Mm. So, which was really hard. And I said, Mum, I don't expect you to pay. All I want you to do is come.
0: Yeah, well, that's good, Jenny. Yeah, and you cut your cloth according to whatever the saying is. But yes, you see, I remember, they're both dead now, but my parents telling me about their wedding, and it was like, you know, they got married in a church, most people did back then. And, you know, then just had something, I think it was at the local town hall for about 50 people, and that was it, you know. And people didn't spend up big on weddings, maybe because people just didn't have that much money. That's certainly changed these days. Terry, hello.
3: Hey, Tom, how are you?
0: Good, Terry.
3: I've got some solid advice for the gentleman involved in this, the buying of wedding and engagement rings.
0: Yes.
3: Is to keep the cost low. Keep it low, because you will be spending a lot more on the suffering.
0: Whereabouts are you from originally, Terry?
3: I'm Welsh.
0: You're Welsh, from the valleys.
3: I know. No, actually, I'm a townie. I'm a townie. From the valleys, but when I say townie, yes, I understand what you mean by the valley boys.
0: Do you sing in a choir?
3: not with a voice like this, mate.
0: Oh, come on, all Welshmen are wonderful singers. I've watched, what's the big stadium in Cardiff called?
3: Well, it was the Cardiff Arms Park.
0: That's right.
3: But it's got a number of names now with the...
0: Yes, the sponsors. But what's the song? Yeah. Do they sing Land of My Fathers or something like that?
3: Oh, there's plenty of songs that come up on there. But you're right, when you get a handful of us together, it doesn't matter how bad your voice is, but collectively we're great.
0: Yes, I remember we have a CD at home, the men's Welsh choir. It's magnificent. Thank you, Terry. Martin, hello.
4: Hey, good morning. How are you?
0: Good, Martin.
4: Good, good. Hey, I just want to weigh in on the engagement ring conversation. I'm like you. Back in the day, it was 1 month gross salary, and you would get real diamonds. These days, with these lab grown diamonds, 3 months salary will get you a 4 or 5 carat ring, and I think people are going to go bigger and bigger and better.
0: Yeah, right? That's a big rock. So, do you think women care if it's a natural diamond versus a lab grown one?
4: Interesting, because I've asked several people. A lot of people don't even know the difference. So a lot are going to lab grown and they're really enjoying them because they get a bit bigger ring for a whole lot less than what it would have been.
0: Well, it's interesting, isn't it, Martin? I've done a bit of research into diamonds. It was the De Beers Diamond Company which came up with a phrase, I think a long time ago, diamonds are forever, or diamonds are a girl's best friend. And that sold women on this idea that you had to have a diamond. But weirdly, you know, coloured diamonds like the pink ones from WA, they're pink because they have impurities in them, whereas a lab-grown diamond is utterly perfect and yet weirdly less valuable as a result. At 5 to 10.
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13: 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BP cards are accepted.
0: Okay. Years with David Armstrong in a moment. First, though, a quick email. Matt says you spend $10,000 on an engagement ring, another huge sum on a wedding, and then you get divorced. Such is life, says Matt. After the news, which is next, I want to look at this plan from Canada to pretty much abolish private schools. Almost 40% of Australian students go to some form of private schools. We'll look at rent controls. They've been tried in many places around the world. I don't think it really works. And here's former Treasurer Josh Frydenberg with the release of his book, having another crack at the top job. 133-693.
13: River 1467. River 1467. National news now.
14: 13 degrees in Melbourne, a cloudy day, a top of 16. 10 o'clock, good morning. I'm David Armstrong. Several shots have been fired into a home at Caroline Springs in a drive-by shooting early this morning. Four people were inside the Flinders Place home when shots were fired from a silver Toyota Corolla. It was later found burnt out at Deer Park. Nobody has been injured. The Australian Hotels Association's made a clever ad warning that slashing migration will only cut services to Australians. The ad shows a man having to make his own coffee at a cafe and people finding supermarket shelves bare. Aged care, fruit picking, nail salons and cafes and restaurants will all be impacted. And AHA CEO Stephen Ferguson has told Tom Elliott, businesses want to hire Australians, but it's work not even the unemployed want to do.
15: We can't find chefs and hotel managers. All great careers. Australia's changed. People are wanting to do sort of more white-collar jobs, and that's just the fact that businesses are facing. People are being encouraged to go in a different direction.
14: A senior member of the Albanese government's revealed she has received 19 death threats in the past week. Small Business Minister Anne Ally has been under pressure over a series of new costs on the sector. Liberal MP Angie Bell claimed in Parliament that Ms. Ally and the Prime Minister should be shamed and stoned. Ms. Ally has taken to social media, calling the comments racist and misogynistic.
16: It's not just something that a parliamentarian shouldn't say in terms of advocating violence against another parliamentarian. It is something that stands against our Australian values. We are a country that proudly stands against violence against women and against regimes that use brutal methods like stoning.
14: And Ms. Bell has officially withdrawn the remarks. A teenage boy accused of mowing down a woman in the city centre on the morning of the Melbourne Marathon is due back in court today. 16-year-old, who was on bail at the time, allegedly drove a stolen Ford Escape along tram lines on Flinders Street before he hit a 57-year-old woman who was standing in an intersection on Sunday morning. He is due to face court again today after he was a no-show on Monday, a magistrate telling his lawyer she expects to see him in person this time. Federal government claims an East Coast gas reservation scheme will lower prices for households and businesses. Labor's introduced legislation forcing exporters to keep up to 20% of their gas for domestic use. But the bill's been criticised by producers. They're warning it will scare off investment. Well, 20 goats are on the loose across the road near Lake Charm and Ben Jarute in northern Victoria. This caller, Jack, telling Tom Elliott, it's the most exciting thing to happen in the small town for a while.
17: Right, so they've obviously got through a fence or something.
18: Yeah, it might cause a bit of a drama. Luckily, it's a bit of a slow spot in Ben Jarute. There's not much goes on in Ben Jarute, but the goats are out. So okay. I thought I'd better let a few people know.
14: In finance at the Open, the All Ordinaries is down 34 points and the ASX 200's off 35. The dollar, $69.79 US. Updating sports, deadline day for the AFL's trade period. Essendon among the clubs trying to secure a final day trade, with Brisbane's Keaton Coleman wanting a move to the Bombers. Matt Renshaw was man of the match as the Aussie smashed South Africa by 214 runs in Durban. Renshaw made 190 in the first innings, 82 in the second. He picked up two wickets. So it was amazing to be part of.
19: It's been a big 5 days. It's been a long time since last playing a five-day test match. So, it was nice to be able to contribute.
14: Our women's cricket side's out to clean sweep its one-day series against Bangladesh. The third match is to be played in Brisbane this afternoon. And in soccer, the Matildas have thrashed Haiti 7-1 in their international friendly in France, Letitia McKenna scoring twice. That's the latest news and sport.
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21: Mostly sunny today, Mildura, Robin Vale and Wentworth all heading for 21. The 3-day forecast for Sunraysia tomorrow and Friday, both partly cloudy, 24. Saturday, partly cloudy, 27.
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29: On 3AW and across Victoria, this is Tom Elliott.
17: In a moment, we'll have a look at a Canadian program, which is essentially minimise the role of private schools in some of their provincial education systems. Some of the big ones, like Ontario, which is the biggest province in Canada in terms of population. And the argument is that maybe we should do the same thing here. Australia is very unusual in that almost 40% of students go to some form of private school. In most parts of the world, that just doesn't happen. Even in the UK, which sort of gave birth to the concept of the private school, it's a very small proportion of students who actually attend them. But here, for various reasons, a lot of people attend them. 133693. First, there's some emails on Josh Frydenberg having maybe a second crack at federal politics with the aim of becoming federal leader of the Liberal Party and Prime Minister. Trevor says he's a waste of time. He was a loser in his own seat. Well, that's true. He did lose two elections ago to Monique Ryan. And if he does want to have another crack and he wants to do it in the seat of Kooyong, he has to beat Monique Ryan. On engagement rings, Ian wants to know, do you get the ring back if the engagement is called off? It's a good point. And on being called the wrong name, I was called Tony before. Claire says, John Stanley on 2GB has a whole record of all the times he's been called the wrong names over the years. Claire says, I laugh every time he plays it. Yeah, I get Neil sometimes, not so much now. Neil Mitchell, of course. I get Tony Jones, used to fill in on this program. I got called Shane a few months ago. I assume they meant Shane McInnes. I don't sound anything like him. Erin, good morning.
1: Hi, Tom. I just wanted to talk, I suppose, about I met my beautiful fiance who is actually an immigrant from the Solomon Islands. I met him 8 months ago and he came here 2.5 years ago. He works in a meat factory as a fisher and turner. And they just can't get enough, like carpenters, fishers and turners, electrical people anywhere in Melbourne. They can't get enough people to work.
17: Well, that's what we're hearing here. And I mean, I'm guessing his job is a reasonably tough job.
1: Yes. I mean, he's working in blood. You know, he's up his ankles sometimes. And he said people just don't want to work in there. And they're getting recruiting people from the islands and Pakistan and other places and giving them contracts and visas to come out here. So he's onto his bridging visa now and will eventually become an Australian citizen.
17: And did you meet him here after he got a working visa or did you meet him in the Solomon Islands?
1: I met him here only 8 months ago online.
17: Okay. All right, thank you. Yeah, the Solomon Islands is an interesting place because some of the biggest battles between the Americans and the Japanese during World War II were fought in the Solomon Islands. Lovely place. I've never been there, but I've seen pictures. Okay, private schools. Now, I went to a private school, same school my father went to. It was Carey Grammar and Kew. And, about 38%, last time I looked at the stats, of students go to some form of private school. Now, they range from, you know, independent schools, religious schools, Catholic schools, and there's other ones as well. There's Jewish schools, there's Islamic schools. But essentially, any school where you pay some sort of a fee, and the annual fees range from a few thousand dollars up to as much as $50,000. But it is unusual around the world to have such a high proportion of students going to private school. Now, what is also interesting is that the government does pay some of the costs of the private schools. So, you know, schools, there's quite a complicated formula, but they get an amount per student. It's not as much as they would spend on a state school, but they get an amount per student, which helps offset the cost of the fees. Now, in Canada, I believe what they did a while back was in some of the provinces, they said, right, we'll go to the private schools. We don't like this ideologically. We'll say to the private schools, you can either accept government money, in which case you effectively run as a well-credentialed government school, or you get no government money and you can run a private school, but the fees have to go up a lot. Should we do the same thing here in Australia? Our next guest has looked at this issue, how they run it in Canada. He's an education researcher and a retired school principal. Chris Bonner, good morning.
2: Hello, Tom.
17: I used to have a Canadian friend who went to a private school in Ontario called Upper Canada College, and he said it was like the Eton of Canada. It was seen as one of the top-end private schools. Have the Canadians tried to sort of shut those places down now?
2: No, they still exist, but they enroll about, in Canada, in fact, in most overseas countries, fully private schools, authentically private schools, enroll 5 to 8% of the student population. Whereas in Australia, what we call private schools are substantially government-funded.
17: Yes. So, did I get it right? Because I read an article about this morning, but you've looked at it, that the government and some of the provincial governments in Canada went to the private schools and says, if you take government money, you're effectively a government school, or you take no government money and then you can be a private school, but all the fees will have to be paid for by the parents of the students?
2: Yeah, there are variations across Canada like that, Tom. And in Canada, the provinces call their own tune as far as school, how they provide and resource schools. But other countries have what we call private schools fully funded in exchange for accepting the same accountability, same obligations as public schools. So that great divide we have in Australia, especially the divide in the obligations, doesn't exist in many countries, including New Zealand.
17: Mm. But are you saying that if the government's fully funded private schools, so they pay what they currently pay plus the existing school fees, so those schools would still be, you know, much richer than most other schools? Is that what would happen?
2: No, they basically pay all publicly funded schools the same, or the same based on the needs of their students. So you don't have that. You wouldn't have that huge total funding gap between schools. Keep in mind, though, too, also, Tom, that private schools in Australia are substantially, if you compare apples with apples amongst schools, they get very close to the same public funding that government schools get. So the cost of paying all the fees or paying all the costs of private schools in Australia wouldn't be much higher than what it is now.
17: Well, but except that, but I mean, as you'd be aware, like the likes of, say, Scotch College or Melbourne Grammar, they're very expensive here in Melbourne. And I know you're from New South Wales, aren't you?
2: Yeah, that's right.
17: Yeah, okay, but yeah, you know the equivalent schools in Sydney, like King's or Shore or whatever. I mean, if you only got the government amount that state schools get, I mean, those schools couldn't run on their current structure just on that money.
2: No, they wouldn't. In fact, they'd probably almost certainly opt out, because if you go, for example, I was looking at schools in Britain, looking at high-fee private schools in Britain, and I told them what they do in Australia, and they were quite shocked to think the schools of their status would accept government funding. Mm. So the high fee schools, well, they would have choice. They would almost certainly choose not to accept the money along with the obligation.
17: And what would be the obligation? Like, would it be like a state school where, you know, you'd have a catchment area and you'd have to accept all students in that catchment area?
2: Yeah, basically they wouldn't discriminate, wouldn't be able to discriminate. Now, don't get me wrong. I mean, discriminating is usually passive. You charge a fee or you set a test and you get a certain profile of enrolments. But what enrolment discrimination has done now for the last 50 years is really divide off our communities and our school students into on the basis of family income or ability to pass a certain test.
17: Well, that's true. The thing is, in Melbourne, you might be aware that some of the biggest private schools are all clustered in one or two suburbs, in Kew and in Hawthorne. So, you know, Scotch College, Xavier College, Carey Grammar, MLC, Wrighton, Trinity, like they're all within a few hundred metres to a K or two of each other. So they'd all have the same catchment area if they were run as state schools.
2: Yeah, that's true. Although in Canada, the boundaries, well, first of all, those schools in Ontario, for example, are not part of the state system. They're fully private. But in Canada, in Ontario, for example, they draw the boundaries very carefully and redraw the boundaries very carefully to maintain a reasonable balance of enrolments.
17: Mm.
2: Because it's losing this balance of enrolments in Australia that's created mayhem in our overall school system, and also it's had a downward impact on our overall school results.
17: Yeah, because you get well-to-do students clustered in private schools, which are partly publicly funded, but you get not-so-well-funded state schools in low socioeconomic areas where, you know, a lot of students don't speak English at home and that sort of thing, and they can struggle a bit academically. So is this an ideological or a financial thing? I mean, do you personally think we'd be better off without private schools, or do you just want to separate it and say government money, government school, private money, and not combine the two as we do here?
2: You know what, Tom? It's actually not just a government, a public-private issue, because I'm in New South Wales now. We have 50 government selective schools, fully or partially selective, and they are part of the problem. Because and the interesting thing is that when we siphon off well-advantaged students into these schools, if you compare accurately school results, they're not doing much better.
17: Hmm.
2: And the students are not doing much better. But the other schools around them, because their enrolment becomes distorted, in the measurable headline results, they're doing worse.
17: Yeah, it's interesting. I've never understood. We only have about four selective entry state schools in Melbourne, Melbourne High, Gustav Nossel, Melbourne Girls College, and there's one other, I think. And yet you have 50 selective entry but state schools in New South Wales. So it's just a very different approach, isn't it?
2: It's a different approach, but I think New South Wales stands as an example of what not to do in Victoria.
17: Mm.
2: I suspect the Education Department and governments in New South Wales for the last 20 years have been wondering how on earth we can peg this back.
17: Yeah, but I suppose because we've had the mix of public and private and money I'm talking about for such a long time, it's hard to imagine now with, I think it's 38% of students going to some form of private school. If you said to them, this either becomes a state school and therefore has less money per student, or it goes fully private, which means the fees are going to go up a lot. I just don't know how many parents would like either of those alternatives.
2: No, the upside, of course, is that if you take Catholic schools, for example, the enrolment in Catholic schools is skewed towards more advantaged families.
17: Yes.
2: It's a huge benefit for Catholics, the Catholic Church, is that, you know, a school that where you get entry without cost, you can reach out to poorer communities, as I think they would want to. And Tom, I think I missed the second part of your question.
17: Oh, well, it's just, I'm just saying that if we follow this path that Canada has done, or parts of Canada have done, you'd either get private schools with no fees, but they wouldn't have as much money per student if they're funded solely by the government, or if they chose to stay completely private, the fees would have to go up a lot. I just think a lot of parents who pay currently to send their kids to private schools would not like either of those alternatives.
2: No, they wouldn't be able to go to a school with an exclusive enrolment. But they'd be able to go, for instance, if they want a church school in Ontario, the church schools, the Catholic schools, for example, there are as Catholic schools in Australia. And they're not giving up the basis on which they chose to school if the choice, for example, was to have religious education as part of the core curriculum.
17: Okay. It's very interesting. Thank you for your time, education researcher Chris Bonner there. Look, it is complex, but yeah, and I think he's made this point well. What is unusual about Australia is we have this mixture of government funding as well as school fees that funds private schools. They actually don't do that in many other parts of the world. 133693, mornings at 3aw.com.au at 20 past 10.
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0: 6:23 past 10 on private schools. Steph says a lot of people who opt for a religious school do so because they want their kids to get alignment with their parents' values. Well, that's true. Catholic schools are interesting because really it's the church that subsidises the school, but you do get a healthy dose of Catholicism with your lesson each day. And on handing back engagement rings when relationships fall apart, as so many do, Bruno wants to know, did Mariah Carey give her ring back to James Packer? Yeah, they were engaged for a while. I have a feeling I read somewhere she kept it, and it was worth a lot of money. Sid, good morning.
1: Good morning, Tom. I wanted to use the correct name. I heard the academic from New South Wales, and I'm just shocked that he can put forward like a socialist communist approach to education. I think what we're benefiting from in Victoria is diversity for our students who can go into selective schools, can go into ordinary schools, have a private school selection, and maybe coming up after the election, tech schools will be revived as well.
0: Yeah.
1: If the Liberal Party win.
0: Well, that's an interesting point as well, because I think in... opinion varies on who got rid of the tech schools. A lot of people say it was actually Joan Kerner. Some people blame Jeff Kenner. I don't know, but whoever it was, that's history now, and it's a long time ago. It's over 30 years. But I think tech schools, for those who struggle a bit with academic subjects, look, as I said, I went to a private school, but we did woodwork and metalwork for several years. You know, the school had welding and, you know, lathes and stuff, and there were courses for people who entered the school who perhaps were not suited to the more academic side of things. I don't think I'd describe the system that Mr. Bonner was telling us about as socialist as such, but it is just interesting that Australia is out of whack with the rest of the world. The rest of the world says most schools are government schools and they're funded by the government. And if you want to have private schools, that's basically fine, but you pay the cost. The parents pay all the costs of running them. And we have this mixed system. Now, I think it was because back in the day when we were all different colonies, that the churches had the resources to open schools. That's why so many schools have a religious background. You know, like the girls' school, MLC, is Methodist Ladies' College, even though I don't think they really teach Methodism anymore. You know, the co-ed school, Wesley, is the Wesleyan Church. Scotch College is the Presbyterians. There's dozens, hundreds of other religious-based schools. And I think the early colonial governments were happy to let the churches open schools because it was cheaper for the government. Anyway, that's what I think happened. Dave joins us. What have you seen, Dave?
2: G'day, Tom. Great show. I've just come in packing along the bypass, and on the inbound lane on the Pakenham Highway, the traffic's backed up about 3 or 4 k's, and it looks like a car has broken down. There were two guys pushing it up the road when I go past.
0: Gosh.
2: There was either run out of juice or something. I'm not broken down, but there were two guys pushing a car. But
0: that's caused traffic to bank up 3 or 4 kilometres.
2: Yeah, I don't know what's been going on there. It's all I could see, and it just went off into the distance. So it's,
0: And that's inbound towards Pakenham.
2: Inbound from Pakenham up towards Melbourne, in that direction.
0: I get you. From Pakenham. Okay. So we've got either a broken down car or a car out of fuel being pushed by two men, which is perhaps not a good idea. Anyway, traffic in the area, inbound, banked up 3 to 4 k's. Well done, Dave. With that tip off, you could also on Friday be in the running for the yearly prize, $60,000 towards a Mercedes of your choice, thanks to Mercedes-Benz Brighton, where they pay a genuine and guaranteed $5,000 more for any make or model traded. David, hello.
3: G'day, Tom. Just two comments. I think that the first one is, when we say we're out of whack, I think we also have to bear in mind a private school in Australia is not the same as a private school in the US or Europe, where you're talking about real private schooling, where they're staying about $100,000, if not more, or €100 in the case of Europe, right? That's why you don't see many kids over there going to private schools.
0: But David, sorry to interrupt, but I think it's because they've made the decision that they don't get government money. So the $100,000 per annum is the true cost of running the school, which if we withdrew government funding from private schools here, a lot of them might cost $100,000 too.
3: I agree with you on that, Tom, but the point being, we don't have anywhere near the wealth to support that sort of model, right? So I think you've got to put it like for like. We are one of the highest incoming countries in the world. However, we do not have the fees and we do not have the population to support it, right? So
0: I don't know if that's true, David. The per capita incomes of Australia is pretty high compared to most countries in Europe and in pretty similar to that in Canada.
3: Yeah, but Tom, if you were charging 100 plus, we already know that one in two families, we believe, that's what starts at private schools, not the Catholic system, which is a lot cheaper. At the real private schools, at 40, 50 grand mark, one in two, one in three families are being supported by others, right?
0: Yeah.
3: So all I want to say that is the private...
0: I don't know if that's true, David. The per capita incomes of Australia...

0: I was going to make, though, is I believe a lot of people in Australia send their kids to private schools, one, for status, but two, to basically get the education that they don't get out of the state system. I have my kids in private schools. I don't do it because I want to do it. I feel the state should provide a certain system, a certain level of support, but they've ripped them out so much. And a great example of this is phonics. Mm. The state system in Victoria, a simple thing, by the way, has only just started implementing phonics. Yes. The rest of the country and the rest of the world has been doing it. And I think that's why people send their kids to private school. Status, no. You've had 30 years of economic growth, and two, to give them the education they can't get.
1: It's a good point, David. And if the state system did a brilliant job of educating everybody, there wouldn't be nearly as much demand for private schools. And look, there's other things too, and I'll give you a little stat. Like, when I went to school, not many AFL or VFL back then footballers came out of the private system, because the private system was just, you know, they didn't have scholarships and things. But now a lot of the private schools, not all, but a lot have decided they really want to focus on certain sports, and footy is one of them. And the vast bulk of Victorian draftees now who get drafted into the AFL come from the private school system. I mean, my own school a few years ago had Matt Rowell, Noah Anderson, and Nick Dacos all in the first 18 at the same time. Surprise, surprise, they won the premiership that year. But that is because, I don't know if those boys, as they were then, got given scholarships, but a lot of boys do. And so it's become a bit of like an arms race. And those scholarships also have to be paid for by someone, and it's other people's fees. Anyway, it is interesting, though, and as I said at the start of the program, I'm always fascinated by where Australia is similar and where it is very different to other, particularly Anglosphere countries, other English-speaking countries. And schooling is one of those areas where we are very different, different from New Zealand, different from the UK, different from Canada. It's 10:30. David Armstrong joins us for the news headlines. David, good morning.
2: Good morning. I remember back in the day, thousands upon thousands would turn up on a Friday afternoon at a Caulfield Grammar to watch a young man called Chris Judd.
1: That's right.
2: Go around.
1: That's right.
2: The top end of Collins Street was absolutely vacant because they'd have an early lunch and then head out to see this phenom that was going around.
1: Well, some of the APS grand final this year, it's the first time they've actually had a boys' grand final. They just used to have it. I mean, there was just two of them finished top of the ladder, one. But, I mean, they drew a crowd of, like, it was over 10,000 people. Now, that is better than some GWS games and so forth to watch. You know, Caulfield play, I think it was Brighton Grammar or something.
2: News, we've had shots fired in the early hours of this morning at Caroline Springs, a drive-by shooting, four people inside a property in Flinders Place. Shots were fired from a silver Toyota Corolla. It took off. It was found burnt out in Deer Park. Nobody has been injured. You'll be pleased to know that a man called Dwayne Keffy D. Davis, the former leader of the LA gang, the Crips, has been sentenced to 40 years to life in prison for orchestrating the murder of rapper Tupac Shakur.
1: Mm.
2: Yeah, he's
1: I remember that movie with Robert Duvall in the 80s and Sean Penn called Colours.
2: Oh,
1: it was all about the Crips versus the Bloods. In LA.
2: Well, he's not the brightest boy going around, Keffy D, because he went to prison because of self-incrimination.
1: Mm.
2: He wrote a book in 2019 saying, I did it.
1: Didn't Chopper do the same thing? He wrote all these books and there was quite a few confessions to crimes that the law hadn't actually caught up with or something.
2: It's not really the way you wanted to play it. A little bit of sport to end. The Matildas thrashing that world soccer powerhouse.
1: Our traditional rivals.
2: Haiti. 7-1. In France, so it would have been nice. Go out afterwards for a lovely meal.
1: For a croissant.
2: Yeah.
1: And some pâté.
2: That's all right. Yeah, in France. 7-1. I don't reckon they broke a sweat.
1: A bouillabaisse.
2: It's all there at 11.
1: 1-3-6-9-3, mornings at 3aw.com.au. Another cost of living issue in a moment. We spoke about engagement rings earlier on in the program. No cost of living crisis there. Younger women expecting and in some cases receiving rings worth $25,000 to $30,000. Rent controls. Now, if you've ever been to, say, New York City or quite a few cities in Europe, it is quite common for rents to be controlled, as in the price of the rent cannot go up by more than a certain amount. Now, almost 80% of people in a recent survey think we should have rent controls here. In a moment, I can see why people are attracted to this. I mean, who wouldn't want cheaper rent or a rent that doesn't jump up from one year to the next? But I think in the long run, it's very bad for the housing market. That's ahead at 25 to 11.
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0: 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For Good Deal Tyres, head in today for a totally good deal.
9: Mostly sunny today, Mildura, Robin Vale and Wentworth all heading for 21. The three-day forecast for Sunraysia tomorrow and Friday, both partly cloudy, 24. Saturday, partly cloudy, 27.
0: On River 1467, Tom Elliott for Club Merbein. 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
10: It is 22 to 11 on private schooling and fees. Pete says an Australian patient doesn't lose Medicare eligibility when choosing a private hospital. Neither should school children lose their school funding if it's a private school. And that's a good point, Pete. And it is interesting. Our medical system or our healthcare system in some ways parallels or is similar to the education system, a mixture of private and public, such that if you have the money, you know, you can go to a public hospital and you can go at a time that suits you. If you don't have the money, you'll still get excellent care, but there'll be a waiting list. And on engagement rings, Carl said, Zaza Gabor's principle once was, I always hand the ring back, but I keep the stone. Boom, boom. Thank you, Carl. Rodney, hello.
11: How are you, Tom?
10: Yeah, good. Thanks, Rodney.
11: That's good. Just on schools, I see you talking about schools and everything. I went to a school where about 400 was at the school. And I'll tell you, the first three people got kicked out of school and they all would be over $100 million people. or better.
10: 100 million? What, as in that's how much their families were worth? Or they, or that's how much they've made
11: no,
10: since?
11: No, they've earned that. So they were, and look, I'm one of them. I was 14 when I got the notice, and then I said, oh, I don't want to go back. But the three that I know are all well up in there, you know.
10: Yeah. So, well, sorry, if you don't mind me asking, are you worth 100 million now?
11: Oh, easily.
10: So what do you do to make get that wealthy?
11: Mainly, look, I'll give you another thing. Mainly I'm in farming, but I build government buildings and house, I've got a house as a estate on the go.
10: Yeah.
11: Okay. I've got other.
10: Well, it's interesting, Rodney, and thank you for that. That's well done you. I mean, I admire people who really make something of themselves, and I don't know what the rest of your life is like, but I'm sure being worth $100 million makes it easier than most. There's not always a definite link between doing well at school or going to an expensive private school and doing very well in later life. And quite opposite, quite often it is the opposite. You know, one of Australia's richest men, Kerry Stokes, I think was an orphan, or he was adopted. Had a very tough childhood, didn't get much in the way of schooling, left school at a young age, never went to university, but he's a very, very capable businessman. Okay, the Australia Institute this month has polled 1,100 people. 55% said rents should only go up in line with inflation, and almost 25% think rents should be frozen. So that's 80% of the people polled. Our next guest is a spokesperson with Everybody's Home, May Azizi. Good morning.
12: Good morning. Thanks for having me, Tom.
10: What are you? Are you one of the 55 who think rents should only go up at the rate of inflation, or maybe the quarter of people who say they should be frozen?
12: I'm one of the people who thinks that there should be limits on rent increases in line with inflation. I think that's a really good move. A couple of years ago, about 5 years ago, the ACT introduced a reform to limit rent increases to CPI plus 10%. And it's the only part of the country where rent growth has actually slowed. So I think it's got a track record of working here in Australia.
10: I visited a couple who were friends of mine from Australia, but they were living in New York in the late 90s, and they had this very nice loft apartment. And I said, oh, how much do you pay? And they said, oh, it's I can't remember what it is, but it was quite expensive by the standards of the time. But they said, oh, it's rent control. But the person who paid the cheap rent didn't even live there and just sublet it to them and made a profit. You don't think that, you know, limiting rents like that might just create a black market in rents?
12: So rent control and limits on rent increases are quite a different thing. The model that New York has, where some apartments are rent controlled, the rent is set by a board, and you know, rent growth is really, really, really slowed. And there's kind of a two-tiered hierarchy in New York, where some places are really expensive, some places are really cheap. I don't think that works very well. The model that I think works pretty well is the one that's been introduced in the ACT, and that I think other states and territories should take a look at.
10: But what happens? Or here's another example. Like about 3 or 4 years ago, when Tim Pallas was still the Treasurer of Victoria, he put a big land tax surcharge on to pay for COVID debt. And suddenly landlords, like people who had houses for rent, were getting slugged with 40, 50, in some cases 60% increases in their land tax. Can you say to a landlord, we're going to demand a big increase in land tax, but we're only going to allow you to put up the rents by the rate of inflation?
12: Well, the model in the ACT does encompass CPI, so that does reflect some landlord costs. But the other thing about the ACT model is, if there's a reason to increase rents higher than that, so if you've had you know, a big increase to your own costs, or if you've done a major renovation, or there's some kind of reason to justify a big rent increase, you can actually pass it on.
10: Right. So if the ACT government, or let's say we had it in Victoria, if the future state government decides to increase land tax again, as a landlord, you at least have the ability to say, well, therefore the rent should go up more than this amount.
12: If for some reason my costs have gone up in a really extraordinary way, or I've made a really big investment in improving this rental, therefore I should be able to increase the rent, there's a process you can go through.
10: Final question. You be aware, of course, that the federal government has tried to sort of rein in, you know, capital gains tax concessions like negative gearing and so forth. And one of the perhaps unforeseen consequences is that it has dramatically slowed the property development industry, so that far fewer houses are now being built. Is there a concern that if you limit the rental on, like, housing, that developers will say, well, we just won't build housing now because it's not as profitable?
12: don't know what numbers you're looking at, Tom, because in the last quarter, there's been an increase in the number of new homes built, and the way that the changes to the CGT and negative gearing tax deductions have happened have been to incentivise new builds.
10: New builds.
12: So the idea is to stop people from pushing up the cost of existing homes and actually encourage them to build a new one.
10: No, I get that. But if you look at the targets that both the federal and the state government have set, we are miles behind those targets. Like, we're supposed to build in Victoria 80,000 houses a year, and our net building rate's only about 45. Anyway, well, look, is there any push to actually do this in Victoria, do what they've done in Canberra?
12: I would love to see it happen. I think there are definitely people who are pushing for it. There are advocates who are pushing for it. I think the question is really whether the government is going to pick it up. It hasn't showed a huge appetite to do that before this election. But, you know, it would certainly be really good to see them pick it up. And I think this polling shows that there's a real constituency for it. I would just want to add one more thing, actually, which is our campaign hears a lot from landlords. You know, landlords don't want to grind down their tenants. A lot of them are really concerned about, you know, the housing affordability crisis. And they often tell us that agents are the ones who drive these rent increases. So many of them are for this too.
10: Just quickly, I don't know if you vote Green or not. Are you surprised that the new federal Greens leader, David Shoebridge, he and his wife have three investment properties?
12: That is a very common thing, unfortunately, for MPs and senators. It doesn't surprise me to hear that. I think the most important thing is what you actually advocate for and how you use your power. It would be really good to see parties, you know, all parties actually have a few more renters in their mix, and maybe some people who are only occupiers and not just investors.
10: I just find it odd because he describes himself as a radical socialist. And last time I looked, he lives in a mansion in Woollahra and has three investment properties. That's not what I read in the dictionary under the heading socialism. Anyway, we'll put that to one side. Thank you for your time, May Azizi, spokesperson for Everybody's Home. Rent controls, what do you think? 133693 at 14 to 11.

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0: It is 11 to 11. 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Kathy says, if we ditch private schools, what's next? Ditching private hospitals. Well, to be honest, I doubt we're going to ditch private schools. If we ditch private hospitals, I can tell you the public health system would collapse. And it's actually also true of the education system. If every student currently at a private school was forced into the state system would struggle. So I think the system we have, and it does work, even though it's unusual by global standards, I think it's the system we'll keep. Wayne says, I heard this morning you mentioned the Solomon Islands and the major World War II battle on Guadalcanal. I didn't mention Guadalcanal, but yes, that's part of the Solomon Islands. Wayne says, I've recently returned from a tour there and I went around the main battlefields with a qualified American guide. Wayne says it was most interesting. Yeah, Wayne, my late mother about 20-odd years ago did a tour of both the World War I battlefields and I think she went to Normandy, where the Normandy landings occurred in 1944. And she said it was fascinating. And there was a German tank commander about 20 years ago who was still hosting the tours. Like, he was on the other side, obviously. It's like, this is where we were, and the Americans came ashore here. And anyway, Mick says, a few years ago, for rental properties, people would turn up in their hundreds, and estate agents would simply pick the person who was prepared to pay the highest rent. I have heard about that, Mick. It's called rent bidding. I think it's actually illegal now. But I must say, my family and I, we were tenants about 13, 14 years ago for almost 3 years. And we were picked because the landlords, the owners of the property, at least sort of knew who we were and thought that probably we would pay the rent. And they'd had other tenants who didn't do that. Jack, good morning.
1: Hi, how are you going?
0: Yeah, not bad, Jack.
1: Look, I got a couple of takes on your previous speaker about the rental. So I'm a 65-year-old, nearly 66. My wife and I were about to retire. We've got an investment property in Queensland. Then the whole world changed for us in regards to our property, you know, price dropping. So we've made a total change. And it hurts me to say so, being an ex-defence guy, I love Australia. We've increased our price in rent. And unlike the person was just saying, We did that because we're in a position where we need that income.
0: Yeah.
1: And we need some security to help us. And we're about to relocate and live in Thailand.
0: Yeah, because it's cheaper.
1: So, we can rent a fully furnished, including bed, sheeting, crockery, cutlery, on the beach, not in Phuket or Pattaya. I've served over in Malaysia, so I know the nice areas. And This place, two bedroom, all air conditioned, beautiful, and it's going to cost us $550 a month.
0: Yeah, well, you won't get that in Australia. Look, I hear you, Jack, and I regularly get emails from people who listen to 3AW but are in various parts of Asia and the Philippines and where you're going, Thailand and Bali and so forth. And yes, it's a different standard of living in the sense that it's much cheaper. Now, of course, it's cheaper because you're taking Australian wealth, if you like, that you've accumulated here, like you're soon to be rental property, and spending it in a country that has a much, much lower cost of living. So you're the rich person over there. But of course, the local people don't, you know, they would look at your house and say, that's luxurious, that's amazing, we couldn't afford it. And you can do that when you change countries. But yeah. Good on you, Jack. Thank you. David, hello.
2: Yeah, Tom. Look, it's just a couple of points on the rental market. It's a capital market, so it should be free and open. And when people want to control bits of that market, it's just they want to pick little bits to control. Not, I'm happy to put my rents up by inflation or whatever, as long as all my bills only go up by the same.
0: Yes.
2: You can't control bits and let other bits open.
0: I agree, and it's the same with this Mad Greens plan to have, you know, cut price supermarkets and things. Like, it won't work. And the private sector is quite good at delivering things at a reasonable price, but the problem is with rental properties, the tax situation keeps changing, and so landlords are selling out of their rental properties now, which means for the poorer people who have to rent, there'll be fewer rental properties available. And also, we're not building enough new houses. And there's all sorts of reasons why that is. It's red tape and the high cost of land and tradies and all the rest of it. So, yeah, fixing one price, like the rental price of a house, I doubt would fix the issue. it might temporarily for the people who currently have a property, but it probably means that fewer properties get built, and that means that down the track, future renters have an even harder time. 133693, mornings at 3aw.com.au. And again, in general, when governments try to fix the price of something, generally they stuff it up. Having said that, we do it. I mean, the Essential Services Commission each year, you know, sets a baseline price for electricity and for gas here in Victoria. Well, that is a form of rent control. 133693, come and join us at 5 to 11.
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14: 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BP Wentworth. BP cards are accepted.
0: The 11 o'clock news with David Armstrong coming up in a moment. After the news, we'll go back to our former treasurer, Josh Frydenberg. He's currently a private citizen. He's written a book called The Grateful Son. Grateful to his parents and grateful to Australia. But a lot of people are interpreting this book as a call to arms, him announcing that he wants to have another crack at federal politics. We're going to speak to political marketing expert Andrew Hughes after the news. Should Josh Frydenberg have another crack at the seat of Kooyong, and B, the leadership of the Liberal Party, and therefore C, the Prime Ministership of Australia? Do you want him back? 133693. And also, Tom Cruise has just released a new movie, which is bombing at the box office. It's going terribly. It's called Digger. Apparently, it's quite strange. Have you seen it? I haven't. 133693. Come and join us.
14: 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River 1467. National news now.
13: 13 degrees in Melbourne, a cloudy day, a top of 16. It's 11 o'clock. Good morning. I'm David Armstrong. The Premier Ben Carroll denies his election pledges for the state's fire services do not go far enough. A report by the Auditor General has found fire authorities need an estimated $1.5 billion by the next 8 years to address critical fire truck replacement and upgrades, but they only have around a quarter of the funding needed. The Premier last week promised 150 new tankers by 2030. It's part of a mere $167 million election pledge. But he denies his government's not done enough.
15: No, it's an acknowledgement that we've got more work to do. It's also a reason why I've committed to building more trucks. It's a reason why I want our firefighters to be in the best tankers.
13: A home in Caroline Springs has been peppered with bullets in a late-night drive-by shooting. It's believed several shots were fired from a vehicle toward a house on Flinders Place at around 1 this morning. The offenders fled in a silver Toyota Corolla, which was later found burnt out on Davitt Drive in Deer Park. Police say four people inside the property at the time were not physically injured. Pope Leo has been diagnosed with lung cancer. The Vatican says the 71-year-old has had the lower lobe of his right lung removed. He's now recovering in hospital. Well, helping older Australians downsize could be key to unlocking more housing supply. The REA Group research shows 88% of older households have at least one spare bedroom. Senior economist Anne Flaherty says the costs and challenges of moving are preventing many older residents from downsizing.
16: The older you are, sometimes the more difficult it can be to actually sell and move to a new home. But finding the right home as well, finding the right property in the right location with good access to the amenities you need and close to the community you want to be near as well, can also be tricky.
13: Well, Melbourne will lead a world-first caffeine trial for premature babies, led by the Mercy Hospital, and dubbed Baby Chino. It is set to change neonatal intensive care treatment across the globe. Professor Brett Manley says caffeine is one of the best medications to help premature babies breathe.
17: One of the main issues that these babies can have is pauses in their breathing that we call apneas. And caffeine citrate, which is literally caffeine, helps to stimulate babies' breathing. It actually works in their brain and stimulates their breathing. This means that they don't have any drops in their oxygen levels or their heart rate and keep breathing regularly.
13: In finance, the All Ordinaries down 53 points. The ASX 200 is down 54. The dollar is trading at 69.79 US. Updating sport, and Geelong pair Sam DeConing and Grant Myers could still be at other clubs next year. As the deadline approaches for trade period, the Cats reportedly open to offers when the trade period reopens this afternoon ahead of tonight's 7.30 deadline. Australia is looking ahead to the second test against South Africa starting Sunday. Josh Hazlewood, Pat Cummins and Matt Renshaw all taking second innings wickets as the Aussies recorded a 214-run win in Durban. Cummins says it was a ruthless performance.
18: Six down, felt well, probably well behind where we wanted to be. And then, yeah, mainly through Renshaw, clawing our way back, kind of grinding it out. And then once we had the lead, not giving it back. Even sometimes where we have got that far in front, I feel like we haven't been as ruthless as we could. But I think our standards were very high.
13: Aussie Alex de Minaur into the quarterfinals of the Shanghai Masters following a straight sets win against Karen Khachanov. And Formula One's returning to Africa. Rwanda will host a race in the early 2030s at a yet-to-be-built circuit. That's the latest news and sport.
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19: Mostly sunny today, Mildura, Robin Vale and Wentworth all heading for 21. The 3-day forecast for Sunraysia tomorrow and Friday, both partly cloudy, 24. Saturday, partly cloudy, 27.
20: 1989. I had my HQ. In excess were everywhere. The Hawks won the grand final by one goal. and Hog's Breath Cafe were born. Right here in Australia, the haircuts had changed, but Hog's Breath Cafe's iconic 18